0: with the Brewers, Jacob Mizorowski. You ever watch him pitch?
1: The flamethrower?
0: Dog. Sometimes I see things and I'm like, okay.
1: They put him in the All-Star game last year, man.
0: Oh, dude, he's incredible. Do you know what he touched on the gun this week?
1: What?
0: 103.7.
1: Oh, Lord.
0: 103.7. That's not a radio station. That's what the Miz hit on the gun. So sometimes it's almost kind of like watching Wimby play, where you're like, okay, this is amazing and that's awesome because I love watching great things and I love watching stuff that you've never seen before. But then in the next breath, I'm sort of like, somebody's going to have to figure something out about that. And from the files of athletes are always at all times in a state of getting bigger, stronger, and faster, right? A 95-mile-an-hour fastball used to be fast. Now it's
1: A sinker.
0: Thank you. Now it's beyond run-of-the-mill. So if you're going to give us pitchers throwing 103.7 miles per hour, I'm going to sort of ask, okay, at what point do we do something? Because pretty soon, when that becomes mundane, you won't be able to hit.
1: You won't be able to catch.
0: Well, that too.
1: Able to stop the ball.
0: You won't be able to do this anymore. I don't know if it's lowering the mound. I don't know what you do, but when this starts to hit 105, 106, we're not doing this anymore. It's already, the average goes down every single year. It's already the hardest time to hit in the history of Major League Baseball. This is only going to keep coming. So I just wonder, I'm sure there are people behind the scenes thinking about this and talking about this, and it's really fun to watch him pitch. He's incredible. He's not the only one throwing over 100, which is sort of the point. This is going to keep going, and you won't be able to hit.
1: And just think about that. Think about how crazy that is that Shohei can throw over 100 and hit 50 home runs.
0: Yep. He's something. But as far as the way he throws, he's now one of, I mean, he's the best pitcher, but as far as his speed, he's one of many. He's one of many. So that's all I'm saying is, because I love the game, and I don't think we can just do nothing and watch. You know, Hall of Fame batting average is going to be 200 here in a few more years. So, gonna have to figure something out.
1: Yeah, we are.
0: Hey, I want to get into Baker Mayfield with you. A little bit of a little something, little tremor with him this week. We'll talk about that coming up.
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8: It's now time for your KBRF News Talk 1250 weekly weather forecast. Today we'll see a high of 90 with a low of 67 and a chance of thunderstorms in the evening. On Monday, a high of 87, chance of thunderstorms and a low of 64 in the evening. Tuesday, a high of 93 with a low of 70 and a chance of thunderstorms. And Wednesday, a high of 86 with a chance of showers and a low of 58. This has been your KBRF News Talk 1250 weekly weather forecast.
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20: She'll say the attack is a necessary retaliation against Iranian-backed Hezbollah after terrorists fired into northern Israel earlier in the day. The Jewish state defends its weekend strike on Beirut's southern suburbs, calling it a response to that Hezbollah fire. Lebanese officials say the strike hit a residential building, killing two. Israel maintains it's simply responding to ongoing threats.
21: That's Ken Lorman reporting. Nebraska Senator Republican Pete Ricketts tells the Salem Radio Network he is just back from a forum in Singapore and outlines the highlights.
22: It really was a great opportunity to meet with our
12: Indo-Pacific allies, and in particular Secretary Hegseth gave a great speech about how we want to work with our partners and allies. We need them to step up. And then he gave shout-outs to all the countries that are stepping up. Japan, for example, is increasing their defense spending, and they are changing their laws so they can sell, for example, ships to our allies in the region. Korea is stepping up their defense spending. They want to take over more responsibility for their defense.
21: Madison Square Garden is reportedly pulling the plug on outdoor watch parties for Game 3 of the NBA Finals Monday night. It comes as President Trump is expected to attend the game as the Knicks host the San Antonio Spurs. Five people are injured after a stabbing at Penn Station in New York City on Sunday. The FDNY says a suspect is in custody. And the Philippines are issuing a tsunami warning after being hit by a 7.8 magnitude earthquake. Evacuation orders for some coastal areas are also in effect. More on these stories at townhall.com.
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21: America Praise correspondent Michael Harrington reports.
22: Fewer members of the general population are Christian these days. Church attendance and other spiritual practices are in decline. But there's one thing people still do, and that's pray. According to new numbers from the Barna Group, 73% of American adults pray at least once a week, and Christians pray a lot more. As the Barna Report puts it, quote, spiritual longing remains active even when institutional participation wavers. Michael Harrington reporting.
21: King Charles and Queen Camilla and other senior British royals were among guests attending the wedding of Charles's nephew, Peter Phillips. Phillips, the son of Princess Anne, married Harriet Spurling, a nurse with the National Health Service in Kimdale, southwest England, on Saturday. More than 100 guests, including Prince William, Princess Catherine, and Princesses Eugene and Beatrice, joined the celebration. Breaking news, townhall.com. The Chicago Bears may be moving their stadium out of Illinois.
23: The decision came down after a proposal for tax breaks and financial incentives stalled in the Illinois legislature. The Bears Board of Directors voted to move forward with a project in Hammond, Indiana. That's about 22 miles south of the current facility. Local state representative Cam Buckner said he'd been talking to Bears CEO Kevin Warren and suggested that Illinois might still be on the table. The Bears have played in Chicago since 1921 and Soldier Field since 1971. I'm Jennifer King.
21: Motorists and airline passengers aren't the only travelers thinking about high fuel prices as summer vacations near. Recreational boaters are feeling a pinch from the Iran war, too. The ethanol-free gasoline that many boats prefer is even more expensive than regular gas. So is diesel fuel, which also powers some boats. But most still plan to head out on the water this year. More on these stories at townhall.com.
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8: It's now time for your KBRF News Talk 1250 weekly weather forecast. Today we'll see a high of 90 with a low of 67 and a chance of thunderstorms in the evening. On Monday, a high of 87, chance of thunderstorms, and a low of 64 in the evening. Tuesday, a high of 93 with a low of 70 and a chance of thunderstorms. And Wednesday, a high of 86 with a chance of showers and a low of 58. This has been your KBRF News Talk 1250 weekly weather forecast.
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7: Well, as we speak, heading toward midnight a little bit, Tehran launches ballistic missiles, assault on Israel. IDF confirms strikes in central Iran. So the president has asked Benjamin Netanyahu to keep it cool. I'm not sure that's going to happen, nor do I think it should happen. So we'll see what happens. And right now, almost every square inch of Iran has been measured by either Mossad, the IDF, or America. We know exactly what to do and how to do it and when to do it. And sadly, the complete collapse of Iran is something the leadership wants. We're not going to impose upon them something the leadership doesn't want. They want complete failure. They want to die. They want to kill. They want to commit genocide, homicide, fratricide. They want to kill. It's a death cult. Hell, they'll kill 30,000 men, women, and children And Tehran just mow them down with machine guns. And so, yeah, I don't know what to do. And at this point, what is 27 minutes after 10 o'clock Eastern time, that by it's daybreak right now in Tehran, and explosions are identifying on many places in central Iran, including Tehran. So at some point, do you have to win the war? Absolutely, yes. You might recall a bit a while back, there was an agreement in place needing Trump's signature by late May. U.S. and Iranian officials had reached a preliminary memorandum of understanding to extend the ceasefire 60 days, begin formal talks, whatever the hell those are, covering the Straits of Hormuz. They got to be open immediately with sanctions relief, and some tens of billions of dollars must be paid into the treasury of Iran to be used for God knows what. They would enrich uranium not with some other long-term framework. So they got like 95% done. The other 5%, they will never agree to. They won't. They're not going to say, okay, we'll get rid of all capability to get nuclear weapons. But what they want to do now is use a dirty bomb or ballistic missiles. They are a death cult, and they want to meet the Almighty. I would try to arrange that get-together. And the president's calling now Trump for surgical strikes against Hezbollah Sunday night. But we'll see what happens. Maybe by the morning time, what's happening now is exactly what Iran wants to occur. They want to die, and they want to be killed, and they want to kill innocent men, women, and children. And so by telling Hezbollah to launch attacks, 2,300 of them, into Israel, all paid for by Iran, thinking IDF will respond, then we're going to ask Donald Trump, please restrain Bibi. Then we're going to send ballistic missiles at Israel, hoping Trump says, don't respond, Bibi, don't respond. And I think, according to media accounts tonight, that Israel is responding. Let's see what happens down the road. Give me your reaction. 866-647-7337. Your calls are next. Bill Cunningham, The Great American, with you every Sunday night.

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5: This is your I-94 ramp cone zone update. The 210 I-94 ramp is closed. The interchange ramps will be closed to all travelers during construction, and traffic to and from Highway 210 in Fergus Falls will be detoured to the County Road 1/Tower Road. Highway 210 will remain open for travelers during construction. Traffic will shift to one side of the bridge and will be reduced to one lane in each direction. For construction updates, visit the Fergus Falls Chamber at FergusFalls.com and click on the cone zone. 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
6: Hi, Billy Cunningham. Now, the media will use for political purposes the death of people like Michael Brown or George Floyd or Trayvon Martin and make it what it is not. The great black Americans, such as Clarence Thomas or such as Thomas Sowell or Condoleezza Rice or Byron Donnell, they don't fit the Democratic narrative of what a black person should be. And so this battle over the so-called redistricting is not about protecting black votes. It's about protecting Democrats. Not about whatsoever protecting the black votes. It's about protecting Democratic districts. And the media won't cover it. And by the way, the behavior of Kristen Welker this morning with the president was utterly ridiculous. I mean utterly ridiculous. Always great to have on Kevin Jackson. And lastly, I want to put a call into Dr. Alex McFarland. of the Manosphere. He's written a great column about what's happened to men in our society. When men are diminished, when men are attacked, when men are called toxic, it has terrible consequences for all of society. Let's continue with more. Bill Cunningham, The Great American, with you every Sunday night.
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8: With SRN News, I'm Jason Walker. A federal lawsuit seeks to halt the upcoming UFC fight card on the White House South Lawn, timed for the president's 80th birthday and part of the celebration of the nation's 250th anniversary. The filing by the Public Integrity Project on behalf of two students in Virginia contends the administration's authorization of the event violates National Park Service regulations that prohibit sporting events on federal parklands. Donald Trump does plan to be back at Madison Square Garden in New York Monday night. He'll be there to watch Game 3 of the NBA Finals between his hometown favorite, the Knicks, and the San Antonio Spurs. European leaders holding high-level weekend talks in London discussing the, quote, urgent need to increase production of weapons to counter Moscow's weapons in Ukraine. SRN News.
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1: With SRN News, I'm Jason Walker. European leaders holding major weekend talks in London discussing the urgent need to increase production of weapons to counter Moscow's ballistic missiles. British Prime Minister Keir Starmer says Ukraine, France, and Germany have all condemned Russia's large-scale missile and drone attacks. President Trump is dismissing the idea that launching the war with Iran betrayed his refrain of, quote, no new wars, as he campaigned for the White House in 2024. He tells NBC's Meet the Press he did not guarantee there would be no wars if he'd elected again. He also defends plans for a $1.8 billion fund that would have compensated allies of the president. Israel says Iran has launched missiles at it in its first such bombardment since a fragile ceasefire fell through. SRN News.
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3: It's now time for your KBRF News Talk 1250 weekly weather forecast. Today we'll see a high of 90 with a low of 67 and a chance of thunderstorms in the evening. On Monday, a high of 87, chance of thunderstorms, and a low of 64 in the evening. Tuesday, a high of 93 with a low of 70 and a chance of thunderstorms. And Wednesday, a high of 86 with a chance of showers and a low of 58. 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
11: We highlight emerging artists on the first Sunday of every month, and here's our next one, Servotronic from Brownstown, Michigan. The name of the song is called Coast. Sit back and enjoy.

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1: You bet, Daisy. 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
0: Thanks. 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
0: You might be onto something, Max.
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6: News this hour from Town Hall. I'm Jason Walker. There are reports foreign-linked social media campaigns may be shaping local fights over U.S. data centers. Here's correspondent Ken Lorman.
7: Multiple AI industry groups, Republican lawmakers, and policy watchdogs are alleging China-linked accounts are amplifying opposition to data center projects online, prompting calls for a congressional probe. Supporters warn such funding can mask foreign influence, spread misinformation, and threaten critical infrastructure planning and local economies. Ken Lorman reporting.
6: A Nigerian military operation against the militant group Boko Haram.
8: The Nigerian army said that it freed 360 people abducted by Boko Haram in southern Borno. That's in the northeastern part of the country. The operation, according to the army statement, was conducted in the Mandara Mountains, which form a part of the militant group's stronghold. It resulted in the release of several people, including children, who had been abducted across different communities in Borno. Statement said two infants died during their prolonged captivity. Audio courtesy of the Nigerian Army. I'm Haya Pinjwani.
6: A magnitude 7.8 earthquake causing major destruction in the southern Philippines, setting off a minor tsunami. Authorities report at least four people have been killed, more than 200 injuries and damage in a coastal city. President Ferdinand Marcos Jr. says disaster response teams are on the ready. The strongest quake to strike the Philippines this year was centered at a city known as General Santos, a city of some 700,000 people. Senator Bernie Sanders proposing the federal government take up a 50% ownership in stakes of all major AI firms. More on these stories, townhall.com.
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6: Authorities in St. Petersburg, Russia, telling residents there to stay indoors following the large-scale Ukrainian drone attack.
10: This attack highlights Kyiv's growing ability to strike deep inside Russia. The governor of St. Petersburg says three people sustained minor injuries. He also warns of possible mobile internet disruptions. Russia's defense ministry says its air defenses shot down 376 Ukrainian drones.
6: That is correspondent Andrew Stewart reporting. Armenians have voted in a parliamentary election over the weekend as the government seeks to loosen ties with Moscow and increase cooperation with the West. A couple of political blocs and 17 parties running in the election, Prime Minister Nikol Pashinyan and his governing party are looking for a strong mandate with a new political course. Breaking news and analysis, townhall.com. President Trump is very happy to hear the latest report about the labor market, which is starting to look up. Here's correspondent Laura Winters with that story.
11: The numbers defying the economic forecast turns out double the amount of jobs were created last month in May, 172,000 to be exact. President Trump on board Air Force One telling reporters he's thrilled with the upswing in the labor market.
12: So we had incredible job numbers, you saw that, and we have good everything, good numbers, but the job numbers just came out and they were fantastic.
11: Laura Winters reporting.
6: Well, a Danish crowd has celebrated the mullet hairstyle. Yeah, it's on the way back. Denmark's 2026 Mullet Championship in Copenhagen attracted 12 competitors. They were judged on style, uniqueness, and performance. More on these stories, townhall.com.
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14: It's now time for your KBRF News Talk 1250 weekly weather forecast. Today we'll see a high of 90 with a low of 67 and a chance of thunderstorms in the evening. On Monday, a high of 87, chance of thunderstorms, and a low of 64 in the evening. Tuesday, a high of 93 with a low of 70 and a chance of thunderstorms. And Wednesday, a high of 86 with a chance of showers and a low of 58. This has been your KBRF News Talk 1250 weekly weather forecast.
15: 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We're visiting with Corteva Portfolio Marketing Lead for Row Crop Fungicides, Madison Riggle. We know these foliar diseases can quickly take hold of a crop if those conditions are right. Talk to me about Forceva fungicide. Why is that a strong option?
16: We're really excited. This is the first season that we will have Forceva fungicide. And Forceva really provides growers a powerful tool to help control those key diseases and protect the crop. It's built on three powerful modes of action, so it's giving that grower that confidence they'll have, you know, control over key diseases like the tar spot, southern rust, gray leaf spot, northern corn leaf blight, really being the corn focus, and Forceva also being really strong with frog eye leaf spot. With that protection, in addition to what we say our novel SDHI, it has residual up to 30 days, so that really gives growers some extra protection on the back end through those critical growth stages that most competitive fungicides don't have. Farmers should definitely work with their local Corteva rep. In addition, they can also visit corteva.com/fungicide facts for more information on Forceva fungicide from Corteva Agriscience.

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3: It's now time for your KBRF News Talk 1250 weekly weather forecast. Today we'll see a high of 90 with a low of 67 and a chance of thunderstorms in the evening. On Monday, a high of 87, chance of thunderstorms, and a low of 64 in the evening. Tuesday, a high of 93 with a low of 70 and a chance of thunderstorms. And Wednesday, a high of 86 with a chance of showers and a low of 58. This has been your KBRF News Talk 1250 weekly weather forecast.
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0: This is your I-94 ramp cone zone update. The 210 I-94 ramp is closed. The interchange ramps will be closed to all travelers during construction, and traffic to and from Highway 210 in Fergus Falls will be detoured to the County Road 1/Tower Road. Highway 210 will remain open for travelers during construction. Traffic will shift to one side of the bridge and will be reduced to one lane in each direction. For construction updates, visit the Fergus Falls Chamber at fergusfalls.com and click on the Cone Zone. 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Laundry piling up while the roads are torn up? 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
3: News this hour from Town Hall. I'm Jason Walker, a U.S. lawmaker just back from a forum in Singapore outlining which countries are aligning against Communist China.
4: You got the Philippines, who've been very vocal. They call it a radical transparency with regard to the malign activities of Communist China. You got other countries like Australia that are partnering with us with AUKUS. And all these things are really helping to strengthen our deterrence against Communist China, which is the greatest existential threat to our country.
3: Nebraska Republican Senator Pete Ricketts tells the Salem Radio Network that South Korea is the staunch U.S. ally.
4: We're working very closely with the Republic of Korea on their defense, and we have been for many decades, and they want to take over more responsibility, and in fact, they want to improve their defense, for example, by adding a nuclear submarine.
3: A complication in efforts to end the war in Iran.
5: Israel says Iran has launched missiles at it in the first such bombardment since a fragile ceasefire took effect in early April. Tehran had warned of retaliation after Israel hit Beirut's southern suburbs, the Jewish state calling it retaliation for Iranian-backed Hezbollah firing at northern Israel earlier in the day.
3: That is correspondent Ken Lorman reporting. The leaders of the United Kingdom, France, Germany, and Ukraine meeting in London over the weekend to discuss the need to ramp up production of weapons in order to combat Russia's hypersonic Arishnik ballistic missiles. They've been used recently, and a number of civilians in Ukraine have been killed. President Trump is dismissing the idea that launching the war in Iran betrayed his refrain of no new wars as he campaigned in 2024. He says he did not guarantee there would be no new wars. More on these stories, townhall.com.
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3: Secretary of the Interior Doug Burgum says the president has cleaned up the nation's capital and that Americans visiting for the 250 celebrations this summer will definitely notice a big difference.
7: When President Trump took office, one of his first executive orders was make D.C. safe and beautiful, whether it's removing 152 homeless encampments and relocating the unhoused, whether it's reopening parks, fixing fountains, tuning up monuments, doing replantings, eliminating over 1,000 graffiti sites, plus doubling the size of the U.S. Park Police and helping drive crime statistics to an all-time low in Washington, D.C.
3: And Secretary Burgum says President Trump gave him the task to cutting through all the red tape to clean up the nation's capital, which was left a mess by the Democrats. He adds the Obama and Biden administration simply did not care about Washington and allowed it to fall into tremendous filth. Breaking news and analysis, townhall.com. Gunfire over the weekend during an Ohio street festival, leaving a large number of partiers in the hospital. More from correspondent Haya Panjwani.
8: At least 12 people were shot at an Ohio street festival. Authorities say a shooting near the busy Old West End Festival in Ohio happened Saturday. It's an annual gathering of live music and home tours in the historic district.
9: We had some unfortunate incident happen here in Toledo.
8: Deputy Police Chief Joe Hepperman says it appears that at least 2 people fired weapons.
9: I think they were probably shooting at each other.
8: At least a dozen were hit by bullets.
9: 2 of them critical.
8: Police are still searching for suspects with nobody yet in custody.
9: We're processing the scene. We do have some evidence and we're following up on some leads.
3: 5 people have been stabbed and wounded at New York City's Penn Station. A suspect has been arrested. More on these stories, townhall.com.
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10: It's now time for your KBRF News Talk 1250 weekly weather forecast. Today we'll see a high of 90 with a low of 67 and a chance of thunderstorms in the evening. On Monday, a high of 87, chance of thunderstorms, and a low of 64 in the evening. Tuesday, a high of 93 with a low of 70 and a chance of thunderstorms. And Wednesday, a high of 86 with a chance of showers and a low of 58. 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
1: SRN News, I'm Jason Walker. Israel and Iran trading fire early Monday in strikes that threaten to drag the Middle East back into full-scale regional war, while Yemen's Houthi rebels also fired at Israel and warned they would target Israel-affiliated vessels in the Red Sea. Israel launched strikes on eastern and western Iran early Monday, and that's in response to the missile fire from Tehran and the most serious crossfire since the April 8th ceasefire was reached. President Trump dismissing the idea that launching the war with Iran betrayed his refrain of no new wars as he campaigned in 2024. He says he did not guarantee there would not be war. And the situation is reportedly worsening now in the battle against Ebola in Congo. At least 86 people are dead. SRN News.
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3: 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Today we'll see a high of 90 with a low of 67 and a chance of thunderstorms in the evening. On Monday, a high of 87, chance of thunderstorms, and a low of 64 in the evening. Tuesday, a high of 93 with a low of 70 and a chance of thunderstorms. And Wednesday, a high of 86 with a chance of showers and a low of 58. 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
10: Also, the rib recipe is going out tomorrow morning. The rib recipe, McGraw's rib recipe, is going out tomorrow morning. So if you want the rib recipe, just text BBQ, barbecue, or BBQ, whichever one, to 1-844-2-McGraw, that same text line. You'll get a link, follow the link, and tomorrow morning when Alex gets up, he has the full authority to release the private. This recipe is almost as guarded as the Coca-Cola recipe, but I will partake of it for the good of America and for all the people listening and all the people who love good barbecue. Tony in Montreal, welcome to America at Night.
11: How are you?
10: I'm good. How are you, my friend?
11: I'm good. I hope you can hear me clearly.
10: Loud and clear.
11: Hassan Piker now dictates Democratic policy in the United States, telling Nikki Sherrill what to do when ICE comes to Newark, New Jersey. And remember a long time ago you had this guy in Minnesota, Nick Shirley, and you were not too sure about his veracity of his, I guess, journalistic pen. And now you have the Nick Shirley Act in California trying to condemn him for exposing corruption. You know, it's like unbelievable. Like does the Democratic Party come up with any new ideas, like, other than, you know, cash corruption criminality? And then in England today, I find out that the poor lad, a young man, high schooler, I guess, was stabbed to death. And the person who stabbed him was a person that was not a British citizen. It was a person that came from another country. And the police arrested the person who was stabbed. And the kid was saying, I can't breathe. I'm dying. I'm bleeding. And they said, no, you're a racist. And the kid just died. And we don't report truth anymore. It's like getting depressing to listen to news where it's always politicized and everybody who's trying to do something good is a bad guy. And Shirley will be condemned either criminally or sanctioned for exposing corruption. Isn't the idea, McGraw, that you're exposing great ideas on the radio and challenging people, and you shouldn't be sanctioned for free speech? There should be no Starmerism.
10: If you want to talk about cancel culture, a cancel culture is alive and well across the political spectrum. It is alive and well, and it is. When one party thinks the other party is guilty of cancel culture, that is a dangerous precedent, because cancel culture is alive and well. And this, I think people's, I believe in free speech. I also believe that there are some restrictions on it. I don't think you should be allowed to take a infant's picture and turn it into some type of child pornography on social media, but apparently that's allowed.
11: That's not allowed.
10: That most certainly is allowed. That goes on every single day in America. That goes on every single day in America.
11: That's sad.
10: It's insane. It is insane that is allowed. Yes, that goes on every single day.
11: I thought that would be illegal in the United States.
10: No, it's not. No, it happens every single day. Whether it's revenge porn or taking a head of a human being and putting it on some other body and making gyrations, and it happens every single day. Every single day, that's happening.
11: You know, if you're in Canada right now under a new bill that passed by the Carney government, if they believe that you are propagating or proselytizing hatred, and that would be, I hate McGraw, Milhaven, he's terrible, blah, blah, blah, I could be charged with a hate crime. This is the same Starmerism that's happening in England, where the left has completely sanctioned, gone to the extreme, where just political discussion is now being criminalized. Like the thing that you're talking about, I would think that would be something that would not be legal.
10: I don't know if it's illegal. They don't arrest anybody in the United States for it. And I'm on a number of radio stations. They all have a FCC license. If I say one of the, you know, seven bad words and community standards and the like, right, I'll be thrown off. Licenses will be threatened, right? Jimmy Kimmel's license is threatened, or ABC's license threatened, because Jimmy Kimmel makes fun of the president, right? But somebody,
11: I don't like Jimmy Kimmel in the new version, but him making fun of any president, I find that ridiculous, because if you go back in history, okay, Don Rickles attacked everybody on every ground that you can imagine, and they consider that to be, I guess, comedy back then. Yeah. I don't know. Have we become soft? Like, okay, if I attack a person based upon a disability, I don't think that's funny, okay? If you attack Biden because you say he's mentally ill and you're trying to make fun of that or light of that, then you're attacking the office of president. Maybe you should be attacking the people around him that were kind of pushing him through and using him as a means of propagating the idea of a democratic president. I don't ever attack Biden.
10: But even
11: the Republican.
10: Tony, my point is this, and I'll give you the last word. My point is this, but Jimmy Kimmel's a great example, right? Jimmy Kimmel says things that are offensive to the president or the president doesn't like, and his FCC threatens the license of ABC. But Elon Musk and the guy who runs Facebook and all these other right tech algorithms and everything else, they set the algorithms, and they have these artificial intelligence organizations and these apps that can turn innocent children into child pornography in an instant. And how come the FCC doesn't go out? How come you can do anything you want on social media, but heaven forbid you make fun of the president on ABC, all of a sudden we're going to threaten your license? So this is the double standard. This is the cancel culture world we live in. And there are examples across the political spectrum who, they decry cancel culture in one second, and then they champion it in the next segment. Tony, I'll give you the last word. You got 30 seconds. Go.
11: I think you make a great point on that because of the duplicity of the standard. But I think in a lighter moment, you might say it's not nice to make fun of people's wives, even if you're the president. You know what I'm saying?
10: Oh, I agree. No, but I'm not questioning over whether I agree with it or I think it's in good taste. I'm talking about the government coming down on you for things you say, right? I mean, you can make fun of someone's wife. It might be in bad taste, but it's not criminal. There's a difference between common decency and the government coming to take away your license.
11: Well, you're talking about bad taste as opposed to funny, and I grew up on Rickles, and I think Rickles is funny. Other people today might think he's a racist.
10: Yeah.
11: So
10: yeah,
11: the standard obviously has changed, and the slippery slope is always slipping. As far as this debate about even your prior caller, you have the same issue, but I guess we're talking about the same thing. Anyway, have a good evening, and thanks for taking my call.
10: Tony, thanks for the phone call. Tony, remember, I know your Montreal Canadiens didn't make it, but Knicks have to win four more. That's all. All right, let's go to the phone. We got phone calls. We got voicemails. Let's get to some of these voicemails before we run out of time. All right, Richard, let's go straight from the top. Let's go from here's Joe in Salem, Arkansas. Joe, take it away.
12: Yeah, quick draw, McGraw. This is Joe from Salem. Hey, this is an answered prayer because we've not been able to, no third hour. Like you say, it's recorded. So appreciate you, and I did look up the regarding. I know you forgot about it by now, but I did look up the duel history. And in California, everything starts in California. They were banned and against the law after 1859, and all the other states followed along several years later. Hey, appreciate it. Get back with you later. Good night.
10: What's he talking about the duels? What does he mean by the duels? I forget that. Joe, I'll do a deep dive. Now, our next voicemail is from Scott. Scott has been banned from the live phone calls. I haven't banned him from the voicemails. Let's see how he does on the voicemail. Here's Scott in St. Louis.
13: Yeah, according to the Times of Israel and anonymous sources, Trump may pay Iran $300 billion for reconstruction. So, okay.
10: I don't believe anything until it's there's so much. I don't believe it. I don't believe it. Nobody's that stupid. I heard this morning, today I was reading that apparently Iran, the United States or the West has about $100 billion of Iran's money in some type of sanctions held up, freezed. They're going to give him $100 billion. I don't think so. No, nobody's that stupid. Nobody's that stupid. Nobody is that stupid. Maybe I'm wrong. We'll have to wait and see. But nobody's that stupid. Joe in Connecticut, welcome to America at Night.
14: Good evening, Mr. McGraw. I think this Sunday night we heard an interview that might be the first of many fireside chats by Mr. McGraw.
10: All right. We don't screen, but we should test for alcohol. That's all I'm saying. Thank you, Joe, in Connecticut. Got a couple of phone lines open. 1-844-2-McGraw. 1-844-262-4729. America at Night. Back in a moment.
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0: companies were named after the town, and they weren't trying to steal each other's thunder. So thought I'd pass that along.
1: Yeah, thank you, Jim in Decatur. We were talking about that last night. That's like Major League Baseball. That was a great call, because we were talking about that last night from Hershey, Pennsylvania. Somebody named themselves, you know, Hershey Ice Cream. Is that an infringement on Hershey's chocolate or no? Is it named after the candy bar or is it named after the town? There's a rule in baseball that says you're not allowed to name a stadium after alcohol. Okay? And so you say, wait a minute. Busch Stadium is Busch Beer. That is named after beer. So what are you talking about, Millhaven? Well, Busch Stadium isn't named after the beer. It's named after the family, the Anheuser-Busch family. what about Coors Field?

0: You've been diagnosed with COPD, but breathing seems to be getting harder. 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
1: This is your I-94 ramp cone zone update. The 210 I-94 ramp is closed. The interchange ramps will be closed to all travelers during construction, and traffic to and from Highway 210 in Fergus Falls will be detoured to the County Road 1/Tower Road. Highway 210 will remain open for travelers during construction. Traffic will shift to one side of the bridge and will be reduced to one lane in each direction. For construction updates, visit the Fergus Falls Chamber at fergusfalls.com and click on the Cone Zone. 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
3: News this hour from Town Hall. I'm Jason Walker. Israel launching airstrikes targeting central and western Iran.
4: Iranian state TV reports the sounds of explosions being heard in three cities, including the capital Tehran, early Monday. Israel says it detected missiles targeted the country, launched from Yemen and Iran. The attacks further strain efforts to reach a permanent ceasefire in the war between Iran and the U.S.
3: That is correspondent Andrew Stewart reporting. Ohio Congressman Jim Jordan says the sanctuary cities are still a huge problem in America.
5: There are 18 big cities, 11 states, three major counties like Fairfax County and the District of Columbia that are sanctuary jurisdictions. That represents almost a third of the population because they're big populated areas. So you have this situation where politicians tell local law enforcement don't work with federal law enforcement when it comes to enforcing federal law. And in practice, what that means is you'll have an illegal migrant who is here in the country illegally but commits another crime, is being held in a detention center in a jail. They get a detainer notice sent from ICE saying, hey, if you're going to let this person out, give us a heads up. We'll come apprehend them. And they say no.
3: The Republican lawmaker telling the Salem Radio Network that what really bothers him, and it should bother every American, criminal illegal aliens are still being released to commit even more crimes.
5: I've seen this, the stamp put on the forms. We're released to the street. They stamp it on the form. They release these guys to the street, and then you got to send ICE agents out and with all the harassers out there, and they get spit on, you know, yelled at, all that stuff, doxed, everything else. That's the situation, and it's just dumb.
3: Officials say as Chinese humanoid robots are making waves, they're now doing even more. Chinese companies are looking for ways to profit greatly from those robots. The government has helped support their development, and now startups are really coming up in China. More on these stories, townhall.com.
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3: A tragic update about an American student who disappeared in Japan. Here's correspondent Laura Winters.
10: The body of the Auburn University student who went missing in Japan has been found. 20-year-old James Weston Higginbotham went missing a week ago on a family vacation. His mother tells Fox News the family members separated after some bickering, and Weston took a train to go on a hike and explore. His cell phone went dark, and then a massive search had been ongoing. His parents say Weston loved nature and was an avid hiker.
3: Authorities in Japan say Higginbotham was found by a volunteer search and rescue group. He could be controversial at times, perhaps polarizing, but colleagues say he was a fighter and a gifted lawmaker. Former Oregon GOP Senator Bob Packwood has died. He was 91 years of age. Breaking news and analysis, townhall.com. A federal judge in Washington blocking a plan to loosen rules for fishing red snapper in the Atlantic, halting what was likely to be the longest and best recreational snapper season in years. Here's Ron Taylor.
11: The issue pits recreational anglers against commercial fishermen and activists. The dispute highlights tensions over science and the Trump administration's rollback of environmental regulations. Florida Governor Ron DeSantis and others sought to manage the fishery, but NOAA's permits were challenged in court. The ruling has sparked backlash, with commercial fishermen worried about their future.
3: President Trump will be back at Madison Square Garden in the Big Apple Monday night to catch Game 3 of the NBA Finals between the New York Knicks and San Antonio Spurs. The president was invited to the game by Knicks owner James Dolan. More on these stories, townhall.com.
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12: It's now time for your KBRF News Talk 1250 weekly weather forecast. Today we'll see a high of 90 with a low of 67 and a chance of thunderstorms in the evening. On Monday, a high of 87, chance of thunderstorms, and a low of 64 in the evening. Tuesday, a high of 93 with a low of 70 and a chance of thunderstorms. And Wednesday, a high of 86 with a chance of showers and a low of 58. This has been your KBRF News Talk 1250 weekly weather forecast.
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0: With SRN News, I'm Jason Walker. Magnitude 7.8 earthquake causing destruction in the southern Philippines and setting off a minor tsunami. Authorities report at least 12 people have been killed, hundreds injured. Reports also indicate that many are still missing. Health workers in Congo's Ebola outbreak say the situation is not getting any better. One key problem, a mining town that attracts a huge number of workers who live in very crowded conditions, and that makes the transmission of the disease easier. So far, 86 confirmed deaths, 488 cases. Police in Ohio still searching for suspects who opened fire near a busy street festival in Toledo. 12 people have been wounded. Police say all of the wounded are expected to survive. This is SRN News.
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5: It's now time for your KBRF News Talk 1250 weekly weather forecast. Today we'll see a high of 90 with a low of 67 and a chance of thunderstorms in the evening. On Monday, a high of 87, chance of thunderstorms, and a low of 64 in the evening. Tuesday, a high of 93 with a low of 70 and a chance of thunderstorms. And Wednesday, a high of 86 with a chance of showers and a low of 58. This has been your KBRF News Talk 1250 weekly weather forecast.
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0: This is America in the Morning from Westwood One. Coming up this half hour,
1: a 29-year incumbent GOP senator goes up against a controversial Democratic hopeful. I'm Katie Clark with details.
2: Barack Obama's presidential center will open to the public on Juneteenth. I'm Sagar Meghani.
3: Continued concerns surrounding President Trump's temporary pick for Director of National Intelligence. I'm Clayton Neville.
4: Congress presses pause on AI state laws. I'm the new old tech guy, Chuck Palm.
5: At least 12 people were shot at an Ohio street festival.
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7: Who were the winners at the Tony Awards last night? I'm Kevin Carr.
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2: This is America in the Morning. Welcome back. The roller coaster continues on Wall Street after Friday's results. Here's your Monday headlines with CNBC's Jessica Ettinger.
3: Wall Street opens this morning after an ugly sell-off last Friday. The Nasdaq dropped the most in more than a year as chip stocks plunged. The S&P 500 index's nine-week winning streak ended. The Dow tanked almost 700 points on Friday. The S&P was down nearly 200. The Nasdaq dropped more than 1,100 points. That was about 4%.
4: Memory stocks are down, but they're back to where they were 8 days ago. I think the market did have a parabolic lift in the last month, and now I think there's some sobering taking place.
3: That's FundStrat's Tom Lee on CNBC. Here's Short Hills Capital Steve Weiss on CNBC.
5: They're selling enough, so the question then, is this the beginning of the end, or is this just another opportunity to buy the dip?
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6: One of the oldest sayings in Wall Street is up the staircase, down the elevator. That's what you see today. Now, that's rarely the top. It could be the top, but usually goes down and then tries to build up. And that's the point where you kind of look, can it break the previous high? If it doesn't, then that could be a start of a more major downturn.
3: Some investors spooked by a report last Friday that Facebook parent Meta may have its hand out, looking to raise more money for its AI build-out, just like Google decided to do. Here's CNBC's Scott Wapner with Hightower's Stephanie Link. Some investors are not having it.
7: We were walking to the set, and you stopped me and said, I just sold some of my Meta. What are they thinking?
8: They're tone deaf. They're already going to spend more than people wanted them to spend. The shareholder base at Meta, they don't want them to continue to spend like drunken sailors.
3: All this before SpaceX heads to the public market this week to raise $75 billion in what's forecast to be the biggest initial public offering in Wall Street history. Bitcoin on Friday tanked to below 60,000, back where it was in October of 2024. It's a crypto winter. Bitcoin's value about half of what it was last fall at its high. The U.S., though, added more jobs in May than expected.
9: 172,000. That is a good number. That would be the best number since 185,000 in March. These are solid numbers.
3: That's CNBC's Rick Santelli. The unemployment rate held steady at 4.3%. On this week's watch list, all eyes are on SpaceX for the initial public offering that could set records. The biggest in history is expected Friday.
2: CNBC's Jessica Ettinger. It's 24 after. When we return on America in the Morning, we'll take a minute to look at the uprising at 60 Minutes after these messages.
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2: It's 26 after the hour. America in the Morning continues. A judge has tossed out a lawsuit against an artist who backed out of a performance at the Trump Kennedy Center. Correspondent Donna Warder reports.
14: Attorneys for musician Chuck Redd say a D.C. Superior Court judge has dismissed a breach of contract lawsuit filed against their client after Redd canceled a Christmas Eve performance at the Kennedy Center. Redd was protesting the adding of President Donald Trump's name to the Kennedy Center, and the lawsuit was tossed out under Washington's anti-SLAPP laws, which are designed to prevent meritless lawsuits intended to silence opposing points of view on matters of public interest. Redd says in an email that he's very pleased with the judge's ruling. Redd's attorneys also argued that their client never signed the contract provided by the Kennedy Center, and so he was not contractually obligated to perform. Donna Warder, Washington.
2: The upheaval of the CBS News program 60 Minutes took another turn as the recently fired correspondent Scott Pelley gave an interview calling his former broadcast home on fire. Correspondent Ed Donahue reports on the status of the remaining 60 Minutes reporters.
15: The three remaining reporters on CBS's 60 Minutes say they are staying on the job. Executive producer Tanya Simon was fired. So were correspondents Sharon Alfonsi, Cecilia Vega, and this week's Scott Pelley. It leaves the show with three reporters.
16: I'm Bill Whitaker.
17: I'm John Wertheim.
18: I'm Leslie Stahl.
15: In a memo to fellow staff obtained by the AP, Stahl, Whitaker, and Wertheim expressed anger over the recent firings and were having a hard time deciding whether to stay, but they are staying. In their words, they don't want to see 60 Minutes die. The changes are coming from new CBS editor-in-chief Barry Weiss and the executive producer she hired, Nick Bilton. The three remaining reporters said if they can continue committing acts of independent, fearless journalism and storytelling, they're here for it, adding, if not, they leave. I'm Ed Donahue.
2: America in the Morning for Monday, June 8th, 2026, is produced by Jeff McKay and Tom Cusick. I'm John Trout. This is Westwood One.
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21: With SRN News, I'm Rich Thomason in Washington. Israel and Iran have been exchanging fire. It's raising fears that the tenuous ceasefire could completely unravel. Anxious to make a deal that would end the hostilities, President Trump has been urging both sides to hold their fire. Israel has been striking Iranian proxy Hezbollah in Lebanon, while Iran has been firing into Israel. The NYPD holding a suspect in a series of stabbings at New York's Penn Station last night. Half dozen people were hurt. Security is being stepped up ahead of President Trump's planned visit to Madison Square Garden for tonight's Game 3 of the NBA Finals. Police in Toledo, Ohio, searching for suspects following a weekend mass shooting at a crowded street festival. A dozen people were injured there. On Wall Street, the Dow futures are down 94 points, while the Nasdaq futures are 164 points higher. More details, srnnews.com.
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4: Yeah, the crappies are going good in the shallows. They always do this time of year. But there are some things that you can do to really screw up that great crappie bite. The first one is motoring into that shallow water where those crappies are right now with your big gas-powered motor. And it really messes up the crappie bite, shuts everything down. And if there are other anglers in there fishing that area, they're not going to like you much. The second thing you do that will really screw things up is to make a lot of noise in the boat. If you're in an aluminum boat and things are clanging around, the crappies are going to quit biting. If you're in a fiberglass boat, you're stomping around on the deck, dropping things, it's definitely going to put those crappies on high alert. And the last thing that you don't want to do is get contaminants on your hands, which will transfer to your lures. DEET. Sunscreen, really, really bad on the lure because fish just hate it. So if you're out in the evening and the mosquitoes come out, put on a head net. If you want to block the sun, put on clothing that blocks the sun. This is from the pages of the Outdoor News.
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7: There's a well-documented case of a very prominent scholar in the United Kingdom whose wife was a medical doctor, and she was tending to a woman who was dying.
8: Lee Strobel on Focus on the Family Minute, sharing about the beautiful, eternal reality of heaven.
7: And in that case, the woman saw angelic beings, uh-huh. And then she saw her father in heaven, who had died a number of years previously, and her father was there as if to welcome her. And then she got perplexed, and she said, Vida is with him. Vida is with my father. And she was confused, and then she died. And they said, well, who is Vida? Well, it turned out Vida was her sister, who had died a short time before that. Nobody had told her because she had been ill, and they didn't want to upset her. So she had not been told that her sister had died, and yet she's seeing her.
8: Hear more from Lee about the hope of heaven at familyminute.org.
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0: Scattered showers today with a high near 85 and a southeast wind. More rain on the overnight with a low of 64. For Tuesday, warmer with a high of 93. Chance of showers, heat index values tomorrow as high as 96. And a chance of rain on Wednesday with a high of 86. That's your weather from News Talk 1250 KBRF.
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2: 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With more practical tips and useful advice, this is the Old Farmer's Almanac Radio Report for Monday, June 8th, the 159th day of the year. Architect Frank Lloyd Wright and First Lady Barbara Bush were both born on this day. Is it necessary to wash eggs before use? At the risk of sounding like we're walking on eggshells, our answer is, it depends. Freshly laid eggs have what's called a bloom or cuticle, a thin coating that protects the porous shell from air and bacteria. Unwashed, the coating remains intact and will keep the egg unspoiled for days, if not weeks. Store-bought eggs have already been washed, so although they're clean, it's always necessary to refrigerate them. 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Oh, and if you have your own hens and eggs, read up on local regulations. States differ on rules concerning egg handling and safety. 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
14: In 1942, Mary L. Tsukamoto's family was forced from their Central California farm, part of the forced relocation of those of Japanese descent. Many lost everything that they owned in the years they were gone. This family's story was different, though, thanks to one man.
16: My dad contacted a friend of his that he knew, Bob Fletcher. He was a young man about my dad's age, you know, early 30s. And he asked Bob to take care of our farm.
14: In fact, Fletcher stepped forward to care for three farms consisting of about 100 acres of grapes and strawberries. Quite a task at the time.
16: Bob was such an honest man. Not only did he pay the taxes and the mortgage, he split the profits.
14: Other caretakers might have forgotten to pay the taxes or say they earned no profits. Mary Ellen never forgot what Mr. Fletcher did for her family during the war.
16: When people asked Bob, why did you do it? You didn't have to. He said it was the right thing to do. And he never allowed us to try to make too much of it. He would always say, no, you know, I didn't do anything special. But that is the mark of a true hero.
14: There were other heroes, such as the town of Richmond, that helped its area farmers.
16: The flower growers in the Richmond area had friends and farmers who not only took care of their farm, but made sure that the buildings had some maintenance. So when they came back, the business was intact.
14: Marielle was just 5 years old when her family was forced to a camp in Arkansas. That's next time as we travel the countryside in Sacramento, California. I'm Andrew McCray.
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0: Here's your forecast from News Talk 1250 KBRF. Scattered showers today with a high near 85 and a southeast wind. More rain on the overnight with a low of 64. For Tuesday, warmer with a high of 93. Chance of showers. Heat index values tomorrow as high as 96. And a chance of rain on Wednesday with a high of 86. That's your weather from News Talk 1250 KBRF.
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8: 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In field trials across the Midwest and the South, QuickShot provided an average 7 bushel per acre advantage in corn and a 30 pound per acre increase in cotton compared to the grower's standard fluency agent. 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Always read and follow label instructions and check registration status before use. Well, there's been more action on the fertilizer front. 65 state and national farm organizations sent a letter last week to Commerce Secretary Howard Lutnick, asking the administration to revoke the countervailing duties on phosphate fertilizer imported from Morocco. The list of letter signers reads like a roll call of American agriculture, the National Corn Growers Association, American Soybean Association, National Cotton Council, sorghum and rice producers, and dozens of state ag groups from all across the nation. These duties have been in place since March of 2021, and they were put there at the request of two domestic producers, the Mosaic Company and Simplot, who argued Moroccan phosphate was coming into the country too cheaply. These farm groups argue that the orders were never about protecting a struggling industry. Instead, they say the duties prop up two companies that already dominate the market, with Mosaic alone accounting for roughly three-quarters of U.S. phosphate supply, even as it continues to curtail its own production. And the cost to farmers, they say, is real. An independent analysis from the Agricultural and Food Policy Center at Texas A&M University estimates the duty on Moroccan phosphate added nearly $7 billion to input costs over the past 5 years. At its full rate, this tariff pushed the price of DAP up almost 30%. These groups are looking to capitalize on the momentum over this issue. Just last week, Federal Trade Commission Chairman Andrew Ferguson discussed his agency's industry-wide investigation into fertilizer pricing and concentration. There's a Justice Department antitrust inquiry ongoing and a presidential executive order targeting concentration across the food and farm supply chain. The signers of this recent letter argue that these countervailing tariffs are working against the administration's goals. I'll have more when we come back.
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9: 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Hi, I'm Darren Hefty. We'll talk about maximizing weed control while keeping costs down on today's Ag PhD Radio Update.
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9: Weed control in soybeans is often challenging because you don't have as many great broadleaf options as you do in corn, and soybeans don't canopy quickly, if at all. That means residual herbicides are more important in soybeans than almost any other crop. The two best chemical families for residual are Group 15 and PPO, and both are fairly inexpensive. Very early post-emerge, we encourage you to get spraying because the residual herbicide control may not kick in for a few weeks, depending on how quickly you get a rain. Group 15s include Dual, Warrant, Outlook, and Zidua. PPOs include Flexstar and Cadet, but Flexstar by far has the most residual of the two. If you're fighting water hemp, kochia, lamb's quarters, or ragweed, it's not enough to burn them down once with Liberty, Dicamba, or Enlist One. Those weeds will keep coming again and again unless you get a good residual out there really soon. I'm Darren Hefty.
27: Here's your forecast from News Talk 1250 KBRF. Scattered showers today with a high near 85 and a southeast wind. More rain on the overnight with a low of 64. For Tuesday, warmer with a high of 93. Chance of showers. Heat index values tomorrow as high as 96. And a chance of rain on Wednesday with a high of 86. That's your weather from News Talk 1250 KBRF.
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1: Breaking news this hour from Town Hall. I'm Rich Thomason. This may be the biggest challenge yet to the fragile Mideast ceasefire. Iran has fired missiles at Israel, and Israel has fired back.
12: Israel says it targeted sites in western and central Tehran. And in Iran itself, state media report blasts around the capital Tehran, Isfahan, Karaj, where in the country. It remains unclear exactly what the damage is or if anyone was killed in these strikes.
1: Correspondent Jonathan Gambrell, President Trump has been trying to get both sides to quit fighting and keep negotiating a permanent deal to end the hostilities. Oil prices have been on the rise in the midst of a flare-up of unrest in the Mideast, and $4.16 a gallon is AAA's national average for regular gas as of this morning. That's down a penny from yesterday. President Trump planning to attend tonight's NBA Finals at New York's Madison Square Garden. As expected, security is being tightened, especially given last night's incident just downstairs from the Garden.
13: Authorities say six people have been hurt in stabbings at New York's Penn Station, with the suspect in custody. The Sunday evening attack happened less than a day before thousands of fans are expected to descend on neighboring Madison Square Garden for Game 3 of the NBA Finals. A suspect was taken into custody after the attack, which unfolded in one of the nation's busiest transportation hubs. The city's fire department says paramedics found one victim with serious injuries, two with moderate injuries, and two with minor injuries. Another person whose condition was not immediately known was transported to a separate hospital. Authorities did not immediately release the suspect's identity or provide information about potential charges. I'm Haya Pinjwani.
1: And on Wall Street this morning, the stock futures have been mixed so far. Right now, the Dow futures are down about 51 points. NASDAQ futures 208 points higher. More on these stories, townhall.com.
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1: The southern Philippines has been rocked by a powerful and deadly earthquake.
15: This was the scene at an elementary school when the earthquake struck at around 7:30 in the morning. The children were outside at the time for their morning assembly. Video shows them being shaken from side to side as they crouch on the ground, their teachers urging them to stay down and keep calm. Elsewhere in General Santos City, several buildings collapsed, and the authorities issued tsunami warnings, ordering anyone near the coast to move to higher ground. Residents have been told to stay out of their homes until they've been checked and declared safe.
1: The BBC's Jonathan Head, a Philippine official, says 17 people died, mostly due to an earthquake-induced landslide. That raises the overall death toll to 32. Chinese President Xi, now in Pyongyang, his first visit to North Korea in 7 years. News and analysis at townhall.com. Well, it was a French Open that was chock-full of surprises, wrapping up with the world's third-ranked men's player securing his first major.
16: Alexander Zverev is no longer one of the best players never to win a major and is finally a Grand Slam champion. In his fourth major final, Zverev beat Flavio Cavoli 6-1, 4-6, 6-4, 6-7, 6-1 for the French Open men's title Sunday. It was a unique opportunity for Zverev without Jannik Sinner or Carlos Alcaraz across the net, and the third-ranked German took full advantage on the red clay of Roland Garros. The 14th-ranked Cavoli had never been past a Grand Slam quarterfinal. Mira Andreeva earned her first major title in the women's final Saturday. I'm Gethin Coolball.
1: Denny Hamlin has won at Michigan International Speedway, earning his second consecutive NASCAR Cup Series victory from the pole position. More on these stories.
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19: 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Oak trees are at risk from oak wilt, a non-native fungal disease that threatens Minnesota's oaks. One of the simplest ways to prevent its spread is by not cutting or pruning oaks from April through July. Oak wilt is spread to new areas by beetles carrying oak wilt spores and depositing them on open, fresh wounds like those made by pruning. 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
18: For more information, visit mndnr.gov or call 888-646-6367. This has been a Natural Resources Minute from the Minnesota DNR.
20: Welcome to Fungicide Facts from Corteva. We're visiting with Corteva Portfolio Marketing Lead for Row Crop Fungicides, Madison Riggle. We know these foliar diseases can quickly take hold of a crop if those conditions are right. Talk to me about foreseeable fungicide. Why is that a strong option?
21: We're really excited. This is the first season that we will have foreseeable fungicide. And foreseeable really provides growers a powerful tool to help control those key diseases and protect the crop. It's built on three powerful modes of action. So it's giving that grower that confidence they'll have, you know, control over key diseases like the tar spot, southern rust, gray leaf spot, northern corn leaf blight, really being the corn focus, and Forcevo also being really strong with frog eye leaf spot. With that protection, in addition to what we say our novel SDHI, it has residual up to 30 days. So it really gives growers some extra protection on the back end through those critical growth stages that most competitive fungicides don't have. Farmers should definitely work with their local Corteva rep. In addition, they can also visit corteva.com/fungicidefacts for more information on Forcevo fungicide from Corteva AgriScience.
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24: Rob Driesline, and this is from the pages of the Outdoor News, brought to you by Onyx Fish. Lots of hunters from Minnesota and Wisconsin travel to North Dakota every fall to chase upland birds. Well, the North Dakota Game and Fish Department recently released its 2025 upland game summaries, and the trends were down from 2024. Complete details when we return, but first.
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24: North Dakota's 2025 upland bird harvests were down for pheasant, sharp-tail grouse, and gray partridge compared to 2024. Last year, 53,000 pheasant hunters chased ringnecks across the state. That was down 4%, and they harvested 345,000 roosters. That was down 3% compared to the year before. Counties with the highest percentage of pheasants taken were Headinger, Divide, Williams, Stark, and McLean. The number of sharp-tailed grouse hunters was down 16%, and they took 18,241 sharptails. Kill was down a whopping 24% from the previous year. Sharptail grouse, not coincidentally, were down 38% in last year's summer roadside brood counts. The number of folks chasing gray partridge was down 16% at 18,343, and they took 50,445 huns. That was a 25% drop from 2024. The best counties for North Dakota Huns are Stark, McLean, Hettinger, Williams, and Divide.
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6: Well, good Monday morning, 6:11, the KBRF morning show, presented by Rood Electric, the bright choice in quality. Some rain, some fog, some mist. We've got about an inch of rain at our studios here on the west side of Fergus Falls. North wind, just 12 miles an hour. That 66 will become an 85 for the high today. We see a mention of rain in the forecast all the way through Thursday. Varying rates. Tonight, 30% chance of rain with a low of 64. Tuesday, going to be hot, 93. Heat index values in the mid-90s with a chance of some afternoon rain. Tuesday night could get a little soggy, too, with showers. 86 on Wednesday with a 60% chance of rain, lingering into Wednesday night. And then Thursday, chance of rain, breezy with a high of 75. By Friday, sunny, breezy, and 76. And a look into the weekend from a Monday point of view, sunny, 72 on Saturday. Just a 20% chance of rain on Sunday with the mid-70s. So a bit of a hot streak mixed with a rain streak. Here we are. 6:13, this is your Monday morning KBRFradio.com news.
7: For KBRFradio.com news, I'm News Director Derek Sidian. A chlorine leak at the Fergus Falls Water Treatment Plant was safely mitigated this weekend. At around 9 o'clock Saturday morning, the Fergus Falls Fire and Police Departments responded to the water treatment plant on Water Plant Road for a reported chlorine leak from a one-ton cylinder. Staff on-site reported the leak was small and was isolated to the chlorine room at the facility. The water plant operator secured the facility property and coordinated with the fire department to assess the situation. Hazmat technicians from the Minnesota Regional Hazmat Response Team from Moorhead responded and entered the chlorine room and successfully capped the leak on the cylinder. Responders were on scene for approximately 6 hours, with the cylinder ultimately being removed from the site by the chemical transport company. The leak was from one of the fusible plugs and will be assessed by Hawkins, the company supplying the cylinder. At no time was city water quality impacted because of the leak, and it remains safe and unaffected by this event. While not required in this incident, the fire department encourages residents to sign up for Smart 911 notifications, which will notify residents in the case an evacuation or shelter in place is necessary. A body was found following a house fire in Grant County this weekend. At around 1 o'clock Sunday morning, the Grant County Sheriff's Office received multiple reports of a large fire in Land Township near Hoffman. Grant County Dispatch paged out to the Hoffman, Barrett, Kensington, and Herman Fire Departments for assistance. When fire crews arrived, the home and all structures on the property were fully engulfed in flames. Firefighters extinguished the fire. During the investigation, a person was found dead inside the home. The body was transported to the Midwest Medical Examiner's Office to determine a cause of death and positively identify the victim. The Sheriff's Office is investigating, and no further information is available at this time. A driver was hurt following a rollover crash on I-94 near Dalton Sunday morning. State troopers say an SUV was heading west on I-94 near mile marker 67 at around 6 o'clock when it lost control and rolled into the median. The driver and sole occupant of the vehicle, 22-year-old Gabriel Hillbrands of Alexandria, was transported to Lake Region Hospital in Fergus Falls for treatment of non-life-threatening injuries. The State Patrol report lists suspicion of alcohol as pending. A unique event that combines philosophy and public debate is returning to West Central Minnesota. The 33rd Annual Great American Think-Off will be held June

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3: KBRFradio.com news continues. A long vacant prison in western Minnesota appears closer to reopening. The Department of Homeland Security has released contracting documents seeking a 1,600-bed detention facility to support ICE operations. While the proposal does not specifically identify the former Prairie Correctional Facility in Appleton, the facility's size matches the prison, which has been closed since 2010. Senator Tory Westrum has said in the past,
4: "This is a big, beautiful building built in the 90s. It's not that old. It really makes sense for the state of Minnesota or the federal government to use it and put it to good use, return the jobs."
3: Recent activity at the site, including facility upgrades, an ICE inspection, and job postings by owner CoreCivic, has fueled speculation that the prison could soon resume operations. The Alison Krauss and Union Station concert, scheduled for June 16th at the Blue Stem Amphitheater in Moorhead, is moving to Shields Arena, Fargo. Promoter Jade Presents shut down last week, putting many performances at the Blue Stem Amphitheater on hold. Bell Bank worked with Shields Arena and other production partners to make sure the show still went on. Tickets for Alison Krauss will be transferred to Ticketmaster, and those who have already purchased seats will get new tickets in the mail. The Minnesota Public Utilities Commission has approved new rules aimed at encouraging more energy-efficient homes while continuing to provide reliable natural gas service. The decision requires regulated gas utilities to develop updated energy conservation programs that promote higher-efficiency new homes, including the use of heat pumps instead of traditional central air conditioners. The commission also directed Xcel Energy to study dual-fuel heating systems that combine electricity and natural gas to lower emissions and manage energy costs. In addition, new limits were placed on how far utilities can extend natural gas lines to new residential customers, with regulators monitoring long-term gas usage trends across the state. Minnesota drivers are getting a preview of a redesigned 511 travel information system. MnDOT is testing a new version of the 511 website and mobile app to make traffic cameras, crash reports, road closures, construction projects, and weather alerts easier to find and navigate. MnDOT is encouraging users to try the pilot version and provide feedback through an online survey. The agency says the updated system is designed to improve the user experience and could be fully launched later this year. Minnesota's 511 service provides real-time travel and road condition information statewide. For KBRFradio.com news, I'm Derek Sidian. 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
5: Here's your forecast from News Talk 1250 KBRF. Scattered showers today with a high near 85 and a southeast wind. More rain on the overnight with a low of 64. For Tuesday, warmer with a high of 93. Chance of showers, heat index values tomorrow as high as 96, and a chance of rain on Wednesday with a high of 86. That's your weather from News Talk 1250 KBRF.
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2: 621 with some rain, fog, mist. 66 right now. Today, a high of 85 to start the week. Already have about an inch of rain in the last 24 hours. USDA News this morning presenting the Great American Cotton Plan.
3: Announced by Agriculture Secretary Brooke Rollins during a recent visit to Arizona.
4: Our new Great American Cotton Plan.
3: A four-part approach designed to build up the nation's cotton industry and related businesses, such as U.S. textile manufacturing, while increasing cotton demand, both domestically and globally. What are some of the strategies and goals? One involves an initiative within an initiative.
4: In partnership with other federal agencies, we are starting a plant, not plastic initiative.
3: I'm Rod Bain. The Agriculture Secretary joins us as we break down the aspects of the Great American Cotton Plan in this edition of Agriculture USA. A comprehensive USDA initiative focuses on strengthening the cotton farm economy, restoring domestic textile manufacturing, expanding cotton trade opportunities, and increasing demand for cotton-made products made in the U.S. That is the description of the Great American Cotton Plan, recently introduced by Agriculture Secretary Brooke Rollins. The plan is meant to counter consecutive years of negative returns for cotton growers, due in part to rising input costs, trade distortions, and increasing competition from synthetic materials. And it consists of four pillars.
4: Taken together, the actions under these four pillars will make our cotton supply stronger, more affordable, and more secure.
3: So what is the breakdown of the pillars within the Great American Cotton Plan? Secretary Rollins starts with
4: promoting domestic cotton consumption.
3: One component of promoting more U.S. citizens using more American cotton products is a federal effort, a plant, not plastic, consumer-based initiative.
4: Educate consumers and potential customers on the benefit of natural fibers. An evaluation by HHS and EPA on the risks associated with microplastics and synthetics in our clothing, of which are mostly and often in foreign competitors to American cotton. We are being forward-leaning and promoting the American cotton industry as the alternative.
3: Another aspect of domestic cotton promotion involves an existing USDA program.
4: USDA is also ensuring our bio-preferred program remains funded so that products made from cotton can continue to use the bio-preferred label, helping to create further market demand. We are also ensuring that cotton's increased marketing loan rates for upland cotton are fully implemented this summer per the Working Family Tax Cuts Act.
3: The second pillar of the Great American Cotton Plan involves increasing U.S. cotton production and demand, and in turn, increasing cotton affordability.
4: We are providing affordable cotton by increasing domestic demand and production. Through the Working Families Tax Cuts, we reauthorized the Pima Agricultural Cotton Trust Fund through 2031 and are providing domestic manufacturers and associations with $16 million in annual support. Also increasing the payment rate in the Economic Adjustment Assistance for Textile Mills, the EAATM program, helping American cotton mills upgrade their facilities so we can be more competitive on the world stage.
3: Part of the demand formula is reflected in the plan's third pillar, improving U.S. cotton trade opportunities in the global marketplace.
4: We are finally opening up new global markets for American cotton and revitalizing export finance opportunities. One tangible example is our work with the U.S. Trade Rep, where Indonesia has agreed to import at least 163,000 metric tons of U.S. cotton annually for the next 5 years and then maintain a minimum of at least 150,000 metric tons. This is Indonesia alone. And through the Cotton USA licensing program, our market access program, MAP, is leveraging over $13 million in additional funding in this year alone to drive global demand and reassert America's global cotton dominance.
3: The Great American Cotton Plan's final pillar involves protecting our nation's cotton growers from adverse risk.
4: There are so many variables to consider on the farm, and serious yield losses due to foreign pests should not be one of them. With the new cotton jacet pest spreading through the U.S., our Ag Research Service has already begun research efforts to control it. And when it comes to the farm safety net, eligible farmers can add up to 30 million new base acres in the ARC program and the PLC, the Price Loss Coverage Program, for the first time in decades.
3: The significance of cotton to both our nation's farm economy and the economy as a whole. According to a USDA press release, Agriculture Department estimates show every $1 in the cotton farm gate creates approximately $15 in direct economic activity across related industries. This has been Agriculture USA. I'm Rod Bain reporting for the U.S. Department of Agriculture in Washington, D.C.
5: Minnesota News Network, I'm Tasha Radel. Governor Tim Walz says this will be a somber week around the state as it marks 1 year since Speaker Emerita Melissa Hortman was killed in a politically motivated attack. Her husband Mark and Doug Gilbert were also killed.
6: This is still unbelievably painful, and I think folks went on and we saw a legislative session that tried to carry on with Melissa's attitude about let's just figure out how to get it done, but it was apparent that her presence was missing.
5: One person is dead following a house fire in rural Grant County early Sunday morning. The sheriff's office says the fire was reported just after 1 a.m. in Land Township, southeast of Elbow Lake. And a rare and uniquely scented plant that arrived at Como Zoo Park and Conservatory in 2019 fully bloomed Sunday. Horace the corpse flower is open, fragrant, and putting on quite a show. This is MNN.
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2: Here's your forecast from News Talk 1250 KBRF. Scattered showers today with a high near 85 and a southeast wind. More rain on the overnight with a low of 64. For Tuesday, warmer with a high of 93. Chance of showers. Heat index values tomorrow as high as 96. And a chance of rain on Wednesday with a high of 86. That's your weather from News Talk 1250 KBRF.
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11: Good morning and welcome to Country Morning here on the Red River Farm Network for this Monday, June 8th, 2026. I'm Jamie Dickerman looking at the grain markets, well, entering the new week under pressure after posting steep losses during the first week of June. Favorable crop weather across much of the Corn Belt and Plains continuing to weigh on the futures as traders focus on crop potential rather than demand concerns. Friday's trade began on a mixed note, but buyers never really gained any traction. Corn, soybeans, wheat futures drifted lower much of the session. KC Wheat managed a late rally to break an 11-session losing streak, but row crops remaining firmly in the red for the week. July corn lost 29 and a quarter cents. July soybeans dropped 65 and one quarter cents. Chicago wheat fell 30 and a half. KC wheat lost 29. Minneapolis wheat was down 44 and a quarter. U.S. Commodities President Don Rose says the weather, the dominant market influence last week.
12: Short term, what we've got staring at us is funds have been selling out of their huge long position that was established here just actually a month and a half ago. And since that, just been liquidating. Got to look forward to next week in these oversold conditions, probably balancing up a little bit to look at the June 11th supply-demand report and see if the government has anything positive there. With the slashing lower level, we did become cheaper than Brazil on soybeans and on corn for both Argentina and Brazil. So we'll see if demand shows up, particularly out of China on this break.
11: Weather story, front and center. Forecast models continuing to call for periodic rainfall across much of the Midwest over the next couple weeks. That moisture is expected to support early crop development, has traders increasingly comfortable with yield potential. Adding to the pressure, Friday's commitment to traders report showed large speculators aggressively reducing their corn positions, funds cutting their net long corn holdings by more than 102,000 contracts during the week ending June 2nd, a sign that the outside investor is becoming less optimistic about the price upside. In the overnight trade, markets attempting a modest recovery. July corn trading near unchanged, soybeans slightly lower, wheat futures posting stronger gains. Corn beginning the week near 416, export demand remaining supportive for the corn commitments running 26% ahead of last year. Traders will be looking ahead to Thursday's WASD to see whether government analysts make any adjustments to production or ending stock estimates. Soybeans, weakest link of the grains, July futures slipping back towards that $11 level as traders react to favorable weather and continued competition from South America. This is the Red River Farm Network.
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14: Severe weather warning. Heavy rains are approaching. Let's get an update from our field reporter in Wheatville. Gary, how are you doing out there?
15: Actually, pretty great. Storms rolling in, but these wheat fields are protected with Spherex fungicide, so not much to report on out here. Back to you, Ted.
14: I guess you can forget the forecast with Spherex fungicide from BASF. 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
17: Monday, June 8th. Good morning. It is time for livestock markets. I'm Don Wick on the Red River Farm Network. Friday was actually a quiet day in the cattle market. That's after being whipsawed by the headlines we saw last week with news of New World screwworm coming into the United States. Of course, a confirmation earlier in the week. A second one came late in the week after the markets closed Friday. June live cattle closed out the session 90 cents higher Friday, 250.07. The August contract, 12 cents higher, 241.65. In the feeder cattle, August contracts, 52 cents higher at 353.90. September, 75 cents better at 350.82. It was hogs that took the sharp losses on Friday. The June contract down $1, 94.30. July lean hogs, $2.80 lower at 98.80. We did see, particularly out of Kansas, they were rewarded, those feedlots rewarded, for passing on some of the lower bids earlier in the week last week. They saw 258 for some of their sales. So the trade in general went from 255 early in the week to 258 at the end. The bulk of the earlier live sales may have been around 256, but again, a lot of folks bypassing those numbers and waited for higher. Dress sales in the north, mostly 405 to 410, rather a broad range there. Prices ending the week steady to a dollar higher. Box beef prices closed out the week mixed. Choice carcasses up just 4 cents. $3.92.70. Selects down 35 at $3.82.69. That's on 91 loads. In the feeder cattle, Fort Pierre Livestock, Fort Pierre, South Dakota, with 11,500 head. It was an anniversary sale and a market that had some good numbers compared to their last sale 2 weeks previous. Steers from 500 to 750 pounds generally went 10 to 15 bucks higher. Those steers 8 to 850 in weight, mostly steady to 5 higher. Calves 669 for an average weight, 435 to 478. Yearlings 959 for an average weight, 339 to 356. Fort Pierre has their next feeder cattle sale on June 19th. In the hog market, Iowa, southern Minnesota, weighted average of 95.19. That's down by 92 cents. The pork cutout value actually gained more than $3. Over in the dairy markets, cheese, barrels unchanged at 144, blocks 147 and a quarter, down 0.75 cents. The butter market, 1 1/4 higher at 169 and a quarter. Class 3 milk, June unchanged, 1613 per hundredweight, July 1677, 6 better. This is the Red River Farm Network.
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19: With corn and sugar beets, there's always a starter fertilizer option, which could have some replacement value where, you know, we've seen, especially with sugar beet, 3 gallons of 10-34-0 replacing about 60 units P205. Corn, you might be able to do some of the same thing, you know, maybe 5 gallon 10-34-0 and replacing about 40 units P205. So the other thing is then just to look at what crops. I mean, if you've been fertilizing soybean consistently, unless the phosphorus soil test, the Olson is below 7, I really don't see a whole lot of advantage for direct application. So it may be just better just to try to concentrate on small grains, corn, you know, sugar beet, some of those crops that might get a little bit more benefit from the phosphorus application.
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17: Farm news on the Red River Farm Network. I'm Don Wick with Jamie Dickerman. The weather pattern is turning much more active across the northern plains and upper Midwest. Forecasters are tracking a risk for severe thunderstorms today across southeastern North Dakota and western Minnesota, with hail, damaging winds, even a few tornadoes as a possibility. The bigger concern arrives tomorrow into Wednesday, when enhanced risk for severe weather covers much of eastern South Dakota, western Minnesota, and surrounding areas. The National Weather Service says some storms could produce wind gusts up to 80 miles per hour, hail as large as tennis balls, and tornadoes along with localized flash flooding. Adding to the concern, hot, humid conditions will push heat index values near 100 degrees across parts of the Minnesota and eastern Dakotas.
18: Severe thunderstorms packing a punch across western and central North Dakota overnight. Wind gusts reaching an impressive 90 miles per hour at Pick City, with 85 mile per hour winds reported at Zap, 82 at Dickinson, and 80 at Regent. Heavy rainfall accompanying the storms. Endon reporting nearly 2.7 inches of rain at Watford City. Other top totals including 1.54 inches at Crosby, 1.25 inches at Shields, and an inch of rain reported in Zeeland. The storm's delivering some much-needed moisture in some areas, but also raising concerns about localized crop damage from hail and high winds.
17: For the second time in a matter of days, the USDA has confirmed another detection of New World screwworm. The latest case, a one-month-old calf located just over 5 miles from the first detection. The second case is within the movement control zone. The Animal Plant and Inspection Service strike team is in place to provide a boots-on-the-ground response.
18: Agriculture Secretary Brooke Rollins will be at Ground Zero, the ranch where New World screwworm was first confirmed in the United States, later today. Rollins will get a first-hand update on the response during a stop at the USDA Command Center in Kerrville, Texas. Rollins was on Fox News Sunday and discussed screwworm.
0: We've got eyes on the cattle in South Texas. Once we spot it, we can solve for it, which is why it's so important to report this. And the animal will be fine. One important point of this is not a virus. It does not affect the food supply. So all the food will be completely safe. But we got to beat it back. We got to get back south of the border, back across the Darien Gap, and eradicate this forever. And we're doing that. We're building all of the infrastructure to make sure that will happen.
17: With three John Deere tractors serving as his backdrop, President Donald Trump hosted an agricultural roundtable event Friday in Chippewa Falls, Wisconsin. Trump said the United States would come out of the Iranian conflict very quickly.
3: We're going to come out and your fertilizer prices are going to go way down, just like they were 4 months ago. Your fertilizer's down, your energy's down, your oil, your gas is all coming way down. And frankly, I thought it would go much higher than it did. I thought, frankly, that gasoline would be much higher.
17: Trump ticked off a list of accomplishments ranging from the elimination of the estate tax to the $12 billion Farmer Bridge Assistance Program. The Farm Bill also got attention.
3: I think we're very well on our way to getting the Farm Bill finished and approved. And just to finish up, with the help of the farmers like those here today, we're also helping bring down grocery prices for hardworking Americans, and they're coming down very rapidly. Remember, I inherited these prices.
17: Trump also repeated his support for year-round E15.
18: Oil prices surged to start the week after Israel and Iran exchanged new attacks, raising fresh concerns about stability in the Middle East. Brent crude climbing nearly 5% to almost $98 a barrel, while U.S. crude moved above $94. Traders increasingly worried that hopes of a lasting peace agreement may be fading as tensions escalate.
17: After a slow start, GDUs are back on track. Crops are progressing nicely. Syngenta Crop Protection Agronomic Service Representative Jason Snell says weed pressure has been significant, and every spray rig is rolling as soon as the winds die down. What's next for the farmers' concern?
4: You know, if this weather pattern continues warm and wet, we have some pretty good conditions for disease in most all crops. So we'll have to keep an eye on that. Sugar beets, obviously, first, and then cereals with the fusarium coming up here in about a month. Those applications should start. Those conditions look pretty ideal for disease development, so it's good to stay in front of that with your protection.
17: Last year was a big year for white mold. That may be an issue once again this season. Ag Tech Week underway this week in Fargo, including the Midwest Ag Summit coming up tomorrow. We'll have coverage throughout the week here on the Red River Farm Network. You're in tune with the Red River Farm Network.
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24: Here's your forecast from News Talk 1250 KBRF. Scattered showers today with a high near 85 and a southeast wind. More rain on the overnight with a low of 64. For Tuesday, warmer with a high of 93. Chance of showers, heat index values tomorrow as high as 96. And a chance of rain on Wednesday with a high of 86. That's your weather from News Talk 1250 KBRF.
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18: Farm news on the Red River Farm Network. Cutworms have become a major threat, and NDSU's extension entomologist Janet Knodel explains who should be worried and when you should start seeing damage.
27: Because they do infest just about all of our major crops,
5: And a lot of the crops that are just coming up are most susceptible, you know, seedling to six-leaf stage. That's when we typically will start to see cutworm damage. And many plants that have lower plant populations, like broadleaf crops, sunflowers, peas, lentils, they're more susceptible because you don't have as many plants out there in the field.
18: Knodel also explains this is the best time to look for cutworms and how to spot them.
5: So you'll end up seeing wilted plants if they're feeding on the roots, and also a lot of bare patches in the field. So now is a great time to get out and scout and look for cutworms. They're not active during the day, so you'll have to look for, you know, dead plants or wilting plants.
6: According to a new study from Purdue University, the U.S.-Mexico-Canada agreement has helped lower food prices for U.S. consumers. This analysis says every 1% reduction in tariffs on food products is linked to a nearly 3% decline in consumer food prices over 10 years. Without USMCA, the study says tariffs could rise by an average of 7.4% above current levels, effectively eliminating those cost savings.
18: The U.S., Mexico, Canada facing the agreement facing a July 1st timeline for the mandatory review of the trilateral trade agreement. Corn Refiners Association Vice President of Trade and Industry Affairs, Christy Goodfellow, says that deadline will be missed.
7: Already, USTR has announced that there will be a negotiating round with Mexico after that July 1st, what we have thought of as a deadline. So I think the expectation is now that we will move past that. And obviously, discussions with Canada are really just starting now.
18: National Fisheries Institute Executive Vice President Robert DeHaan was part of a media briefing by the Agricultural Coalition for USMCA and said, it's hard to make decisions if you don't know the rules of the game.
8: Regardless of the timing, the lack of knowing what the end state will be is really kryptonite for businesses trying to plan. I suspect it's kryptonite for growers trying to plan. If you don't know what the tariff will look like, if you don't know what the regulatory environment will be, you don't know what the rules of the game are, that can impede investment. It will stultify the pace of business, and ultimately that'll harm the employment base of the companies that we represent.
6: Massive fund liquidation was seen in the grain markets this past week. It was the worst week in the corn market since February of 2025. Contract lows were made for July corn, down over 29 cents on the week. Nearby soybeans had its worst week since September of 2024, caving in after soybean oil stepped back from its recent highs. With the funds exiting, July soybeans declined more than 65 cents this past week. July Chicago wheat was down 30 cents. July Minneapolis wheat down 44 cents.
18: More Minnesota landowners will be able to take advantage of the beginning farmer tax credit this year. State lawmakers have removed the funding cap for 2026 transactions, meaning all eligible applications submitted by the required deadlines can be approved. The program provides tax credits to landowners who rent or sell farmland, livestock, equipment, or other agricultural assets to beginning farmers. Earlier this year, available funding was exhausted just 2 days after applications opened, forcing the Minnesota Department of Agriculture to create a wait list. Officials say applicants already on the wait list will be contacted about approval, while the new lease applications can be submitted through July 17th. And sale applications through November 1st.
6: Persistent rains are putting the brakes on wheat harvest across much of Texas. Producers in central Texas are facing additional delays as thunderstorms and scattered showers keep the combines out of the field. The Texas Panhandle remains one of the few bright spots where drier conditions are allowing harvest activity to expand. Early reports show Panhandle wheat yields ranging from 10 to 25 bushels per acre, with an average test weight above 58 pounds. Meanwhile, wet conditions and early crop maturity raising grain quality concerns in parts of central Texas. 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
10: Unsettled weather will continue across a big part of the Dakotas, Minnesota, and even in neighboring areas of Canada as we go forward through the middle and latter part of this week. I'm meteorologist Drew Lerner for the Red River Farm Network. There were a number of showers and thunderstorms that occurred along a band in western Minnesota earlier this morning. Some of those storms are pushing out of the region now. There will be some additional lingering showers for a few hours this morning, but we're not expecting to see the resulting precipitation, at least the additional precipitation, to be all that great. Now, we'll wait for a little while before the next opportunity for showers and thunderstorms of significance to occur. We could see some showers popping up just randomly across the Dakotas and Minnesota a little later today and tonight, but they're not likely to be organized or significant. Tomorrow will heat up rather impressively during the course of the day, and then we'll pop some interesting thunderstorms in the afternoon, beginning in the Missouri River Basin area of North Dakota and working their way eastward and expanding southward as time moves along. The strong to severe thunderstorms will be a possibility. This will be for tomorrow. We'll expect those to be in the afternoon and the evening. They will be most aggressive in central through eastern North Dakota and northwest through west central Minnesota, maybe reaching into the northeast and north central parts of South Dakota. Some hail and damaging wind will occur and possibility of some tornadoes. We'll keep a close eye on that system. Again, that's tomorrow afternoon into the early evening. And we'll look for some lighter precipitation to occur in southern and east central parts of South Dakota and southwestern Minnesota. I don't think the storms are going to be very powerful in those areas. Probably a tenth to five-tenths of an inch of rain may occur in those areas, whereas up in the north, we're going to see 1 to 2 and maybe some 2 to 3 inch amounts of rain coming from those strong to severe thunderstorms. Once we get into Wednesday morning, you would think that we would see a little bit more stability, but in actuality, there's going to be an upper-level low-pressure system that eastern Canada's prairies, and it is going to spread more unstable atmospheric conditions into our region. So showers will pop up again on Wednesday, and we'll likely see rain and maybe a few thunderstorms occurring even on Thursday of this week. Those will eventually push across the Dakotas and Minnesota. Finally, we'll be in some cooler and drier air, but that doesn't come until we get to the end of the week. Our temperatures tomorrow afternoon are going to be in the 80s and 90s, and it will be very steamy, very uncomfortable until those thunderstorms arrive. Temperatures later this week will cool down into the 70s and some lower 80s. We'll look for nighttime temperatures to stay up in the 50s and 60s, though, until the cooler air arrives late in the week. For the Red River Farm Network, I'm meteorologist Drew Lerner.
11: 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I'm Roger McOwen. The Supreme Court's landmark Sackett v. EPA decision rejected the vague significant nexus test for determining the existence of a WOTUS and set a strict two-part test. The adjacent water body must qualify as a federal water in its own right, and the wetland must share a continuous surface connection to it, making them physically indistinguishable. This flipped the burden of proof at the field level. If regulators can't visually show that a wetland physically abuts and flows into a permanent stream, it lacks authority to investigate. Sackett stands as a triumph for property rights, delivering a blow against administrative overreach. This has been the Agricultural Law and Tax Report. I'm Roger McOwen.
12: Welcome to Inside Agriculture on the Red River Farm Network. New research from the University of Minnesota is providing encouraging news for pork producers concerned about African swine fever. Tests conducted by the university's Schroeder Lab finding feed armor reduced the surrogate virus for the African swine fever by 99.99% within just 1 hour. Feed ingredients have been identified as a potential pathway for introducing ASF into swine herds, and there is currently no approved vaccine available in the U.S. The latest findings add to previous university research showing feed armor can reduce porcine epidemic diarrhea virus by up to 100%.
6: Rain and hot weather are a recipe for weed growth. BASF Technical Service Representative Ken Dibert has been busy walking fields.
13: The weeds are coming on strong. We did have a handful of pre-applications go out at planting, but I would say not near enough, in my opinion. Crop got put in the ground very, very quickly once again this year. But now these weeds are coming on strong with this recent heat we've had. We've got all this moisture. And so having a solid weed control plan, regardless of the crop, from here forward is going to be critically, critically important.
6: A Group 15 residual application is recommended as part of a weed management plan.
13: We already have water hemp emerging, probably have for the last week to 10 days, or maybe even more in some cases with the strong heat we've had. But get a good Group 15 residual out there to keep that water hemp at bay, because that's a weed we're going to battle season long. And we can't underestimate the importance of getting these residuals out early with these first post-passes.
12: The meat industry is assuring consumers that meat remains safe following the recent detection of New World screwworm in Texas. Meat Institute President and CEO Juliana Potts says the parasitic pest is an animal health issue, not a food safety concern, and meat and poultry products remain safe to eat. New World screwworm can cause serious health problems for livestock by infesting open wounds, but industry officials stress it does not affect the safety of meat in the food supply.
6: Checking markets as we speak in the overnight trade, Minneapolis wheat is 2 cents higher for July, 621.5. Chicago wheat September down a quarter penny, and the hard red winter wheat July 5.25 higher. Obviously looking at some weather concerns we've seen with winter wheat harvest. July corn, 414.75, down 2.75 cents. New crop corn, 443.5, 2.5 lower. Soybeans, July, 11.15, 6.5 lower, and the new crop contract, 11.32.5, that's down by a nickel. Crude futures, crude oil, July, 91.61, that's $1.07 higher. On the farm calendar, it is Ag Tech Week in Fargo this week. The events include the Midwest Summit for Agriculture going on tomorrow. They've got a great lineup, including an appearance by the Ag Commissioners, Ag Secretaries in the three states, North Dakota Ag Commissioner Doug Goring, Minnesota Ag Commissioner Tom Peterson, and South Dakota Secretary of Agriculture Hunter Roberts. That is taking place tomorrow at the fairgrounds. It'll be in the Butler Machinery Arena at the Red River Valley Fairgrounds in West Fargo. Have a great day. Thanks for listening. 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
15: News this hour from Town Hall. Amrit Thomason. President Trump has been trying to get Israel and Iran to stop shooting at each other, but so far those pleas have fallen on deaf ears. Israel has been blasting Iran-backed Hezbollah in Lebanon, and Iran has been firing missiles at Israel. Correspondent Laura Winter says Mr. Trump had been hoping to seal a peace agreement early this week.
16: President Trump on Truth Social this morning urging Iran to make a deal. This is the ceasefire broke in a real escalation in the Middle East between Iran and Israel on Sunday with missiles fired in both directions. The president writing, Israel and Iran must immediately stop shooting.
15: A half dozen people hurt in knifings at New York City's Penn Station. This happened last evening. A suspect is being held by police. Two suspects are being sought in a mass shooting in a busy street fair in Toledo, Ohio, yesterday. 12 people injured, all stable, said to be improving. Police say the gunmen may have been targeting each other. The search for victims goes on in the southern Philippines. Powerful earthquake, magnitude 7.8, has killed at least 32 people, hundreds injured.
19: A few buildings collapsed and key infrastructure sustained quake damage in the city of General Santos, and tsunami damage was reported in at least one coastal village. Smaller waves were measured in Indonesia and as far away as southern Japan. Teresito Barcolcol, the director of the Philippine Institute of Volcanology and Seismology, says it's a major earthquake, warning people to seek advice before returning to damaged buildings. It was the strongest quake to strike the Philippines this year, centered at sea off Mindanao, the second most populous island in the region. According to Barcolcol, the quake occurred at a depth of 20 miles. I'm Charles de Ledesma.
15: On Wall Street, the Dow futures 123 points higher. More on these stories, townhall.com.
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15: Chinese President Xi has arrived in Pyongyang on his first visit to North Korea in 7 years.
21: Last time Xi Jinping visited Pyongyang, it was a completely different place. One of the big changes since then is that North Korea has a new friend in Moscow, as well as Kim Jong-un is a lot more powerful with the weapons as well as his economic development. So this is really a chance for Kim Jong-un to win some kind of tangible concession from the Chinese. There will be more trade with the Chinese border. He's also expected to ask for more Chinese tourists to come to North Korea and fill the ski and beach resorts that are newly built over there.
15: And that's BBC's Jay Kwan reporting from Seoul, South Korea. Ukraine is seeing a rising number of premature births, emergency cesarean sections, and other pregnancy complications. Experts blame it on stress induced by the war. News and analysis, townhall.com. Iran's World Cup soccer team is here. Well, almost.
22: The Iranian soccer team is in Mexico training for the World Cup. They had to move their training base from Tucson, Arizona to Tijuana along the border because of problems with processing visas during the Iran war. Iran defender Ehsan Hajsafi says in a video from FIFA that the team is finally happy to have arrived, but he criticizes soccer's governing body for some members of the team's entourage still lacking U.S. visas. Hajsafi asks FIFA why it took so long to issue the team visas and that they were issued only to players and a few members of the coaching staff. The team has matches in Los Angeles and Seattle later this month. I'm Donna Water.
15: Apple is expected to unveil new AI features at its annual developers conference. Conference gets underway today. It is the last conference featuring CEO Tim Cook before he turns over the reins to John Ternus in September. More on these stories at townhall.com.
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17: Here's your forecast from News Talk 1250 KBRF. Scattered showers today with a high near 85 and a southeast wind. More rain on the overnight with a low of 64. For Tuesday, warmer with a high of 93. Chance of showers. Heat index values tomorrow as high as 96. And a chance of rain on Wednesday with a high of 86. That's your weather from News Talk 1250 KBRF.
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17: 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The bright choice in quality. About an inch of rain in our rain gauge here at our studios. Light rain continuing across the listening area. 64 right now. 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For Sunday, got up to 88 for the high. Not sure what the heat index was yesterday, but the humidity was up there too. Compared to 1 year ago, June 7th, or June 8th rather, for today, our high was 61 with the low of 52. And Weather Spotter John up in Pelican Rapids with 64 at 6 o'clock. John tells us high of 93 yesterday and a half inch of rainfall, Pelican Rapids area. Air quality rated good. Tree pollen counts are high today. Grass pollen moderate. The allergy forecast rated very low. 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
23: 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A chlorine leak at the Fergus Falls Water Treatment Plant was safely mitigated this weekend. At around 9 o'clock Saturday morning, the Fergus Falls Fire and Police Departments responded to the Water Treatment Plant on Water Plant Road for a reported chlorine leak from a one-ton cylinder. Staff on-site reported the leak was small and was isolated to the chlorine room at the facility. The water plant operator secured the facility property and coordinated with the fire department to assess the situation. Hazmat technicians from the Minnesota Regional Hazmat Response Team from Moorhead responded and entered the chlorine room and successfully capped the leak on the cylinder. Responders were on scene for approximately 6 hours, with the cylinder ultimately being removed from the site by the chemical transport company. The leak was from one of the fusible plugs and will be assessed by Hawkins, the company supplying the cylinder. At no time was city water quality impacted because of the leak, and it remains safe and unaffected by this event. While not required in this incident, the fire department encourages residents to sign up for Smart 911 notifications, which will notify residents in the case an evacuation or shelter in place is necessary. A body was found following a house fire in Grant County this weekend. At around 1 o'clock Sunday morning, the Grant County Sheriff's Office received multiple reports of a large fire in Land Township near Hoffman. Grant County Dispatch paged out to the Hoffman, Barrett, Kensington, and Herman Fire Departments for assistance. When fire crews arrived, the home and all structures on the property were fully engulfed in flames. Firefighters extinguished the fire. During the investigation, a person was found dead inside the home. The body was transported to the Midwest Medical Examiner's Office to determine a cause of death and positively identify the victim. The Sheriff's Office is investigating, and no further information is available at this time. A driver was hurt following a rollover crash on I-94 near Dalton Sunday morning. State troopers say an SUV was heading west on I-94 near mile marker 67 at around 6 o'clock when it lost control and rolled into the median. The driver and sole occupant of the vehicle, 22-year-old Gabriel Hillbrands of Alexandria, was transported to Lake Region Hospital in Fergus Falls for treatment of non-life-threatening injuries. The State Patrol report lists suspicion of alcohol as pending. A unique event that combines philosophy and public debate is returning to West Central Minnesota. The 33rd annual Great American Think-Off will be held June 12th and 13th in New York Mills. This year's question asks, has the pursuit of happiness made Americans unhappy? Organizers say the event encourages people to explore big ideas and discuss them in a thoughtful way. Four finalists from a nationwide essay competition will travel to New York Mills to debate the topic before a live audience, which will vote to determine America's greatest thinker. I'll be back with more KBRFradio.com news after this.
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23: KBRFradio.com news continues. A long vacant prison in western Minnesota appears closer to reopening. The Department of Homeland Security has released contracting documents seeking a 1,600-bed detention facility to support ICE operations. While the proposal does not specifically identify the former Prairie Correctional Facility in Appleton, the facility's size matches the prison, which has been closed since 2010. Senator Tory Westrum has said in the past,
8: "This is a big, beautiful building built in the 90s. It's not that old. It really makes sense for the state of Minnesota or the federal government to use it and put it to good use, return the jobs."
23: Recent activity at the site, including facility upgrades, an ICE inspection, and job postings by owner Core Civic, has fueled speculation that the prison could soon resume operations. The Alison Krauss and Union Station concert, scheduled for June 16th at the Blue Stem Amphitheater in Moorhead, is moving to Shields Arena, Fargo. Promoter Jade Presents shut down last week, putting many performances at the Blue Stem Amphitheater on hold. Bell Bank worked with Shields Arena and other production partners to make sure the show still went on. Tickets for Alison Krauss will be transferred to Ticketmaster, and those who have already purchased seats will get new tickets in the mail. The Minnesota Public Utilities Commission has approved new rules aimed at encouraging more energy-efficient homes while continuing to provide reliable natural gas service. The decision requires regulated gas utilities to develop updated energy conservation programs that promote higher efficiency new homes, including the use of heat pumps instead of traditional central air conditioners. The commission also directed Xcel Energy to study dual fuel heating systems that combine electricity and natural gas to lower emissions and manage energy costs. In addition, new limits were placed on how far utilities can extend natural gas lines to new residential customers, with regulators monitoring long-term gas usage trends across the state. Minnesota drivers are getting a preview of a redesigned 511 travel information system. MnDOT is testing a new version of the 511 website and mobile app to make traffic cameras, crash reports, road closures, construction projects, and weather alerts easier to find and navigate. MnDOT is encouraging users to try the pilot version and provide feedback through an online survey. The agency says the updated system is designed to improve the user experience and could be fully launched later this year. Minnesota's 511 service provides real-time travel and road condition information statewide. For KBRFradio.com news, I'm Derek Sidian. 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
17: Here's your forecast from News Talk 1250 KBRF. Scattered showers today with a high near 85 and a southeast wind. More rain on the overnight with a low of 64. For Tuesday, warmer with a high of 93. Chance of showers, heat index values tomorrow as high as 96. And a chance of rain on Wednesday with a high of 86. That's your weather from News Talk 1250 KBRF.
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9: Minnesota News Network, I'm Tasha Radel. Two new wildfires have been reported in the Boundary Waters Canoe Area Wilderness east of Crane Lake. The U.S. Forest Service says the Tiger Fire near the east end of Lac La Croix is estimated at about 1 acre, while the Loon Fire east of Loon Lake has grown to roughly 5 acres. Minnesota could have its first female governor if Senator Amy Klobuchar and House Speaker Lisa Daymuth both win their primaries in August. St. Olaf College professor Dan

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3: With SRN News, I'm Rich Thomason in Washington. It just may be the biggest challenge yet to the fragile Mideast ceasefire. Iran has fired missiles at Israel. Israel has fired back. President Trump has been trying to get both sides to quit fighting and keep negotiating a permanent deal to end all hostilities. Oil prices have been on the rise in the midst of this flare-up of unrest. $4.16 a gallon is AAA's national average for regular gas. As of this morning, that is down one penny from yesterday. President Trump plans to attend tonight's NBA Finals at New York's Madison Square Garden. Security being tightened, especially given last night's incident. A dozen people injured, make that a half dozen injured, in a knife attack just downstairs from the Garden in Penn Station in New York. Stock futures now in positive territory. Dow futures up 104 points. The NASDAQ futures ahead 352. More details at srnnews.com.
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4: 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No baseball today. But join us tomorrow from the Motor City. Twins and Taj Bradley kick off the three-game road series with the Tigers on the air at 5 with a 5:40 first pitch tomorrow right here on your home for Twins baseball.
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5: Good Monday morning. 64 right now with some light rain in the area. We've already got about an inch in the last 24 hours. KBRF Morning Show powered by Rood Electric, the bright choice in quality. We'll be talking sports shortly with Craig Olson. More news headlines for your morning. According to the Daily Beast, President Trump is facing criticism over how he marked the anniversary of D-Day. The report says instead of publicly honoring the Allied troops who stormed the beaches of Normandy, Trump spent much of the day posting AI-generated images and videos on social media that focused on himself. These posts included stylized and sometimes fantasy images depicting the president in heroic or celebratory scenes, along with content promoting his popularity around the world. In an AI-generated music video showing Trump in exaggerated historic or heroic style scenes, riding a lion, skydiving with a red parachute, walking through cheering crowds, visuals showing Trump standing beneath or alongside military helicopters presented in a cinematic, almost battlefield-style setting, a clip or a montage portraying Trump meeting or dining with world leaders, reinforcing a theme of global admiration, and images of Trump posing with an oversized American flag near the Washington Monument with a dramatic, patriotic look. The article notes that June 6th marked the 82nd anniversary of the D-Day invasion, one of the deadliest and most pivotal operations of World War II. Critics pointed out that Trump's personal social media accounts did not initially include

0: a direct tribute to the soldiers involved, even as the White House issued a separate written statement honoring what it called the greatest generation. The coverage highlights backlash over the tone and timing of the posts, as the anniversary is traditionally marked with solemn remembrance of those who fought and died in the invasion. According to USA Today, U.S. military strikes on boats tied to alleged drug trafficking have killed more than 200 people over the past 9 months. The campaign, which began in September, targets vessels in the Caribbean and Eastern Pacific, with officials saying the boats are linked to drug cartels. The report says the government has not publicly provided any evidence that the vessels were carrying drugs or identified most of those killed. Before the strikes, the U.S. typically treated drug trafficking as a law enforcement issue, relying on the Coast Guard to intercept vessels rather than using military force. The rising death toll has prompted concern among some service members, with reports that a small number have sought legal advice about the orders and their legality. The operation has drawn criticism from legal experts and human rights groups, even as the administration defends it as part of a broader fight against narcotics trafficking. Representative Angie Craig of Minnesota made headlines for grilling Agriculture Secretary Brooke Rollins over soaring farm diesel prices. During the contentious House hearing last week, Craig pressed Rollins on the national average for farm diesel, which hit $5.41 a gallon, and argued that the current administration now fully owns these catastrophic economic metrics.
1: What's the national average of farm diesel right now?
2: The national average
1: of diesel. Yeah, what's the diesel?
2: Has increased because of the Iranian conflict.
1: How much is it right now?
2: Before the Iranian conflict, it had gone way up. All inputs under the last administration increased about 40%. That's what we inherited.
1: Reclaiming my time, Madam Secretary, Joe Biden is no longer the president of the United States. Mr. Trump is. Your party controls Congress. You own these numbers at this point in time. I'm sick of hearing you blame an administration from a year and a half ago. You own every single bit of this. Since you don't know the answer, in May, the average price of diesel was $5.41 a gallon. That's up 95% from a year ago, the entire year in which this administration was in power in the White House, the House, and the Senate.
0: Craig reclaimed her time to state that the administration owns these devastating impacts on family farms. Craig highlighted that these economic strains have severely hurt agricultural producers, citing not only the 95% jump in diesel prices, but also massive losses in American family farms and an ongoing fertilizer crisis. 7:25. We've got 64, some light rain, high today of 85. Time for some sports. We're talking sports on a Monday, brought to you by Smith & Sim Limited. Let's welcome Craig Olson. Good morning.
3: Hey, good morning, Greg. The state track and field meet is over, so track and field has come to a close for the spring season in Minnesota. And we had a number of athletes, of course, competing on Saturday. It was the AA finals and the AAA finals on Saturday. Class A finals were on Friday. And on Saturday, the Otters and the Perham Yellow Jackets were the teams in our area that were front and center. And there were some great performances, again, from those area athletes. In fact, the Perham boys set a state record with their first place finish in the 4x800 relay. And that team of Dylan Gook, Henry Mathiason, Ben Mathiason, and Matt Jorgensen established a new school record and a new state record of 7:52.62. Jorgensen also took sixth place individually in the 800-meter run and was joined by Jaden Borman, Reed Wokash, and Henry Mathiason on the eighth place 4x400 relay team. So the Perm boy showing up with that state record in the 4x800. On the girls' side, Gracie Morris led the Perm girls with a second-place finish in the pole vault. And the 4x800 relay team of Lilu Novotny, Ava Lee Brown, Caden Bride, and Adeline Werner came in fifth, while the 4x800 relay team of Sophie Nelson, Kennedy Detloff, Cora Grismer, and Gracie Morris finished in seventh place. So great showing for the Perm athletes at the state meet on Saturday. Also, in the AA final Saturday, the Otters had some outstanding results to report on, too, as Este Versteeg and Brooke Zierden participated in the AA State Girls Track and Field Meet Finals. Este claimed fourth place in the 1,600-meter run and was eighth in the 800-meter run. And Brooke Zierden, who was sixth in the discus on Friday, took fourth place in the shot put on Saturday. Carson Lill had led the Otters with her sixth place finish in the 3,200 on Friday. And the 4x1 relay team ran just off their school record setting time in the section meet to place 11th in the prelims. They did not qualify for the finals on Saturday from that Friday time. So there were some pretty impressive performances out there from the Fergus Falls and Perham athletes on Saturday in the finals at St. Michael Albertville. And in Class A on Friday in the finals, Barnesville senior Ashley Manaville turned in the top performance of the day from area athletes in Class A as she won the pole vault title in Class A. So that was a pretty impressive feat, going 11 feet to claim the championship. Junior Ellie Sosa of DGF placed second in the triple jump, and Kinley Borman of Otter Tail Central was fifth in that event. DGF senior Aria Garrett followed up her runner-up finish in the discus finals on Thursday with a fourth place in the shot put on Friday. So, again, some great performances there in Class A girls track and field, and especially the state title for Ashley Manaville of the Barnesville Trojans in the pole vault. And as far as the Class A boys competition, Leif Shervey of United Clay Becker, that's the Hawley area schools, had a really big day. He won the 100-meter dash, was third in the 200-meter dash, and was a member of the third-place 4x200 relay team with Evan Skank, Matthew Shervey, and Jackson Castell. So great performance there, and senior Evan Skank wound up fifth in the 400-meter dash for United Clay Becker. Other area athletes reaching the podium Friday in Class A included Grant Nelson of Wadena Deer Creek and Jet Newest of Hancock, who finished third and fourth, respectively, in the 800-meter run. Owen Winter of DGF with the seventh place in the 1600. Jace Meyerding of Hancock was seventh in the 300-meter hurdles. And Bertha Yod Verndale had a 4x8 relay team that was fifth. Henry Lockwood, Jacob Stovacek, Nolan Rock, and Gunnar Bartel, members of that team, and the United Clay Becker team of Bennett Johnson, Coleman Hoff, Drew Connect, and Landon Noonan came in ninth place. Senior Preston Kischen of Hancock took seventh in the high jump. So, quite a weekend, quite a 3 days of track and field competition on the track at St. Michael Albertville over the weekend. Well, let's take a timeout. We have NBA, NHL, and Twins to recap for you after the break as Talkin' Sports continues on News Talk 1250 KBRF.

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3: Well, there's a lot of excitement in New York, as you might imagine right now, as the New York Knicks are up 2-0 in the NBA Finals, and they are going to be hosting Game 3 tonight. And that is going to be quite a spectacle. The tickets are going for, I haven't seen the latest, but they're going for big bucks. I heard a report on, was it Saturday, I think, where they were saying that the average cost for a ticket was between $4,000 and $7,000 for you to get into the game tonight. And then I saw some interview last night where they were talking about you can double that today, and it's probably going to be, well, there are some tickets evidently, like courtside seats that are going for upwards of $40,000 for you to get in the game tonight at Madison Square Garden. So they usually have a lot of fans outside Madison Square Garden, watch parties. That's become a big thing with the Knicks in the playoffs and this great run they are on with 12 consecutive wins. But they're not allowing that tonight, Greg. I don't know how that's going to go.
2: Big community thing, you know, as a fan.
3: Yeah.
2: If you don't have, you know, three figures, $1,000, $2,000, go out on the street with your fellow fans.
3: Yes. But the New York Police Department says not tonight because President Trump is going to be there tonight.
2: Yeah.
3: And the Secret Service is going to be kind of running the security around the arena along with the New York Police Department. What a mess that could be tonight. I don't know about that. But, yeah, no watch party for those Nick fans tonight. I bet they'll show up anyway. What do you think?
2: Well, who knows? Who knows what's going to happen? But
3: yeah.
2: I don't know if that's the best thing to have a president of the United States dropped into the Madison Square Garden. Goodness.
3: Ooh, yeah. I don't like it, I guess.
2: That's a tight place down there. It's not like, you know, going out to Giant Stadium or something like that. You have some breathing room.
3: Yes. I've never been to an event at Madison Square Garden. I imagine you have, being from that area.
2: Yeah. So it's like the Excel Center.
3: Yeah. Okay. You know, lots of historical events there over the years, and some great teams and great players have played in that building for sure.
2: I still have my record album Elvis at Madison Square Garden, 1972. Uh-oh. Elvis has left the building.
3: Wow, that's pretty cool. Well, the Knicks on the basketball court tonight, they are favored by 2.5 points. So, yeah, it should be quite a game this evening at 7:30. They tip it off, and the NHL. Gets the night off tonight. They have game 4 in their best of 7 Stanley Cup finals tomorrow night out in Las Vegas. Golden Knights won in double overtime on Saturday, 5-4 over Carolina. And that was quite a game. Golden Knights scored 4 second period goals after a scoreless first period. Looked to have things in control. Then the Hurricanes tied the game late with their net empty. They scored the tying goal to force overtime. They had a scoreless first overtime, and then the Golden Knights scored in the second overtime to win it 5-4 and take a 2-1 series lead. So lots of excitement on the ice as well. And the Twins had a comeback that fell short yesterday. They were behind 6-1 going into the bottom of the ninth inning. They rallied and made it 6-5 and had 2 runners on base and Brooks Lee at the plate. And Lee was retired, and the Royals get the win and the series win. They won 3 out of 4 from the Twins. And today the Twins get a day off. They had played 17 straight days, so they need a day off. And the standings show Cleveland 2 games up on Chicago, Twins are 7 back and in third place at 30-37. Detroit is 9.5 back. Kansas City is 9.5 back. And the Twins will start Taj Bradley in tomorrow's series opener against Detroit. But they do get a day off today. Well, there you go. That's this Monday edition of Talkin' Sports.
2: And we thank Craig Olson, News Talk, 1250 KBRF, and some rain in the forecast. We see a mention of rain virtually every day up until Friday. So we'll see how we do. Varying percentages, of course. Today, 70% chance of rain with a high of 85. Tonight, low of 64. 92 for Tuesday, just a 10% chance of rain, so we'll hopefully get some sun mixed in there, too. And warmer temperatures, too. 86 on Wednesday, then we drop back down to the mid-70s for Thursday, Friday. 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
4: 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A chlorine leak at the Fergus Falls Water Treatment Plant was safely mitigated this weekend. At around 9 o'clock Saturday morning, the Fergus Falls Fire and Police Departments responded to the water treatment plant on Water Plant Road for a reported chlorine leak from a one-ton cylinder. Staff on-site reported the leak was small and was isolated to the chlorine room at the facility. The water plant operator secured the facility property and coordinated with the fire department to assess the situation. Hazmat technicians from the Minnesota Regional Hazmat Response Team from Moorhead responded and entered the chlorine room and successfully capped the leak on the cylinder. Responders were on scene for approximately 6 hours, with the cylinder ultimately being removed from the site by the chemical transport company. The leak was from one of the fusible plugs and will be assessed by Hawkins, the company supplying the cylinder. At no time was city water quality impacted because of the leak, and it remains safe and unaffected by this event. While not required in this incident, the fire department encourages residents to sign up for Smart 911 notifications, which will notify residents in the case an evacuation or shelter in place is necessary. A body was found following a house fire in Grant County this weekend. At around 1 o'clock Sunday morning, the Grant County Sheriff's Office received multiple reports of a large fire in Land Township near Hoffman. Grant County Dispatch paged out to the Hoffman, Barrett, Kensington, and Herman Fire Departments for assistance. When fire crews arrived, the home and all structures on the property were fully engulfed in flames. Firefighters extinguished the fire. During the investigation, a person was found dead inside the home. The body was transported to the Midwest Medical Examiner's Office to determine a cause of death and positively identify the victim. The Sheriff's Office is investigating, and no further information is available at this time. A driver was hurt following a rollover crash on I-94 near Dalton Sunday morning. State troopers say an SUV was heading west on I-94 near mile marker 67 at around 6 o'clock when it lost control and rolled into the median. The driver and sole occupant of the vehicle, 22-year-old Gabriel Hillbrands of Alexandria, was transported to Lake Region Hospital in Fergus Falls for treatment of non-life-threatening injuries. The State Patrol report lists suspicion of alcohol as pending. A unique event that combines philosophy and public debate is returning to West Central Minnesota. The 33rd annual Great American Think-Off will be held June 12th and 13th in New York Mills. This year's question asks, has the pursuit of happiness made Americans unhappy? Organizers say the event encourages people to explore big ideas and discuss them in a thoughtful way. Four finalists from a nationwide essay competition will travel to New York Mills to debate the topic before a live audience, which will vote to determine America's greatest thinker. I'll be back with more KBRFradio.com news after this.
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4: KBRFradio.com news continues. A long vacant prison in western Minnesota appears closer to reopening. The Department of Homeland Security has released contracting documents seeking a 1,600-bed detention facility to support ICE operations. While the proposal does not specifically identify the former Prairie Correctional Facility in Appleton, the facility's size matches the prison, which has been closed since 2010. Senator Tori Westrom has said in the past,
6: "This is a big, beautiful building built in the 90s. It's not that old. It really makes sense for the state of Minnesota or the federal government to use it and put it to good use, return the jobs."
4: Recent activity at the site, including facility upgrades, an ICE inspection, and job postings by owner CoreCivic, has fueled speculation that the prison could soon resume operations. The Alison Krauss and Union Station concert, scheduled for June 16th at the Blue Stem Amphitheater in Moorhead, is moving to Shields Arena, Fargo. Promoter Jade Presents shut down last week, putting many performances at the Blue Stem Amphitheater on hold. Bell Bank worked with Shields Arena and other production partners to make sure the show still went on. Tickets for Alison Krauss will be transferred to Ticketmaster, and those who have already purchased seats will get new tickets in the mail. The Minnesota Public Utilities Commission has approved new rules aimed at encouraging more energy-efficient homes while continuing to provide reliable natural gas service. The decision requires regulated gas utilities to develop updated energy conservation programs that promote higher efficiency new homes, including the use of heat pumps instead of traditional central air conditioners. The commission also directed Xcel Energy to study dual fuel heating systems that combine electricity and natural gas to lower emissions and manage energy costs. In addition, new limits were placed on how far utilities can extend natural gas lines to new residential customers, with regulators monitoring long-term gas usage trends across the state. Minnesota drivers are getting a preview of a redesigned 511 travel information system. MnDOT is testing a new version of the 511 website and mobile app to make traffic cameras, crash reports, road closures, construction projects, and weather alerts easier to find and navigate. MnDOT is encouraging users to try the pilot version and provide feedback through an online survey. The agency says the updated system is designed to improve the user experience and could be fully launched later this year. Minnesota's 511 service provides real-time travel and road condition information statewide. For KBRFradio.com News, I'm Derek Sidian. 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
2: Here's your forecast from News Talk 1250 KBRF. Scattered showers today with a high near 85 and a southeast wind. More rain on the overnight with a low of 64. For Tuesday, warmer with a high of 93. Chance of showers, heat index values tomorrow as high as 96. And a chance of rain on Wednesday with a high of 86. That's your weather from News Talk 1250 KBRF.
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10: Good SRN News. I'm Rich Thomason in Washington. It just may be the biggest challenge yet to the fragile Mideast ceasefire. Iran has fired missiles at Israel. Israel has fired back. President Trump has been trying to get both sides to quit fighting and keep negotiating a permanent deal to end all hostilities. Oil prices have been on the rise in the midst of this flare-up of unrest. $4.16 a gallon is AAA's national average for regular gas. As of this morning, that is down one penny from yesterday. President Trump plans to attend tonight's NBA Finals at New York's Madison Square Garden. Security being tightened, especially given last night's incident. A dozen people injured, make that a half dozen injured in a knife attack just downstairs from the garden in Penn Station in New York. Stock futures now in positive territory. Dow futures up 104 points. The Nasdaq futures ahead 352. More details at srnnews.com.
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18: With the Wall Street Business Report, I'm Bill Alexander. The American job market continues to show strength. Employers added 172,000 jobs in May, and the unemployment rate remained at 4.3%. That's according to the Labor Department. New York State lawmakers passed a ban on businesses setting individualized prices for consumers based on their personal data. The One Fair Price Act would prohibit companies from setting prices based on data that could be traced to a person or their device. Saks Global is ready to emerge from Chapter 11. The New York-based upscale department store conglomerate, parent of Saks Fifth Avenue, Neiman Marcus, and Bergdorf Goodman, said the U.S. Bankruptcy Court for the Southern District of Texas had approved its financial reorganization 11 plan. There are no signs of jet fuel shortages in Europe in the coming months, despite the energy shock from the Iran war, though high prices are prompting airlines to cut uneconomic routes, the European Union's transport chief has reported. For the Wall Street Business Report, I'm Bill Alexander in Washington.
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2: Monday morning is 7:50, 10 minutes before 8. Mostly cloudy, 64 right now, east wind. At 12 miles an hour, humidity 100%. Just over an inch of rainfall in the last 24 hours. And some more showers likely throughout the day. 85 in the afternoon. Some more Minnesota news headlines. According to Construction Dive, a Minnesota judge has halted construction on a proposed Google data center project in Pine Island. The temporary order pauses work on the 482-acre development known as Project Skyway after an environmental group challenged how the project was reviewed. A state court judge found the lawsuit raises credible questions about whether the environmental review met Minnesota requirements, allowing the case to move forward before any construction begins. The ruling was sought by the Minnesota Center for Environmental Advocacy, which argues the project may have been approved without adequate environmental scrutiny. Judge Patrick Byron said the group showed, quote, a possible success on the merits and warned that allowing construction to proceed could limit access to records and undermine the challenge. The delay could be costly. The project's contractor estimates that the pause may lead to at least $5 million in impact while legal questions are resolved. Officials say the next steps will depend on the outcome of the lawsuit and whether additional environmental review is required before the work can resume. 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
21: 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Oak trees are at risk from oak wilt, a non-native fungal disease that threatens Minnesota's oaks. 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Oak wilt is spread to new areas by beetles carrying oak wilt spores and depositing them on open, fresh wounds like those made by pruning. 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
1: 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This has been a Natural Resources Minute from the Minnesota DNR.
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22: 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Well, the North Dakota Game and Fish Department recently released its 2025 upland game summaries, and the trends were down from 2024. Complete details when we return, but first.
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22: North Dakota's 2025 upland bird harvests were down for pheasant, sharp-tailed grouse, and gray partridge compared to 2024. Last year, 53,000 pheasant hunters chased ringnecks across the state. That was down 4%, and they harvested 345,000 roosters. That was down 3% compared to the year before. Counties with the highest percentage of pheasants taken were Headinger, Divide, Williams, Stark, and McLean. The number of sharp-tailed grouse hunters was down 16%, and they took 18,241 sharptails. Kill was down a whopping 24% from the previous year. Sharp-tailed grouse, not coincidentally, were down 38% in last year's summer roadside brood counts. The number of folks chasing gray partridge was down 16% at 18,343, and they took 50,445 huns. That was a 25% drop from 2024. The best counties for North Dakota huns are Stark, McLean, Headinger, Williams, and Divide. This has been from the pages of the Outdoor News. 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
2: 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We're coming up on 8 o'clock on this Monday morning. 66 now and a high of 85 today. 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
24: This is MNN Sports. I'm Mike Graham. The Twins were quiet for most of the day yesterday before putting on a rally in the ninth inning, but it came up a few feet short. Kansas City beat Minnesota at Target Field 6-5, taking 3 of 4 in the series. The Twins trailed at 6-1 to start the frame. Josh Bell cracked a 3-run homer to make it 6-4. Minnesota added on to make it 6-5. Then Brooks Lee flied out to deep left, just a few feet short of a homer. Manager Derek Shelton.
25: Try to take the positive from it the first. I mean, we're played 17 games in a row. We're down 6-1 in the ninth, and you know, we bring the winning run to the plate twice. So they continue to battle. They continue to grind. I mean, we just had, unfortunately, one bad inning that kind of got away from us on the pitching side.
24: Twins lefty Connor Prelip took the loss. KC scored 4 times in the fifth. The AAA Saints won again. They blanked Indianapolis 3-0 in St. Paul yesterday. And the Wolves unveiled new uniforms and a slightly altered team logo at an event at the Target Center yesterday. 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
7: AP Sports, I'm Geffen Coolball. Alexander Zverev overcame cramps to win his first career Grand Slam major title with a five-set victory over Flavio Caboli at the French Open.
26: I let go. I kind of hit my shots a bit more and just let go. And, then, of course, the fifth set went my way, and I'm happy about that and happy to be sitting next to this beautiful trophy for the first time.
7: In golf, Nelly Korda won the 81st U.S. Women's Open for her second consecutive major victory. JT Poston lost a four-shot lead but rallied for a playoff victory over Ryan Gerard at the Memorial. Denny Hamlin earned his second consecutive NASCAR Cup Series victory from the pole at Michigan International Speedway. And in hockey, Oilers star Connor McDavid matched Wayne Gretzky by winning his fifth Ted Lindsay Award as the NHL's most outstanding player as voted by his peers. Geffen Coolbaugh, AP Sports.
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2: Here's your forecast from News Talk 1250 KBRF. Scattered showers today with a high near 85 and a southeast wind. More rain on the overnight with a low of 64. For Tuesday, warmer with a high of 93. Chance of showers. Heat index values tomorrow as high as 96. And a chance of rain on Wednesday with a high of 86. That's your weather from News Talk 1250 KBRF.
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10: Breaking news this hour from Town Hall. I'm Rich Thomason. Hold your fire. President Trump's appeal to Israel and Iran. Iran's military now says it will halt offensive operations, and the president is urging America's ally Israel to turn the other cheek.
28: President Trump is concerned that any Israeli retaliation could derail ongoing negotiations between the U.S. and Iran. An American official quoted by Axios News said Mr. Trump had told Benjamin Netanyahu to hold off because, in his words, we are close to doing something good in terms of a deal. The conversation was calmer than an angry phone call last week between the two leaders. President Trump told the Financial Times that Mr. Netanyahu would have to accept any deal the U.S. secures with Iran because he won't have any choice. He said of the Israeli Prime Minister, "I call the shots, he doesn't call the shots.
10: That's the BBC's Sarah Smith. Tonight, the president plans to be on hand for Game 3 of the NBA Finals at New York's Madison Square Garden. At nearby Penn Station, six people suffered stab wounds last night. A suspect is being held by police. In Toledo, the hunt for two shooting suspects goes on.
8: At least 12 people were shot at an Ohio street festival. Authorities say a shooting near the busy Old West End Festival in Ohio happened Saturday. It's an annual gathering of live music and home tours in a historic district.
11: We had some unfortunate incident happen here in Toledo.
8: Deputy Police Chief Joe Hefferman says it appears that at least two people fired weapons.
11: I think they were probably shooting at each other.
8: At least a dozen were hit by bullets.
11: Two of them critical.
8: Police are still searching for suspects with nobody yet in custody.
11: We're processing the scene. We do have some evidence, and we're following up on some leads.
8: Audio courtesy of WTOL. I'm Haya Pinjwani.
10: Out of this morning's opening bell on Wall Street, the Dow futures up 116 points. NASDAQ futures ahead 448. More on these stories, townhall.com.
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10: China's leader goes next door.
13: Chinese President Xi Jinping has arrived in Pyongyang in his first visit to North Korea in 7 years. The trip's likely meant to reassert China's unique influence over North Korea in return for providing economic and political benefits. He's expected to hold a summit with North Korean leader Kim Jong-un, but mostly so foreign experts predict the meeting would have big ramifications on bilateral ties and beyond, as both leaders seek to restore their traditional cooperation in the face of separate confrontations with the US. China has long been North Korea's economic lifeline and main diplomatic backer. I'm Charles de Ledesma.
10: Powerful 7.8 magnitude earthquake has rocked the southern Philippines. At least 32 people were killed. Most of those deaths occurring in a landslide. Today's quake causing buildings to collapse and also triggered small tsunamis. News and analysis, townhall.com. Well, regardless of what President Trump tries to do, seems there's always a court challenge waiting in the wings.
7: A federal lawsuit seeks to halt the upcoming UFC fight card on the White House South Lawn, time for President Donald Trump's 80th birthday and part of the celebration of the nation's 250th anniversary. The filing Saturday by the Public Integrity Project on behalf of two Virginia residents contends the Trump administration's authorization of the June 14th event violated National Park Service regulations prohibiting sporting events on federal park lands. It also says Congress did not consent to the towering arch overlooking the event space. The White House says the lawsuit is baseless. I'm Gethin Coolball.
10: Denny Hamlin has prevailed at Michigan International Speedway, earning his second consecutive NASCAR Cup Series victory from the pole position. More on these stories. Town Hall.
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2: Here's your forecast from News Talk 1250 KBRF. Scattered showers today with a high near 85 and a southeast wind. More rain on the overnight with a low of 64. For Tuesday, warmer with a high of 93. Chance of showers. Heat index values tomorrow as high as 96. And a chance of rain on Wednesday with a high of 86. That's your weather from News Talk 1250 KBRF.
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2: Good Monday morning. It's 8:07 and we've got 66 at our studios. High today of 85. 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Yesterday for Sunday, up to 88 for the high. About an inch of rainfall last 24 hours. Weather Spotter John up in Pelican Rapids reporting 64 and a half inch of rainfall. Roger Robotney over in Henning with 65 at 7 this morning. 6/10 of an inch of rainfall. And over in the Temi Lake area, Michelle reporting 65 with an inch and a tenth of new rainfall. Compared to 1 year ago, June 8th, we had a high of 61 and a low of 52. Record high and low temperatures for the state of Minnesota. These readings were made in Minneapolis-St. Paul. Record low in 1885 when it was 36 on June 8th. Compared with the record high, it was 102 in 1985. Air quality rated good today. Tree pollen counts are high. Grass pollen moderate. Allergy forecast rated very low today. 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
16: 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A chlorine leak at the Fergus Falls Water Treatment Plant was safely mitigated this weekend. At around 9 o'clock Saturday morning, the Fergus Falls Fire and Police Departments responded to the water treatment plant on Water Plant Road for a reported chlorine leak from a one-ton cylinder. Staff on-site reported the leak was small and was isolated to the chlorine room at the facility. The water plant operator secured the facility property and coordinated with the fire department to assess the situation. Hazmat technicians from the Minnesota Regional Hazmat Response Team from Moorhead responded and entered the chlorine room and successfully capped the leak on the cylinder. Responders were on scene for approximately 6 hours, with the cylinder ultimately being removed from the site by the chemical transport company. The leak was from one of the fusible plugs and will be assessed by Hawkins, the company supplying the cylinder. At no time was city water quality impacted because of the leak, and it remains safe and unaffected by this event. While not required in this incident, the fire department encourages residents to sign up for Smart 911 notifications, which will notify residents in the case an evacuation or shelter in place is necessary. A body was found following a house fire in Grant County this weekend. At around 1 o'clock Sunday morning, the Grant County Sheriff's Office received multiple reports of a large fire in Land Township near Hoffman. Grant County Dispatch paged out to the Hoffman, Barrett, Kensington, and Herman Fire Departments for assistance. When fire crews arrived, the home and all structures on the property were fully engulfed in flames. Firefighters extinguished the fire. During the investigation, a person was found dead inside the home. The body was transported to the Midwest Medical Examiner's Office to determine a cause of death and positively identify the victim. The Sheriff's Office is investigating, and no further information is available at this time. A driver was hurt following a rollover crash on I-94 near Dalton Sunday morning. State troopers say an SUV was heading west on I-94 near mile marker 67 at around 6 o'clock when it lost control and rolled into the median. The driver and sole occupant of the vehicle, 22-year-old Gabriel Hillbrands of Alexandria,
0: was transported to Lake Region Hospital in Fergus Falls for treatment of non-life-threatening injuries. The State Patrol report lists suspicion of alcohol as pending. A unique event that combines philosophy and public debate is returning to West Central Minnesota. The 33rd annual Great American Think-Off will be held June 12th and 13th in New York Mills. This year's question asks, has the pursuit of happiness made Americans unhappy? Organizers say the event encourages people to explore big ideas and discuss them in a thoughtful way. Four finalists from a nationwide essay competition will travel to New York Mills to debate the topic before a live audience, which will vote to determine America's greatest thinker. I'll be back with more KBRFradio.com news after this.
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0: KBRFradio.com news continues. A long vacant prison in western Minnesota appears closer to reopening. The Department of Homeland Security has released contracting documents seeking a 1,600-bed detention facility to support ICE operations. While the proposal does not specifically identify the former Prairie Correctional Facility in Appleton, the facility's size matches the prison, which has been closed since 2010. Senator Tory Westrum has said in the past,
21: "This is a big, beautiful building built in the 90s. It's not that old. It really makes sense for the state of Minnesota or the federal government to use it and put it to good use, return the jobs."
0: Recent activity at the site, including facility upgrades, an ICE inspection, and job postings by owner Core Civic, has fueled speculation that the prison could soon resume operations. The Alison Krauss and Union Station concert, scheduled for June 16th at the Blue Stem Amphitheater in Moorhead, is moving to Shields Arena, Fargo. Promoter Jade Presents shut down last week, putting many performances at the Blue Stem Amphitheater on hold. Bell Bank worked with Shields Arena and other production partners to make sure the show still went on. Tickets for Alison Krauss will be transferred to Ticketmaster, and those who have already purchased seats will get new tickets in the mail. The Minnesota Public Utilities Commission has approved new rules aimed at encouraging more energy-efficient homes while continuing to provide reliable natural gas service. The decision requires regulated gas utilities to develop updated energy conservation programs that promote higher-efficiency new homes, including the use of heat pumps instead of traditional central air conditioners. The commission also directed Xcel Energy to study dual-fuel heating systems that combine electricity and natural gas to lower emissions and manage energy costs. In addition, new limits were placed on how far utilities can extend natural gas lines to new residential customers, with regulators monitoring long-term gas usage trends across the state. Minnesota drivers are getting a preview of a redesigned 511 travel information system. MnDOT is testing a new version of the 511 website and mobile app to make traffic cameras, crash reports, road closures, construction projects, and weather alerts easier to find and navigate. MnDOT is encouraging users to try the pilot version and provide feedback through an online survey. The agency says the updated system is designed to improve the user experience and could be fully launched later this year. Minnesota's 511 service provides real-time travel and road condition information statewide. For KBRFradio.com news, I'm Derek Sidian. 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
2: Here's your forecast from News Talk 1250 KBRF. Scattered showers today with a high near 85 and a southeast wind. More rain on the overnight with a low of 64. For Tuesday, warmer with a high of 93. Chance of showers, heat index values tomorrow as high as 96, and a chance of rain on Wednesday with a high of 86. That's your weather from News Talk 1250 KBRF.
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3: Governor Tim Walz says this will be a somber week around the state as it marks 1 year since Speaker Emerita Melissa Hortman was killed in a politically motivated attack. Her husband Mark and Doug Gilbert were also killed.
4: This is still unbelievably painful, and I think folks went on and we saw a legislative session that tried to carry on with Melissa's attitude about let's just figure out how to get it done, but it was apparent that her presence was missing.
3: One person is dead following a house fire in rural Grant County early Sunday morning. The sheriff's office says the fire was reported just after 1 a.m. in Land Township, southeast of Elbow Lake. And a rare and uniquely scented plant that arrived at Como Zoo Park and Conservatory in 2019 fully bloomed Sunday. Horace the Corpse Flower is open, fragrant, and putting on quite a show. This is MNN.
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2: With SRN News, I'm Rich Thomason in Washington. It just may be the biggest challenge yet to the fragile Mideast ceasefire. Iran has fired missiles at Israel. Israel has fired back. President Trump has been trying to get both sides to quit fighting and keep negotiating a permanent deal to end all hostilities. Oil prices have been on the rise in the midst of this flare-up of unrest. $4.16 a gallon is AAA's national average for regular gas. As of this morning, that is down one penny from yesterday. President Trump plans to attend tonight's NBA Finals at New York's Madison Square Garden. Security being tightened, especially given last night's incident. A half dozen injured in a knife attack just downstairs from the Garden in Penn Station in New York. Stock futures now in positive territory. Dow futures up 104 points. The Nasdaq futures ahead 3.52. More details at srnnews.com.
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8: AP Sports, I'm Gethin Coolball. Alexander Zverev overcame cramps to win his first career Grand Slam major title with a five-set victory over Flavio Caboli at the French Open.
9: I let go. I kind of hit my shots a bit more and just let go. And then of course the fifth set went my way, and I'm happy about that and happy to be sitting next to this beautiful trophy for the first time.
8: In golf, Nelly Korda won the 81st U.S. Women's Open for her second consecutive major victory. JT Poston lost a four-shot lead but rallied for a playoff victory over Ryan Gerard at the Memorial. Denny Hamlin earned his second consecutive NASCAR Cup Series victory from the pole at Michigan International Speedway. And in hockey, Oilers star Connor McDavid matched Wayne Gretzky by winning his fifth Ted Lindsay Award as the NHL's most outstanding player as voted by his peers. Gethin Coolbaugh, AP Sports.
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10: 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Twins and Taj Bradley kick off the three-game road series with the Tigers on the air at 5 with a 5:40 first pitch tomorrow right here on your home for Twins baseball.
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11: This is MNN Sports. I'm Mike Cram. The Twins were quiet for most of the day yesterday before putting on a rally in the ninth inning, but it came up a few feet short. Kansas City beat Minnesota at Target Field 6-5, taking 3 of 4 in the series. The Twins trailed at 6-1 to start the frame. Josh Bell cracked a three-run homer to make it 6-4. Minnesota added on to make it 6-5. Then Brooks Lee flied out to deep left, just a few feet short of a homer.
12: Manager Derek Shelton.
13: Try to take the positive from it the first. I mean, we're played 17 games in a row. We're down 6-1 in the ninth, and you know, we bring the winning run to the plate twice. So they continue to battle. They continue to grind. I mean, we just had, unfortunately, one bad inning that kind of got away from us on the pitching side.
12: Twins lefty Connor Prelip took the loss. KC scored four times in the fifth. The AAA Saints won again. They blanked Indianapolis 3-0 in St. Paul yesterday. And the Wolves unveiled new uniforms and a slightly altered team logo at an event at the Target Center yesterday. 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

0: Good morning. I'm Jamie Dickerman with a market update on the Red River Farm Network. Well, the purge of fund longs ongoing early today with a losing streak in corn extending to a seventh consecutive day. Pressure has come from favorable weather, crop conditions, and liquidation of what was once a significant long position on the part of managed funds. In the prior week until Tuesday, funds reported to have sold 90,000 contracts of corn. And even since Tuesday, funds continuing to sell, with fund watchers estimating that another 75,000 contracts may have been liquidated into last Friday. Expectations are that today's USDA crop progress report could reveal the crop is now 95 to 97% planted. As in corn, soybean, soy product correction extending into the new week. Soybean futures down for the seventh consecutive day, as are soy meal futures. And the wheat markets starting out mixed, with Kansas City looking to extend the winning streak to 2 days, while Chicago trades a bit weaker. Wheat has been on a downward path, with Kansas City, July, falling for 11 straight days. Minneapolis down for 8 straight days. Right now, Minneapolis wheat July were up a quarter at 619 three quarters. You have September Chicago up a quarter cent, 593. Kansas City July is up 7, 627 and three quarters. July corn down 3 right now at 414 and a quarter. July soybeans were down 6 and three quarters at 1115 and a quarter. Crude is up 92 cents now, 91.48 a barrel. This is the Red River Farm Network.
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4: Here's your forecast from News Talk 1250 KBRF. Scattered showers today with a high near 85 and a southeast wind. More rain on the overnight with a low of 64. For Tuesday, warmer with a high of 93. Chance of showers, heat index values tomorrow as high as 96. And a chance of rain on Wednesday with a high of 86. That's your weather from News Talk 1250 KBRF.
5: 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We know these foliar diseases can quickly take hold of a crop if those conditions are right. Talk to me about foreseeable fungicide. Why is that a strong option?
6: We're really excited. This is the first season that we will have foreseeable fungicide. And foreseeable really provides growers a powerful tool to help control those key diseases and protect the crop. It's built on three powerful modes of action. So it's giving that grower that confidence they'll have, you know, control over key diseases like the tar spot, southern rust, gray leaf spot, northern corn leaf blight, really being the corn focus, and Forcevo also being really strong with frog eye leaf spot. With that protection, in addition to what we say our novel SDHI, it has residual up to 30 days. So that really gives growers some extra protection on the back end through those critical growth stages that most competitive fungicides don't have. Farmers should definitely work with their local Corteva rep. In addition, they can also visit corteva.com/fungicidefacts for more information on Forcevo fungicide from Corteva AgriScience.
7: 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Fergus Falls Livestock's next sale is a special feeder sale with 200 head of feeders and 200 head of cows, bulls, and fat cattle to be sold. For more information, call the auction at 218-998-0561. That's 998-0561.
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10: In 1942, Mary L. Tsukamoto's family was forced from their Central California farm, part of the forced relocation of those of Japanese descent. Many lost everything that they owned in the years they were gone. This family's story was different, though, thanks to one man.
12: My dad contacted a friend of his that he knew, Bob Fletcher. He was a young man about my dad's age, you know, early 30s. And he asked Bob to take care of our farm.
10: In fact, Fletcher stepped forward to care for three farms consisting of about 100 acres of grapes and strawberries. Quite a task at the time.
12: Bob was such an honest man. Not only did he pay the taxes and the mortgage, he split the profits.
10: Other caretakers might have forgotten to pay the taxes or say they earned no profits. Marielle never forgot what Mr. Fletcher did for her family during the war.
12: When people asked Bob, why did you do it? You didn't have to. He said it was the right thing to do. And he never allowed us to try to make too much of it. He would always say, no, you know, I didn't do anything special. But that is the mark of a true hero.
10: There were other heroes, such as the town of Richmond, that helped its area farmers.
12: The flower growers in the Richmond area had friends and farmers who not only took care of their farm, but made sure that the buildings had some maintenance. So when they came back, the business was intact.
10: Marielle was just 5 years old when her family was forced to a camp in Arkansas. That's next time as we travel the countryside in Sacramento, California. I'm Andrew McCray.
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4: 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Terry Lee Johnson of 3rd Silver Lake, Minnesota, died May 11th at his home. The memorial service is this afternoon at 2 at Olson Funeral and Cremation. Visitation begins at 1. Carol Marie Hansen, age 71, of Dalton, died June 3rd at her home under the care of hospice. The funeral is Tuesday at 11 at the NAS. Visitation begins at 9. Jeannie Blake, age 77, of Elbow Lake, formerly of Fergus Falls and St. Paul, died June 3rd at Maplewood Manor. There'll be a graveside service on Tuesday at 11 at St. Otto Catholic Cemetery in Fergus Falls. And Joyce Hilde died March 14th. There'll be a memorial service on Thursday at 11 at Olson Funeral and Cremation. Visitation begins at 10. That's our funeral home announcements. For the record, heard weekdays at this time, evenings at 5:15, and posted online at kbrfradio.com. For the record is brought to you by the Fergus Falls Monument Company.
15: 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With more practical tips and useful advice, this is the Old Farmer's Almanac Radio Report for Monday, June 8th, the 159th day of the year. Architect Frank Lloyd Wright and First Lady Barbara Bush were both born on this day. Is it necessary to wash eggs before use? At the risk of sounding like we're walking on eggshells, our answer is, it depends. Freshly laid eggs have what's called a bloom or cuticle, a thin coating that protects the porous shell from air and bacteria. Unwashed, the coating remains intact and will keep the egg unspoiled for days, if not weeks. Store-bought eggs have already been washed, so although they're clean, it's always necessary to refrigerate them. Either way, giving them a rinse right before use is a good idea. Oh, and if you have your own hens and eggs, read up on local regulations. States differ on rules concerning egg handling and safety. 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
20: 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This is Pastor Salim Qadarbai. 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So I just wanted to say thank you to them for sponsoring the ministry of this church. First of all, I'd like to start by congratulating all the seniors from Fergus Falls High School who graduated last week, and know that we continue to hold you in our prayers, and I invite you to hold them in your prayers. And we're excited to see what the future has in store for them. Today's reading is from Romans 4, verses 13 through 25. For the promise that he would inherit the world did not come to Abraham or to his descendants through the law, but through the righteousness of faith. If it is the adherents of the law who are to be the heirs, faith is null and the promise is void. For the law brings wrath, but where there is no law, neither is there violation. For this reason, it depends on faith in order that the promise may rest on grace and be guaranteed to all his descendants, not only to the adherents of the law, but also to those who share the faith of Abraham. For he is the father of all of us, as it is written, I have made you the father of many nations. In the presence of the God in whom he believed, who gives life to the dead and calls into existence the things that do not exist. Hoping against hope, he believed that he would become the father of many nations, according to what was said, so numerous shall your descendants be. He did not weaken in faith when he considered his own body, which was already as good as dead, for he was about 100 years old. But when he considered the barrenness of Sarah's womb, no distrust made him waver concerning the promise of God. But he grew strong in his faith as he gave glory to God, being fully convinced that God was able to do what he had promised. Therefore, his faith was reckoned to him as righteousness. Now the words, it was reckoned to him, were written not for his sake alone, but for ours also. It will be reckoned to us who believe in him, who raised Jesus, our Lord, from the dead, who has handed over to death for our trespasses and was raised for our justification. The word of the Lord. Thanks be to God. One of the things that I've often said is that the United States, as a country, is a country that deeply holds on to the idea and the concept of law and order. And I think because of that, we have developed a lens with which we see everything in the world through the lens of law and order. And despite our deep history and rootedness in the Christian tradition, we more often than not err on the side of choosing the law. Now bear with me, than we do choosing grace, than we do choosing mercy, or forgiveness, we like to say tough love. Tough love is often anchored in the law. But then how do we reconcile that to texts like we read today, in which it says that Abraham, about Abraham, that the promise that he would inherit the world does not come from the law, but by faith. Or that it depends on faith in order that the promise may rest on grace and be guaranteed to all his descendants. And then again, therefore, his faith was reckoned to him as righteousness. And it carries on to tie it back to us, where it was reckoned not, that it was reckoned to him by faith was not written just for Abraham, but for our sake as well. So church, what do we do when we find ourselves between things that we value, things that we consider to be of high importance, and sometimes they just don't go hand in hand? Now, I'm not saying that God is saying that the law is something to be disregarded and that we should become a bunch of lawless citizens in Fergus Falls. No, that's not what I'm saying. But what I'm saying is that when did our value stop being tied to grace? And when was our value determined by how we stacked up against the law? Does this person do this? Does this person do that? Rather than simply looking at the other person and say, you were created in the image of God. God breathed life into you just as he did with Adam and Eve. And God has promised and reckoned you righteous by your faith. the law is still there. But because Christ sees us as worthy, because Christ sees us as wonderfully created in God's image, the law does not have the final say. It is grace. It is God's faith. Or it's the faith that we have in God, rather, sorry, that makes us whole, that makes us righteous. The promise of God, the promises of God are not rooted in logic, church, or in what is predictable, but in the faithfulness of a God who always shows up and always provides. I think that is a important message for us to share with each other, but especially with the young people who are getting ready to start their new life, their new chapter in life. After graduating from high school, know that God's promise and God's grace are there for you always. So, church, I pray that you have a wonderful day. Enjoy the rain. We may grumble about it, but without water, there is no life. I pray that you have a wonderful and blessed day in which you can live in God's grace and know that it is God's grace that calls you into kinship as a child of God. And it's that God's law that teaches us how to be good neighbors to one another. Thanks be to God. Amen.
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0: Here's your forecast from News Talk 1250 KBRF. Scattered showers today with a high near 85 and a southeast wind. More rain on the overnight with a low of 64. For Tuesday, warmer with a high of 93. Chance of showers. Heat index values tomorrow as high as 96. And a chance of rain on Wednesday with a high of 86. That's your weather from News Talk 1250 KBRF.
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2: Breaking news this hour from Town Hall. I'm Rich Thomason. Israel and Iran have exchanged more fire, raising fears that the delicate ceasefire could completely unravel, although now the Iranian military is saying we're all done, at least for the time being.
3: Iran's joint command said Monday it was halting its offensive operations after Israel and Iran exchanged fire in their first attack since the U.S. struck a ceasefire with Iran 2 months ago. The military says that if Israel or its supporters carry out any further, quote, aggression and hostile acts, including in southern Lebanon, then, quote, much more severe and crushing measures than before will follow. In a post on X, Israel's education minister says schools across Israel remain closed for a second day due to the attacks. I'm Bernie Bennett.
2: Anxious to make a deal that would end the fighting, President Trump has urged both sides to hold their fire. Israel has been striking Iranian proxy Hezbollah in Lebanon, while Iran has been firing into Israel. The NYPD holding a suspect in a series of stabbings at New York's Penn Station last night. Half dozen people injured. Security is being tightened ahead of President Trump's planned visit to Madison Square Garden, which is above Penn Station, for tonight's Game 3 of the NBA Finals. Police in Toledo, Ohio, searching for suspects following a weekend mass shooting at a crowded street festival.
4: 12 people were struck with bullets. That's what we have right now. Two of them critical. We're processing the scene. We do have some evidence, and we're following up on some leads.
2: Toledo's Deputy Police Chief Joe Hefferman. Magnitude 7.8 earthquake has rocked the southern Philippines, killing at least 32 people. Most of the deaths blamed on an earthquake-induced landslide. More than 200 people injured. On Wall Street, the Dow is up 170 points. The Nasdaq trading 212 points higher. More on these stories at townhall.com.
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2: Nigeria's government orders a crackdown on a powerful terrorist group.
6: The Nigerian army said that it freed 360 people abducted by Boko Haram in southern Borno. That's in the northeastern part of the country. The operation, according to the army statement, was conducted in the Mandara Mountains, which form a part of the militant group's stronghold. It resulted in the release of several people, including children, who had been abducted across different communities in Borno. Statement said two infants died during their prolonged captivity. Audio courtesy of the Nigerian army. I'm Haya Pinjwani.
2: Chinese President Xi has arrived in Pyongyang. It's his first visit to North Korea in 7 years. The trip is likely meant to reassert China's influence over North Korea, which has been moving closer to Russia in recent years. Xi's two-day visit starts today, expected to hold a summit with North Korean dictator Kim Jong-un. News and analysis, townhall.com. Could work requirements lift more public aid recipients out of poverty? There's a new study that takes a closer look at that question.
7: Research by Casey Mulligan, an economist with the Department of Health and Human Services, finds adding work requirements to Medicaid could lift between 1.6 and nearly 3 million people out of poverty. The study says families could see incomes rise by more than $12,000 as more recipients enter the workforce. Supporters argue work rules encourage self-sufficiency and stronger labor participation. Ken Lorman reporting.
2: Apple is expected to unveil new artificial intelligence features at annual developers conference, which gets underway later today. It is the final worldwide developers conference. It will feature Tim Cook as CEO. He'll be turning over the CEO reins to John Ternus, that in September. More on these stories at townhall.com.
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13: This is M&N Sports. I'm Mike Graham. The Twins were quiet for most of the day yesterday before putting on a rally in the ninth inning, but it came up a few feet short. Kansas City beat Minnesota at Target Field 6-5, taking 3 of 4 in the series. The Twins trailed at 6-1 to start the frame. Josh Bell cracked a 3-run homer to make it 6-4. Minnesota added on to make it 6-5. Then Brooks Lee flied out to deep left, just a few feet short of a homer. Manager Derek Shelton.
14: Trying to take the positive from it the first. I mean, we're played 17 games in a row. We're down 6-1 in the ninth, and you know, we bring the winning run to the plate twice. So they continue to battle. They continue to grind. I mean, we just had, unfortunately, one bad inning that kind of got away from us on the pitching side.
13: Twins lefty Connor Prelip took the loss. KC scored 4 times in the fifth. The AAA Saints won again. They blanked Indianapolis 3-0 in St. Paul yesterday. And the Wolves unveiled new uniforms and a slightly altered team logo at an event at the Target Center yesterday. 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
10: What's the Ox say?
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25: Good Monday morning. It is, 11 after 9. Hoping everybody's having an excellent start to your day. How's it going, Mary?
26: It's going well. One last little cough there. but yeah, another weekend gone by, and here we are.
25: Another weekend gone by, and I'm holding up to the video people, the 5K finishers medal. Got that done with Lake Region Run. So
26: good job.
25: That's what the finishers medals look like this year. So,
26: and I forget what you know. Oh, you know what? I didn't forget. I wasn't here on Saturday. I was out in Medora, but. What was the weather like here Saturday?
25: It was nice.
26: Was it nice or hot?
25: It got hot, but during the race it wasn't bad.
26: Okay, that's good. That's good. Because we had some hot weather out in Medora, so I was wondering what it was going to be like for the race.
25: It wasn't bad, and like I said, I walked the whole thing, so sure. I wasn't really looking at my time, but I did okay.
26: Did you have a personal best or anything?
25: Oh, no.
26: Okay.
25: My personal best is like 31 minutes.
26: Oh, my.
25: That was back when...
26: Yeah, but that's when you were running part of it, right?
25: That's when I ran most of it.
26: Yeah, yeah, okay. All right,
25: but,
26: well...
25: Yeah, that's... So that was
26: those
25: back...
26: Those were the days.
25: That was back in the Athletic Republic Run days before it became Lake Region Run.
26: That
25: back,
26: was a long time ago.
25: Yeah, so okay. That was back when I trained and, you know, took it kind of serious. Now I just kind of... I think I went out training one day, and that was on Monday, and I hurt my knee.
26: Yeah.
25: And so I couldn't train the rest of the week, and I was just like, you know, if I make it through it, I make it through it. Let's go. So that was,
26: and you did.
25: And I did. So did Jen.
26: All right. Well, that's great. Yeah. So good weekend for that, and as we look ahead at this weekend, of course, it's Summerfest.
25: Yeah.
26: So all kinds of things going on beginning Friday, and I think there are some events on Sunday as well. The big day, of course, Saturday, when all the things happen up at the Kirkbride, and then, of course, the parade at 6 o'clock on Saturday night. Friday night, there's a show of lots of fireworks, and so and it looks like it's going to cool back just a little bit, so it's not going to be, we're not going to have that, you know, it's not going to be
25: hot.
26: Not going to be 90-something, you know, for all those people to stand out on the Kirkbride. And
25: yeah, it's going to be nice, 72 Saturday,
26: yeah,
25: Sunday.
26: Yeah, and so I think that's going to be really welcome for the parade and everything. It'll just be very comfortable for everyone. So looking forward to that coming up over the weekend. I had an opportunity this last week to go out to Medora, which I hadn't been for a number of years. But I tell you what, that is, you know, it's close enough. It's a 5-hour drive, granted, but it's close enough for even just a little bit of a getaway. We were gone for Thursday, Friday, Saturday. That was it, you know. But it is such a cool place.
25: And oh, yeah.
26: I got to tell you, if you are loving all things 250 celebration and red, white, and blue, you have to see the Medora musical this year. I don't think there was one number that all of the people in the cast weren't dressed in red, white, and blue. I mean, it was the most patriotic thing I had ever seen, and it was so well done. And yeah, so 250 years is really being celebrated at the Medora musical.
25: Nice.
26: So we did the Pitchfork Fondue before the musical, which I had never done. That was great. I had the opportunity to join 15 women for a women's horse camp, and it was really, really fun. So these women came from all over the place. They came from as far away as Texas for this three-day event.
25: Wow.
26: So my 5 hours was nothing. But they came from all over the place. Rapid City, one of the gals. There were a number of people from Fargo.
25: Rapid City would be a straight shot north.
26: Yeah, right. And yeah, only about 3 hours or 3.5 hours. And just people from all walks of life, women. You had to be over 45 for this one. And what they did is they kind of taught us what it's like to own a horse and some of the things you got to know and do. And I was a little surprised, honestly. I mean, it was like we were wranglers, like we were farmhands, because...
25: Oh, wow.
26: I mean, they made us do everything. You know, we were lifting up horses' hooves and cleaning the hooves and
25: you're like, I haven't had to do this in years.
26: I know, not since I owned a horse when I was, you know, in sixth grade. But it was really fun, and it brought back lots of good memories. The night we got there, we all sat around and kind of introduced ourselves, and I remember, and I've always said this, but I told these ladies, my fondest memories of growing up were with my horse. And after 3 days of spending time with the horse that they gave me, I remember those. It was so much fun. So we got to do lots of great trail rides. The last day we trail rode to the top of a butte and got to look over all of Medora. It was spectacular.
25: I bet you the view was a butte.
26: Oh, my gosh. And, you know, here's the great thing. I would show you a picture, but I don't have one because we didn't take our phones.
25: Oh, that's great.
26: It was great. Everybody left their phones behind, and, you know, some of the staff that was with us, the wranglers, they were taking pictures. So we'll have some memories in terms of photos. But do you know how nice it was? To literally go for, I would check my phone when I got back in the evening and, you know, call home. But that was it. And it was so refreshing to be away from that phone all day, every day.

0: true.
1: Well, they don't have to worry about lost phones. And the problem is that there has always been someone who has forgotten to turn their phone off. And then the ring goes off, the horse gets spooked, and then the other horses get spooked. Or somebody drops it, leans over to get it, falls off the horse, gets hurt. And they just said it's just so much cleaner and so much better for everybody for all kinds of reasons if you just leave those phones behind. And so we did.
0: Yeah, I fully understand
1: and,
0: that.
1: And you know what? And those memories are right here in my head. I can see the pictures. I know how beautiful it was. But if you have been to Medora and you love the musical, this is the best one I've seen. It's amazing. And it's so patriotic. And if you have never been, I would suggest that you go to Medora because this year is spectacular. President Trump is supposed to be coming for the opening of the Roosevelt Library, which is 4th of July. So beginning at the end of June, they're going to close off all but one entrance into the city of Medora. So as you can imagine, the security will be incredible. All living presidents have been invited. My guess is that none of them will come, but you never know, I guess. But the library, oh my goodness, haven't been able to see it inside, but from the outside, the entire roof is grass.
0: Oh, wow.
1: And everything that has been planted, and I can't even describe how many acres of land has been planted with perennials and trees and shrubs and plants. And all of those plants, those seeds were gathered on that property. And someone grew all of those things, so they're all native plants to that area.
0: Oh, wow.
1: Which I think is such, I mean, Medora does such a great job at keeping it a cowboy town, keeping it a, you know, small town with great values and using their resources. And it's the friendliest place in the whole world, I'm telling you.
0: Yeah, I've only been there once, and we stayed overnight at the campground, and we went to the musical. We didn't do the pitchfork fondue because everybody wanted pizza.
1: I hadn't done that before either, but it was really fun. Yeah. So, especially when you hung out with this group of 15 really, really fun ladies. And we just had a great time. So I can highly recommend that. And but you will, the final number at the musical is just, you will, they sang God Bless America to close the show.
0: Oh, that's a good one.
1: And it was, I mean, there were a lot of people with tears streaming down their faces. It's just very moving. So if you get a chance to get to Medora this year, I highly recommend it. I would like to take people back there. In fact, I got chills on my legs. Goosebumps on my legs from...
0: I think the AC just kicked in.
1: Oh, maybe it is. But recounting that last number was just... It was really, really good. Got to spend a little time with Joe, and I can't remember Joe's last name, but he's the guy that impersonates Teddy Roosevelt all the time. So I got to see and visit with him a little bit, met him a couple of times. He's gotten to be good friends with the Nelsons, and so I've seen them a couple of times because Brent, Laurel is on the foundation, Medora Foundation.
0: Oh, wow.
1: And that was my connection to getting out to this horse camp. So thanks to Brent and Laurel for making that happen and really fun. But it's, and then you get to know so much about the area. As we got there, as we pulled into town, we saw Laurel walking on the street. So we picked her up and she gave us a tour around the city, which was really fun. So just a really good time. So, yeah, if you're looking for a quick getaway, Medora.
0: Okay.
1: It's beautiful. All right. Well, lots of things happened in the news, and thankfully, I was completely unplugged for Thursday, Friday, and Saturday, and it felt really good to be that way. But of course, the show goes on, right?
0: Yep.
1: You have to get back to it. Well, there is a Republican-led congressional oversight report alleges that senior Minnesota officials, including Governor Tim Walz, failed for years to act on warnings about fraud in the state social services programs, allowing hundreds of millions of dollars in confirmed or alleged losses and placing billions more at risk. The Walz administration had the power to stop fraudulent payments to high-risk entities who were receiving federal nutrition and medical funds, but the state repeatedly failed to act after officials raised concerns, according to a 205-page final staff report released by the House Oversight Committee last Monday.

0: Congressional investigators found that concerns about potential racial discrimination claims rather than legal constraints contributed to the Walz administration decision to continue paying providers who were already had been suspected of fraud. So he kept the money coming. The committee also spoke to nearly 30 whistleblowers, some of whom accused the Walz administration of retaliation against state employees for sounding the alarm for potential fraud. Fraud warnings were elevated to the most senior levels of the Minnesota state government. Meaningful corrective action was delayed or avoided, and payments continued long after credible signs of fraud emerged. So this goes back to the Feeding Our Future. It operated fake meal sites all the way back to 2020.
1: Yeah.
0: Meanwhile, Mr. Ellison met with individuals associated with the Feeding Our Future scheme who were later convicted of fraud, according to a December 2021 audio recording obtained by the committee. According to the report, the group of Somali fraudsters told Ellison they were facing alleged racial discrimination because of the Minnesota Department of Education withholding payments. The fraudsters pledged the Somali community's political and financial support to Ellison if he were to intervene on their behalf. That reads in the report. Ellison said he would help fight these people. So he was taking some money from the very people who were stealing from you and I and every one of us in Minnesota. So I feel like they've got all the tools here to do something about this. Whether or not either of these men will be charged with anything, I think remains to be seen. And sadly, I'm not sure it will really go anywhere.
1: I don't think it'll go anywhere, but at least Walz is out of office. Ellison is, you know.
0: Yeah, but look what's in store. Look what's coming down the pipe.
1: Oh, I know.
0: Yeah, more of the same. My goodness.
1: But but Ellison is, you know, dumb enough to, you know, continue running. It's like he's got no shame.
0: No, absolutely no shame. But maybe you don't need shame when you are that guy in the middle of the Twin Cities. Where are the brains of the people in the in Minneapolis, St. Paul? Why do you want someone who has been outed for all of this fraud? Why do you want that guy in charge of anything? But they're going to vote for him again.
1: Yep.
0: I don't know how we educate the people in the state of Minnesota. And why you want anyone that is so blatantly in the middle of all this fraud. They're stealing from all of us.
1: Yeah.
0: If you're in Minnesota, you've been stolen from. Is that okay? That's like somebody coming into your house and you've got $3,000 in cash tucked away someplace and they take your $3,000. You okay with that? Because that's what's happening to your money.
1: Mm-hmm.
0: And continuing. Anyway. Oh, boy, talk about getting wound up on a Monday, right? Okay, and of course, Iran fired some missiles at Israel on Sunday, marking the first bombardment since a fragile ceasefire began early in April. The attack followed Israel's air raid on Beirut's southern suburbs that killed two people and injured 20, including four women and four children. President Trump, briefed on the escalation, told Fox News that Iran should get back to the table and make a deal. And I don't know if you saw this over the weekend, but President Trump sat down in a barn in Wisconsin with, what's her name for Meet the Press? You know who I mean.
1: Yeah.
0: I can't think of her name right now, and I can't believe it because I can't.
1: Kristen Welker?
0: Kristen Welker. Sat down in a barn with her, and finally, at the end of it, she went after him, and he went after her, and finally he took the mic, and he said, hey, I've had enough of this. And she said, I traveled all the way to Wisconsin. Well, so did he.
1: Yeah.
0: But if you're going to behave like that, and he just called her out and called out several media entities and said, you guys are all crooked. You are all, and he let him have it, took his mic off, patted her on the shoulder, and off he went, left her sitting on the site all by herself. So, but evidently she talked to him over the weekend and he has agreed to meet with her again. So I suppose we could see more of the same coming. Oh boy. All right. Coming up on 9:30, break for the markets. We're back with more on Morning Talk.
2: 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Depend on it. What's the Ox
3: say? Today on Hot Talk with the Ox, right away, it's Heard It on Hot Talk. Spot the fake news from last week's shows. Then hear the news from the weekend in review and the latest from the political front, both statewide and nationally. And you're invited to a big event this Thursday. Hear all about it. See you for the triumphant return of the Ox. If his key still works in the lock, that is, for Hot Talk with the Ox this afternoon from 2 to 5 on KBRF. What's the Ox say?
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8: Good morning. I'm Jamie Dickerman with a market update on the Red River Farm Network. Well, we are looking at a mixed market so far today, mixed trade. We have wheat futures trading a bit higher. Meanwhile, corn is lower and the soybeans are mixed right now, are slightly fractionally higher at this point. The purge of fund longs ongoing, and with the losing streak on corn extending to a seventh consecutive day, pressure coming in from favorable weather and crop development, crop conditions, and liquidation of what was a significant long position on the part of managed funds. In the prior week until Tuesday, funds are reported to have sold 90,000 contracts of corn. And even since Tuesday, funds continuing to sell, with fund watchers estimating that another 75,000 contracts may have been liquidated into last Friday. Expectations are that today's USDA crop progress report could reveal that the corn is now from 95% to 97% planted. As in corn, soybean, soy product correction extending into the new week. Soybean futures down for the seventh consecutive day, as are soy meal futures, even bean oil down for the third straight day. Good conditions, bearish growing weather likely for at least the next few weeks, along with failure to see any Chinese demand. Wheat market starting out mixed early, with KC wheat looking to extend the winning streak to 2 days, while Chicago a little bit weaker. Wheat has been on a downward path, with Kansas City July falling for 11 straight days. Reporting agriculture's business, this is the Red River Farm Network.
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8: Minneapolis Wheat July, we are up a half right now at 6:20. We have September Chicago up 3 cents, 5.95 three quarters. Kansas City July is up 6 1/4 at 6:27. July corn is up 3 quarters, 4.18, and July soybeans were down a half cent now at 11.21. Checking on the cattle market here, June live cattle is down 62, 249.50. The August feeder is down 65 cents, 353.10. June lean hogs up 20 cents at 94.50. 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
3: Today on Hot Talk with the Ox, right away, it's Heard It on Hot Talk. Spot the fake news from last week's shows. Then hear the news from the weekend in review and the latest from the political front, both statewide and nationally. And you're invited to a big event this Thursday. Hear all about it. See you for the triumphant return of the Ox. If his key still works in the lock, that is. For Hot Talk with the Ox, this afternoon from 2 to 5 on KBRF.
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0: 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Listen anytime, any place with the Fergus Now app on your phone. And joining me now, it's now time for Two Marys and a Dave.
1: All right. And we say good morning to Mary at the American Legion. Good morning, Mary. Another week we're getting started
2: Another
1: on.
2: Another week, for sure. Starting out with a little bit of rain. That's kind of nice.
1: Absolutely. And I think some people got a pretty good dump of rain, which I think everybody was kind of looking forward to. And I don't know about you, but when I woke up this morning, I thought we had the air conditioning on. And so we don't really hear then if it's raining. But I got closer to a window and I heard the rain against the window and I thought, oh, this is great. Open up the windows, listen to the thunder. And oh, isn't that just, especially when we haven't had it for so long. It just feels...
2: And it's not severe weather. It's just a little
1: right.
2: thunderstorm. It's just perfect.
1: I know. It just felt so good. So grateful for that rain for sure. Well, we are looking forward to what's coming up this week at the American Legion. I'm sure you've cooked up something good for the Wednesday special.
2: We are going to have lasagna with a garden salad and Texas toast at a bar.
1: Okay. That sounds great. I know lasagna is one of the favorites, too. And
2: highly requested, yep.
1: And you know, I what I love about that is if you don't finish it or you maybe order an extra meal, it's so easy to heat up and it tastes just as good as when it first came out of the oven.
2: Absolutely.
1: Yeah.
2: Great idea.
1: Yeah, good idea on the to order a few more because it's so easy and so nice to have. We like to have stuff in the fridge over the summer because we've got grandkids coming and going in between their mowing business and their, you know, and sports and stuff. And to have stuff like that in the fridge to just heat up is so good. So, okay, we've got that. What about the dessert features?
2: Well, rhubarb has been a hit this month so far, so we're going to stick with the strawberry rhubarb pie because we just can't keep it on the shelf. And there's also a cherry rhubarb crisp. And we had a rhubarb cake, and they all sold well, so we'll do those again and maybe add another one or two along the way.
1: Okay. I'm just curious, when you're making strawberry rhubarb pies every day, how many do you make?
2: Well, at least two, if not three. It just kind of depends upon how many strawberries we have. We have an endless supply of rhubarb, but the strawberries, sometimes we don't buy quite enough.
1: Right.
2: But, yeah, it's...
1: Wow.
2: It's a constant rotation.
1: I think it would be fun for me to know. It would probably be exhausting for you to know how many pies you make every week.
2: Oh, yeah, we're probably not going to count that.
1: Yeah, you probably don't.
2: Probably
1: all right,
2: not.
1: Well, and if people want to, you know, maybe they've got upcoming reunions or just family coming in. I remember my mom always used to, she wanted to always have people over. She wanted to entertain, but she was kind of beyond the cooking. So she'd call you guys and we'd get the ribs. And I think that's a good way to get people together. So if they would like to order something, you know, beyond the Wednesday special, maybe something for something special that's going on at their house, how can they do that?
2: Just give us a call at 739-4633 and we'll do what we can to help you out.
1: Okay, sounds great. Well, we're looking forward to lasagna starting on Wednesday. They're open every Wednesday through Saturday. 739-4633 is the number. Mary, we wish you a great week.
2: You as well.
1: All right.
2: Thank you.
1: Yep, bye-bye. Mary from the American Legion, our guest and sponsor on the show.
0: I had
1: today.
0: That cherry raspberry crisp over the weekend.
1: Oh, you did.
0: Oh, so good.
1: Oh.
0: Oh.
1: Boy, any kind of crisp, I'm in.
0: Oh,
1: yeah.
0: It's a must try.
1: Okay, that sounds great. Well, as we get back, I was just reading a headline that I think it's kind of sad, but at the same time, understandable, and that is most Americans doubt that they will achieve the American dream. Now, that said, I think every one of us
0: has a different
1: American dream is a little different for. I feel like I have. We've got... we enjoy time at the lake. We enjoy a time at our house in town. I love what I do for work. I don't know. That feels like the American dream to me. Got family, got kids and grandkids and great-grandkids, and right there is top.
0: Yeah.
1: That's just the top.
0: I think it's such a generic phrase. It's just kind of one of those, is glass half full or half
1: right.
0: empty?
1: I think you're right. And I think when they look at the American dream, so often it is... things and money.
0: Yeah.
1: You can understand that. I mean, I started off with a lake place and a house, you know. But for us, the American dream is just having our family and all our kids and grandkids and great-grandkids. But certainly people look at their finances and what they own as part of that American dream. And they say it is much more difficult today to reach whatever their American dream is than it was for their parents' generation. And I suppose that's true, but don't you think that all things are relative? So
0: I think all things are relative. One of the things, obviously, probably on that list is to own your own home, and the price of housing is insanely high right now.
1: Right. And so that doesn't really fall in line. I don't know that my parents ever saw a housing market go up and down like we have in the past, you know, 5 or 10 years.
0: Well, it's like boom.
1: But maybe I wasn't paying attention as a kid either, you know?
0: I mean, we've owned our house for about 7 years,
1: yep.
0: 7, 8 years.
1: We're seven this year.
0: Yeah,
1: so
0: seven,
1: close
0: yeah. Because, yeah, we bought about the same time. And, yeah, I mean, our house value has gone up nearly double.
1: Yeah, right. And
0: it's, we haven't done anything to it. I mean, it's...
1: I don't think, but again, we were kids, you know? I mean, when I look back, what my parents were doing and, you know, where we lived and that sort of thing. I don't remember this kind of fluctuation. But again, when you're a kid, you don't pay attention to that stuff. So I don't know. And I only lived in two houses when I was growing up. We lived in a tiny, tiny little house. And at the time, there was kind of nothing at the other end of the block. And my dad bought a lot at the other end. And I remember being 5 years old and putting all my stuffed animals and all my stuff on a bed on wheels that my dad had made me that you could just put a mattress on. And I put all my stuff from my room, and I physically pushed that bed down the block when we moved and moved it into the driveway of a brand house exactly one block down the road. That's what I remember about our house.
0: Yeah, you know? See, I never really moved until, you know, I graduated high school and, you know, college, and then
1: moved away.
0: Well, I moved away. I mean, I moved to Battle Lake. I mean, it's not
1: still. I mean, you moved.
0: Yeah, but I mean, between that and all the other apartments I've lived in,
1: sure.
0: But when it comes down to it, I did get lucky because my parents bought a cabin, in the early '80s, and quite honestly, I mean, it's you can't buy a used car for it.
1: No,
0: what they paid for that.
1: No, you're exactly right. And things have changed, but it's interesting. They say that some people say that they have achieved the dreams, and there's a higher percentage of people on the right side of the aisle. More people who are conservative or Republican say that they have reached their American dream than on the other side. I found that interesting. I don't know how that shakes out, but anyway, just a little interesting tidbit there. Okay, what do you think about this? Gen Z singles go on quote-unquote practice dates to build dating confidence. Oh, my goodness.
0: Do they each know it's a practice date, or?
1: Yeah, well, let me read on and let's see. Young people are intentionally dating people they find unattractive.
0: There we go.
1: To improve their romantic skills. Treating dates like emotional cardio is what they're calling it. They say practice dates with less appealing matches. How would you like to be the less appealing match?
0: Hey, you're kind of ugly. You'll go with me, right?
1: I mean, did they know dinner. That? Or maybe my less appealing date thinks that I'm the less appealing date.
0: That could be.
1: I don't know. Anyway, they say it lets them let go of unrealistic expectations and reduce pressure. Dating creator, now that's a title, supports the trend, arguing photos can't capture real attraction and lower stakes dates help people show up more authentically. Lower stakes dates. How would you like to be that person? Oh, my goodness.
0: I'm getting a lobster.
1: Oh, my goodness. When feeling meh about someone, daters stop performing and act naturally. Skills they can apply to future dates with genuine interest. I just don't know how that works on both sides. Because what if I think my date is meh? And what if that date thinks
0: You're the bee's
1: knees. I'm attractive. Yeah. I mean.
0: Oh my gosh, she's so gorgeous. I can't believe she's going out with me.
1: Oh. Oh my gosh. I don't know how this
0: no,
1: works.
0: No, no, no. You're just a practice date.
1: Yeah. I don't know how this works. So both parties must know they're going in for a practice round, right?
0: Well, I'm pretty sure if your buck teeth and you got like.
1: Oh boy. Anyway, there is a clinical psychologist that warns against treating potential partners like practice dummies, but acknowledges that dating is a social skill improved through repetition. How about this? You just get together a group of people and have a gathering, and you don't have to pretend like you're dating anybody, but you can learn some social cues and social skills and that sort of thing.
0: And I think the nexus on this is Gen Z is so online, and
1: maybe.
0: So, you know, they don't have the interactions that, you know, we had when we were kids.
1: That's probably true.
0: I've got a feeling that's, so they don't know how to behave on a date.
1: Maybe.
0: So they have to do
1: they
0: these practice,
1: practice
0: dates.
1: I would just hate to be the practice dummy, you know?
0: Yeah.
1: Oh, gosh. Anyway, that's funny. I don't know. It would be fun to know a little bit more about how that actually works. All right. The Ontario Lottery and Gaming Corporation established a new Guinness World Record by hosting the planet's largest human foosball match.
0: Nice.
1: Yeah. The May 23rd event was held. It featured 254 participants.
0: Wow.
1: Gripping oversized horizontal poles while attempting to score goals with a soccer bowl. A soccer ball.
0: Yep.
1: So this is, imagine foosball, but these are real people hanging on poles.
0: I've seen human foosball before. It's kind of fun.
1: It would be hard.
0: Because normally they tie their arms so they can't do anything, and they all got to go into sync and stuff.
1: Oh.
0: Left and right, and then.
1: So are you standing?
0: Yeah, you're standing.
1: Okay, okay.
0: Yeah. You're standing, and so you've got, you're going to want
1: so
0: people the same height.
1: So you all go left, or you all
0: go
1: right,
0: because
1: you're attached.
0: And then you're trying to kick the ball.
1: Okay. Well, anyway, the organization staged the celebration ahead of the FIFA World Cup. Soccer is about teamwork, energy, and shared experience, and a human foosball Guinness World Record attempt brings those elements to life in a fun and unforgettable way. It does kind of sound like fun.
0: Oh, yeah.
1: And it would be fun to watch, for sure. Anyway, the record-keeping organization officially verified the event, qualified as the world's largest human foosball game, surpassing all previous attempts.
0: So well, there we go.
1: Let's see. Okay. We hear of this happening way too often, and it always makes me wonder how you get sucked into this stuff. But here we go. Judith Barrantes is 76, was arrested last Wednesday evening in Port St. Lucie, that's in Florida, for battery after striking a family member who tried to stop her from sending money to someone impersonating Liam Neeson.
0: I'm pretty sure Liam Neeson does not need any money.
1: I'm pretty sure that Liam Neeson is not going to date you online.
0: Yeah.
1: He probably has his own dates or wife. I don't know.
0: Wait, wasn't he married to Natasha Richardson?
1: Maybe.
0: And she's passed.
1: Okay. Yeah. I don't know. I don't keep track of those things. But police responded to a domestic disturbance at this woman's home. And here's what happened. Okay. So the relatives reported she has been sending all of her money to someone claiming to be Liam Neeson.
0: Oh.
1: Oh, boy. How does that happen? The victim, whose name was redacted, seized her phone to prevent further contact. Oh, the family member seized her phone to prevent further contact. When she retrieved her device and resumed texting, she struck the victim in the head and arm. Now, this is a family member. Julio, who he confirmed his relative is not of her right mind. Okay. Well, that seems to be sort of, assumed. Was being defrauded by someone posing as the 73-year-old actor. She was booked on misdemeanor charges and released on $250 bond. Police reports contain no details about the scam's duration or her financial losses. But, I don't know. You can't be too sharp up top if you think you are communicating with Liam Neeson, and he needs money.
0: Yeah, he was married to Natasha Richardson. She passed away in 2009.
1: Okay.
0: And then Liam Neeson actually had a birthday yesterday. So
1: birthday, Liam. Happy birthday, Liam.
0: He's now 74.
1: All right. Here's another Florida story. Brian Schwartz, who's 33 years old, was arrested after leading the Flagler County deputies on an unusually leisurely chase. This happened Friday morning at 2:23 a.m. Deputies spotted his unlicensed blue motorcycle, dubbed Blow By Betty, which had no lights and sounded like a weed eater mower. Motor, yeah. The pursuit reached maximum speeds of 40 miles per hour before slowing to 15 miles an hour through Hidden Trails Park. A pursuit implies speed. This was more of a guided neighborhood tour, the sheriff's official stated. The chase ended when Schwartz's motorcycle toppled over and pinned his shin. He faces charges of fleeing, although even at 40 miles per hour.
0: Oh, yeah.
1: And operating without a driver's license, with bail set at $2,800. The sheriff noted that Schwartz has been arrested 16 times since 2016 for various offenses, including street racing, credit card fraud, and grand theft. The motorcycle was impounded. And, yeah.
0: Let's just leave him in jail for a while. I mean, that's like number 17.
1: Yeah. Oh, boy. Well, this one wasn't, I mean, it wasn't terrible. He didn't do anything.
0: Well, it's because he had a junk motorcycle. I mean, he's been street racing. I guaranteed he wasn't street racing with a weed eater.
1: No. So anyway, and of course at 2:23 in the morning,
0: alcohol may have been a factor.
1: Do you think?
0: Oh yeah.
1: I mean, who wants that driving through the neighborhood? Mm-hmm. Yeah. We've got someone is like renting out their cabin next to us, and they've hired a management company of some kind to come in and care for it, you know. But they started showing up like at 8:30 or 8:45 in the evening to mow. And like,
0: that's a little late.
1: Really? What about people who have to work early in the morning and are going to bed at 9:00 and you're out there mowing?
0: Thankfully, it's a small lot.
1: Yeah, and it doesn't take very long, except when they only ever come, you know, once a month. It does take long because they have to do it about three times. So anyway, that's just crazy all over the place. All right, and hot sauce enthusiasts, I know you're one. You like the hot stuff.
0: I like the hot sauce, but not the stupidly hot sauce.
1: Right, me too. I'm with you. Anyway, may face limited Caribbean options as Scotch Bonnet Peppers supplies dwindle. Back-to-back hurricanes, heavy rainfall, disease, and pests have devastated the crops, forcing producers like Walker's Wood and Gray's Pepper to cancel orders. And they're just going to absorb dramatic cost increases because there's just so few. Anyway, that they say that the prices temporarily spiked to 10 times normal pricing after the hurricanes hit. Anyway, overall price increases reaching 50% over 2 years now. Jamaica serves as a primary source for these peppers, and some farmers have switched to hardier, more profitable crops like sweet potatoes, despite growing international demand.
0: And weed.
1: I think you can finish just about every sentence. And weed.
0: And weed.
1: Yeah. With demand from U.S. and the U.K., we're the people who like the hot stuff, I guess. Mm-hmm. Companies are responding by stockpiling peppers, developing resilient hybrid varieties, and funding genetics research to strengthen the classic yellow Scotch bonnet. So I think that's a better way to do it is just, you know, stockpile them and then find, but they don't last forever, but to develop some kind of hybrid that works.
0: Yeah.
1: Yeah. Anyway, so our hot sauce might cost us a little more for a little bit.
0: Well, I'll just buy a good old American hot sauce.
1: I think that's what you do.
0: USA. USA. USA.
1: A lot of crushed red pepper. Just add a lot of crushed red pepper.
0: Yep.
1: All right. Coming up on 10 o'clock, I think that's going to wrap it up Monday. Thank you for joining us. 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Thanks for joining us.

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12: Breaking news this hour from Town Hall. Amit Thomason. It may have been the biggest challenge yet to the fragile Mideast ceasefire. Iran fired missiles at Israel. Israel fired back.
13: Israel says it targeted sites in western and central Tehran. And in Iran itself, state media report blasts around the capital Tehran, Isfahan, Karaj, and elsewhere in the country. It remains unclear exactly what the damage is or if anyone was killed in these strikes.
12: Correspondent Jonathan Gambrell says that both sides now say they're through attacking each other, at least for the time being. President Trump had been trying to get both sides to quit the fighting. Oil prices, which were on the rise, have since fallen back. $4.16 a gallon is today's AAA national average for regular gas. That's down 1 cent from yesterday. President Trump plans to attend this evening's NBA Finals at New York's Madison Square Garden. As expected, security is being tightened, especially given last night's incident just downstairs from the Garden.
14: Authorities say six people have been hurt in stabbings at New York's Penn Station with the suspect in custody. The Sunday evening attack happened less than a day before thousands of fans are expected to descend on neighboring Madison Square Garden for Game 3 of the NBA Finals. A suspect was taken into custody after the attack, which unfolded in one of the nation's busiest transportation hubs. The city's fire department says paramedics found one victim with serious injuries, two with moderate injuries, and two with minor injuries. Another person whose condition was not immediately known was transported to a separate hospital. Authorities did not immediately release the suspect's identity or provide information about potential charges. I'm high up in Juwani.
12: On Wall Street, stocks are higher. The Dow is up 239 points, while the NASDAQ is ahead 438 points, or gain of well over 1.5%. More on these stories, townhall.com.
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12: The southern Philippines has been rocked by a powerful and deadly earthquake.
16: This was the scene at an elementary school when the earthquake struck at around 7:30 in the morning.
17: Lingkod lang, lingkod lang.
16: The children were outside at the time for their morning assembly. Video shows them being shaken from side to side as they crouch on the ground, their teachers urging them to stay down and keep calm. Elsewhere in General Santos City, several buildings collapsed, and the authorities issued tsunami warnings, ordering anyone near the coast to move to higher ground. Residents have been told to stay out of their homes until they've been checked and declared safe.
12: The BBC's Jonathan Head, a Philippine official, says at least 32 people were dead, mostly due to an earthquake-triggered landslide. Chinese President Xi has arrived in Pyongyang, his first visit to North Korea in 7 years. News and analysis, townhall.com. It was a French Open that was full of surprises. It wrapped up with the world's third-ranked men's player securing his first major.
18: Alexander Zverev is no longer one of the best players never to win a major and is finally a Grand Slam champion. In his fourth major final, Zverev beat Flavio Cavoli 6-1, 4-6, 6-4, 6-7, 6-1 for the French Open men's title Sunday. It was a unique opportunity for Zverev without Jannik Sinner or Carlos Alcaraz across the net, and the third-ranked German took full advantage on the red clay of Roland Garros. The 14th-ranked Cavoli had never been past a Grand Slam quarterfinal. Mira Andreeva earned her first major title in the women's final Saturday. I'm Gethin Coolball.
12: Denny Hamlin has won at Michigan International Speedway, earning his second consecutive NASCAR Cup Series victory from the pole position. More on these stories, townhall.com.
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21: This is your I-94 ramp cone zone update. The 210 I-94 ramp is closed. The interchange ramps will be closed to all travelers during construction, and traffic to and from Highway 210 in Fergus Falls will be detoured to the County Road 1/Tower Road. Highway 210 will remain open for travelers during construction. Traffic will shift to one side of the bridge and will be reduced to one lane in each direction. For construction updates, visit the Fergus Falls Chamber at fergusfalls.com and click on the Cone Zone. 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
21: So NewsTalk 1250 KBRF. Listen anytime, any place with that Fergus Now app going through today. You're going to be seeing some more showers and thunderstorms developing again this afternoon. We'll see that into tonight. 85 for today's high. We'll hit 92 tomorrow's high. Going to be breezy. More rain, maybe even some thunderstorms moving back through us Tuesday night, Wednesday night. Still raining on Thursday. 75 for our highs. We start to see that cool off. 76 and breezy on Friday. Saturday, 72, and 72 on Sunday. So actually, real nice summer fest ahead of us. A little breezy on Friday, but for the most part, temps going to be very, very nice. Fair skies, 70 right now in Fergus Falls. Winds on the west at 13. It is NewsTalk 1250 KBRF. Let's head on over to the Viking Cafe. Check out some of the great specials. You know, we're kind of getting through that 10 o'clock hour. Might start thinking about lunch. Ooh, how about this? Meatball dinner served with mashed potatoes and gravy, vegetable dinner roll and dessert for $15. Homemade chicken noodle and dumpling soup with a ham sandwich or ham salad sandwich for $12. A BLT sandwich served on your choice of toast with a side of homemade tuna macaroni salad and fresh red and green grapes for $13. And the summer salad. It's a bed of spinach topped with freshly sliced strawberries, grilled and sliced chicken breast, crumbled feta cheese, and poppy seed dressing on the side with a dinner roll on request. $13. And those are the specials over at the Viking Cafe. They're open till 2 o'clock. You got those specials plus all your favorites are served all day long over at the Viking Cafe, downtown Fergus Falls. 11 after 10 as we head outside the box with the Ox on News Talk 1250.
1: What to do with George Floyd Square on 38th and Chicago. Minneapolis leaders and neighbors have been working on this for 6 years now. Close it entirely to cars? Allow buses but not cars? Reopen it like a regular intersection like it was prior to May 25th, 2020? Every time any plan surfaces, it's met with resistance and reasons why not to do it. Until now, it looks like. Mayor Fry last week released that they're working with some organization called Minnesota Agape Movement, promising to develop a key property there that the city currently owns. Agape claims to provide services for people who've experienced violence, to support neighbors, wellness services for mental trauma, and to serve 5,000 meals to children each day out of their one-room office in South Minneapolis. Okay, that last one might have been made up. But what they're planning for that intersection in one of the historically worst areas of town?
2: Kids, you noticing all this flight? Roll them up.
1: Plagued by violence, poverty, and crime? A six-story building with multiple restaurants, a museum, an affordable business incubator, a music studio, and a rooftop garden, which they think will cost $20 to $35 million. No idea where the money comes from, though. Unverified reports from outside the box for competing plans for that intersection included a Ferris wheel, bumper cars, roller coaster, outdoor baseball stadium, tennis courts, a 20-story monument with a viewing deck at the top, and mini golf. But the city leaders decided that would be unrealistic and unlikely to actually happen. Ahem. Here outside the box with the Ox four times daily on News Talk 1250 KBRF.
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24: This is M&N Sports. I'm Mike Graham. The Twins were quiet for most of the day yesterday before putting on a rally in the ninth inning, but it came up a few feet short. Kansas City beat Minnesota at Target Field 6-5, taking 3 of 4 in the series. The Twins trailed at 6-1 to start the frame. Josh Bell cracked a 3-run homer to make it 6-4. Minnesota added on to make it 6-5. Then Brooks Lee flied out to deep left, just a few feet short of a homer. Manager Derek Shelton.
25: Trying to take the positive from it the first. I mean, we're played 17 games in a row. We're down 6-1 in the ninth, and you know we bring the winning run to the plate twice. So they continue to battle. They continue to grind. I mean, we just had, unfortunately, one bad inning that kind of got away from us on the pitching side.
24: Twins lefty Connor Prelip took the loss. KC scored 4 times in the fifth. The AAA Saints won again. They blanked Indianapolis 3-0 in St. Paul yesterday. And the Wolves unveiled new uniforms and a slightly altered team logo at an event at the Target Center yesterday. 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
7: 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The VA not requiring any down payment prior to buying the home is actually really beneficial because it allowed me to take that money I had budgeted to go out and buy furniture, food, cleaning supplies, pretty much everything I needed. Using the loan itself wasn't too complicated. It's very user-friendly, and the VA was really helpful showing me what I needed to do and how I would go about it. Purchasing a home is scary. There's a lot of moving parts. 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

0: we have a grand opening.
1: Yeah, so we're moving this week, and from the time that we move animals, which would be probably midweek this week, we have a week to get inspected by the state. Because the kennel license is tied to the building as opposed to the organization. But once we get all that out of the way, we are going to be kicking off a huge celebration at the end of the month. We're going to do a ribbon cutting and our grand reopening ribbon cutting of tours. That's Friday, June 26th. It's going to be at 4 p.m. And the next day, Saturday, June 27th, at 11 a.m. to 2 p.m., we are going to do Foster Fest. That's a brand new thing that we're doing. So what we're trying to do is we're trying to increase our foster program. And with that, we just like to have everybody come out and talk to our existing fosters, see what their experiences are, learn more about the program. And, you know, while supplies last, cannot get a hot dog and chips. So we're going to feed everybody. We will be accepting free will donations, of course. But, we just really, really want to get more people involved in our foster program because we need it. You know, we've had a really unprecedented kitten season this year so far.
0: Yeah, I mean, it's just unbelievable. Let's talk numbers. You mentioned you get 76 cats, and how many of them are under 4 months?
1: 60.
0: Wow.
1: 60 of the 76 cats that we have in our care are under 4 months old. So
0: if you've ever thought about getting a kitten, now's the time.
1: Now is the time, for sure. So we really did not want to move all these animals with us, but, you know, it is what it is, and we've got a lot in foster care, actually. Okay. So, you know, a huge thank you to our foster families, but yeah, I mean, you know, when we moved, I think we had, you know, maybe probably close to 20, I guess. Yeah, it's just been kind of weird weather, and, you know, we have one thing leads to another, as everyone knows, and, you know, cats are no exception, and now we have a huge boom of cats. So, yeah, 76, it's wild, wild number. You know, that's the last time we were up around that number was probably October of, 2024 now, I guess. Wow. So it's been a while. Yeah, it's been a while. So
0: if you're looking for a kitten, now is definitely the time. They are there.
1: For sure. Yeah, just give us a little bit of time to get settled in at our new old digs, and we'll be ready to go.
0: And because you guys are moving this week, you're kind of putting a couple things on hold?
1: Yeah, we are closed to the public for the week. So, you know, more information to come on our Facebook page and Instagram page as well, in case any of that changes. But yeah, we are closed. We would ask that everybody kind of holds their donations for now. Also, it would be a huge help if you see a stray or you're out and about, just whatever. Social media is a huge, huge, huge help when it comes to reuniting pets and owners. So we noticed that the community really helped us out when we moved into our temporary location, and there were a lot of lot more social media posts regarding those lost animals, and we didn't get a whole lot in, so it works. It works. We would just ask that everybody kind of, you know, look at Fergus Falls Lost Pet Alert or East Ottertail County Lost Animals. There's several pet pages out there, and, you know, you have reach with social media that you don't have just talking to your neighbors. So, yeah, so I would just ask that everybody kind of help us out with that right now. That'd be a huge help because, you know, like I said, we're just bursting at the seams with animals right now. For an entity that's on intake hold, we sure are taking in a lot of animals. So,
0: yeah. But, yeah, the obviously it's going to be great when everything gets moved and you move into the, like you say, the new old building, and it's going to be a fun time.
1: Yeah. Yeah. You know, of course, there's going to be some growing pains as we get through there. Like, for example, you know, at our temporary place, we didn't have a very good place for our canned donations. But, you know, going back to our new old place at 1933 West Fir, we'll eventually have a better plan for this, probably a trailer, but there is a fenced-in area towards the back of our parking lot now that is near our storage shed that you'll see out there, and that is the place that we will be taking cans from now. It's a little fenced-in kind of 6x6 kennel area with a brick floor, so, you know, a little better than what we had with the snow fence and the pallets that I made for us, but... yeah, so we'll, you know, a few growing pains, and we'll get there over the next 6 months to a year. But, yeah, we're excited to get back in there. So
0: now, as you look at the new old building, what do you think is going to be the greatest new asset to not only the animals, but to the public?
1: Yeah, I think the meet and greet rooms are number one. You know, we didn't have very good space for that before. You know, if you're meeting a dog, you know, you're out there in the lobby with whatever other business was going on. The doors swinging open, you know, in the winter, that's kind of tough too. And especially when we have guinea pigs or hamsters or gerbils out there in the front, the lobby is where they went too. So, Yeah, Pocket Pets room as well. So.

0: you know, it's a lot of things that were, you know, we were doing in our lobby, business related, that we have split out into different areas that we think is going to just be wonderful for everyone involved. So, you know, say, for example, you're bringing your dog in, you know, in unfortunate circumstances, you have to surrender the dog. We have a more private area for you to do paperwork now. So, a lot of cool things surrounding the customer experience and the animals, showcasing to the public. So we will allow the public to go through our dog kennels now, through the adoption kennels, which we didn't do before. So we've got a much better area for that. So, I guess, you know, you asked me, is there one thing? I can't really limit it to one thing. I'm excited about it all, really.
1: It's going to be very nice, and yeah. I'm looking forward to it. It's just going to be an absolute fantastic experience, not only for people coming in to adopt, but also for the animals themselves.
0: Mm-hmm, for sure. And, you know, we couldn't have done it without the huge help from the community, you know, and it's everybody involved. But just, you know, recently we've had a really, really huge help from a few. Like, I'd like to just, you know, say thank you to Berry Construction, Inc. They've been a huge help for us. Vector Windows and Doors, obviously, all that glass in there they donated, and they continue to help us out. There was actually a project or a piece in the building that we kind of did need another window, and we said, hey, can we have another window? And they said, yep, you sure can. So nice. Vector's been very good to us, very good to us. So I have nothing but great things to say about Vector. And also Cooper's Office Supply. So we've got some really cool office furniture, brand new in there, that, you know, Jeff at Cooper's worked with us, and, you know, that's in there now. It matches. It's not like, you know, these weird mix-matched little office countertops that we've had in the old place. I mean, we are legit. We are, we have great connection in the building for, you know, equipment and that kind of thing. I'm just so excited about it. We're ready to go. We're ready to get back in. I cannot wait to rededicate our support to the community, because the community's been so good to us. So we're ready to go. We're ready to go.
1: Sounds good. Chris, anything else we want to make sure you mention?
0: Yeah, I just, again, thank you. And again, keep us in mind. We are closed this week. And again, check our Facebook and social or Instagram page as well for more information. And again, just check us out. Ribbon cutting Friday, June 26th, 4 p.m.
1: Sounds great. Thanks, Chris.
0: Thank you.
1: That is Chris Cannon with the Humane Society of Ottertail County joining us on Newstalk 1250 KBRF. 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
6: Minnesota News Network, I'm Tasha Radel. This week marks 1 year since a political assassination of late Speaker Emerita Melissa Hortman and her husband Mark and their dog Gilbert. Governor Tim Walz was asked how he will remember the Hortmans.
7: Thinking of Colin and Sophie and the family, because it's gonna open a lot of wounds for all these people, colleagues that are here that would have things to say too. There will be, I'm sure, some official things, but I think for many of us, it'll be a day to stop and pause, a day to mourn.
6: One person is dead following a house fire in rural Grant County early Sunday morning. The sheriff's office says the fire was reported just after 1 a.m. in Land Township, southeast of Elbow Lake. A new partnership aims to boost tourism in Little Falls ahead of the 100th anniversary of Charles A. Lindbergh's historic transatlantic flight in 2027. The Little Falls Area Chamber of Commerce and Tourism will work with the Minnesota Historical Society. This is MNN.
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11: Welcome to the Red River Farm Network. My name is Toby Nace, and this is your market update. Starting out, grain markets are trying to stabilize after recent losses. Eggmarket.net analyst Jacob Burke says weather remains the dominant influence in the grain trade.
12: We did still see some absence in the plains as far as Kinsey, and we're really at a spot now where Kinsey wheat is getting harvested, and any rain's beneficial right now. Maybe up into the, you know, into the Dakotas and in Nebraska's in that area, but it realistically the wheat market has, you know, took a bunch out real quick, and when we've seen that stability happening earlier here on the overnight trade in the wheat and the sluggish start, yes, but we just poked our head above the positive level, so now we're trading a, you know, penny higher here in the corn market. Bean market's flip flopping back and forth around unchanged, so. You know, right now as a producer, you're looking for just finding a spot where there's going to be some stability. Where does the fund community stop, you know, liquidating their long positions that they've held for a while in the corn and beans? And right now you've got some highs, contract lows, that we have been finding a support here this morning.
11: The wheat markets start out mixed early Monday, with Kansas City looking to extend its winning streak to 2 days, while Chicago trades a bit weaker. Wheat has been in a downward path, with Kansas City wheat falling for 11 straight days, with Minneapolis down for 8 straight days. With the eastern soft red areas having been hit with good rain, there are some concerns over disease and quality issues for the soft red wheat harvest. This is the Red River Farm Network.
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14: One of the projects that we've had going on, you know, funded by AFRAC, has been looking at nutrient management in strip-till sugar beet systems. How we've been fertilizing those strip-till beets is actually when you using a Gandy unit to put the fertilizer down, then incorporating it with the strip-till unit. And we've gotten really good results. From a fertility standpoint, putting that fertility down in the row in the fall, then you plant the beets in the spring. 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So there seems to be a really effective way of both getting the nutrients down, getting yields up, and protecting the soil all at once.
13: AFRAC is a farmer-led program advancing soil fertility research. 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
15: 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From the Northern Plains,
16: we do expect some showers to develop and a couple of thunderstorms. The majority of the meaningful rain, though, is going to be in southern Canada.
15: To South America,
16: Buenos Aires, La Pampa, and Cordoba, but it doesn't occur until we get into next week, leaving plenty of time for changes in the forecast.
15: 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We're reporting agriculture's business.
11: Looking at our current markets, starting out with Minneapolis, we're up 4 cents at 6.24. Chicago wheat up 5.5 at 5.98 and a quarter. Kansas City up 9 and a quarter at 6.30. July corn is up 1 and 3 quarters at 4.19 and a quarter. July soybeans down 3 at 11.18 and three quarters. July soybeans down 2 and three quarters at 11.18 and six. Live cattle all in the red, down 197 at recent 248 and one. 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
18: Eggs, to wash or not wash? 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With more practical tips and useful advice, this is the Old Farmer's Almanac Radio Report for Monday, June 8th, the 159th day of the year. Architect Frank Lloyd Wright and First Lady Barbara Bush were both born on this day. Is it necessary to wash eggs before use? At the risk of sounding like we're walking on eggshells, our answer is, it depends. Freshly laid eggs have what's called a bloom or cuticle, a thin coating that protects the porous shell from air and bacteria. Unwashed, the coating remains intact and will keep the egg unspoiled for days, if not weeks. Store-bought eggs have already been washed, so although they're clean, it's always necessary to refrigerate them. Either way, giving them a rinse right before use is a good idea. Oh, and if you have your own hens and eggs, read up on local regulations. States differ on rules concerning egg handling and safety. That's the Old Farmer's Almanac Radio Report. 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
2: 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And normally we do the Grant County Humane Society, but they're unavailable today. So we are going to move that to next Monday, and we'll find out all the things happening down in Elbow Lake and the Grant County Humane Society. Talk a little bit dogs and kitty cats. It is a 10-39 forecast for today. Showers and thunderstorms. We'll see that today into tonight. Possibility again tomorrow as well. 85 today's high, 92 tomorrow's high, 86 on Wednesday. More showers and thunderstorms Wednesday into Wednesday night and early Thursday. But we're cooling off as we get into Thursday. Highs hitting a 75, and then at 76 for Saturday's high. Going to be a little breezy, but we're going to see that blow in some nice weather for Summerfest all weekend long. 72 and mostly sunny on Saturday. A slight chance of showers and a 72 on a Sunday. Right now, Fergus Falls, it is fair skies, 70 degrees. Still kind of hanging out at that. Looking at our KBRF color weather radar system. Looking at most of the rain off to our east. So if you are heading down to down to the cities right now, if you're on 94, you'll start to see a little bit of rain as you get around Alexandria. Then it'll start to pick up a little bit once you hit St. Cloud. And just before you get into the cities, there's a pretty good concentration right there. So again, we'll keep an eye on that and see how everything shapes up for today. 1041, it is News Talk 1250 KBRF. Depend on it.
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2: 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Joining me from Ottertail County Public Health Department, I've got Emily and Andrea. Good morning, ladies.
25: Morning.
2: How's it going? You guys having a good day?
25: Yes, it is going really well. It is Friday. The sun is shining. It's a beautiful day.
2: Well, let's jump right into
25: it. How are you today?
2: I'm excellent. We're going to jump right into it and talk a little bit about a grant that you guys helped to get going as we talk a little bit about, the opioid use and all the other things.
25: Absolutely, yeah. So thank you again for having us on. My name is Emily Frustel. I'm a health educator here at Ottertail County Public Health, and I work in a few different areas, but my main focus is substance use prevention and our efforts there. And my name is Andrea Demmer. I'm the community health planner here in public health. I do some assessment and planning work, but together Emily and I help facilitate the Otter Tail County Opioid Settlement Fund's advisory council. So this advisory council is a group of people from a lot of different sectors or groups in our community, including community members with lived experience. And the goal and role of the advisory council, it helps advise the Board of Commissioners on how to best spend these settlement funds directly in our communities to improve health and focus on substance misuse, supporting those health prevention strategies to support opioid and other substance misuse by connecting and collaborating with the community.
3: Yeah, and through the Opioid Settlement Funds and the agreements there, public health was named as the lead strategist in these efforts, so that's why we're on the phone with you today. And we began this work in 2022 with the inception of that advisory council and the work that they were doing starting in 2023.
2: And let's talk a little bit about a quick overview on where the grant funding is actually coming from and how Otter Tail County is putting it to work in our community.
3: Yeah, absolutely. So Otter Tail County is part of the $26 billion national settlement that was reached with opioid manufacturers and distributors. Otter Tail County began receiving funds in 2022. We are expected to receive about $3.1 million over the span of 18 years, so got a little bit longer that we'll be receiving those funds. And the advisor council, as Andrew was saying, just a great group of people representing the community. They spent a lot of time gathering local and statewide data and having community conversations with people from a variety of sectors in our community, like law enforcement, EMS, various church leaders, people with lived experiences, treatment providers, and so many more, just to hear about opioids and other substances and how those have impacted our community. So from the data we collected, as well as those community conversations, the Advisory Council opened the first round of funding in 2024, and that focused on treatment and recovery, as well as prevention efforts in our communities. And we ultimately funded five different organizations with those funds. And then most recently, and mainly why we're here today, we opened on June 1st, $200,000 for a current round of funding that's focused on primary prevention with an emphasis on youth.
2: Now, as we take a step back and talk about opioid use in Otter Tail County, what seems to be the main opioid that people are kind of getting hooked on? Is it something like heroin, or is it more like OxyContin and painkillers?
3: Yeah, so there is a variety, so I don't know, like, off the top of my head what the top one would be, because it is kind of spread out, and we are seeing a variety of opioid-like drugs that are coming on the market, some that are available, like we've heard of Kratom recently, and that's sometimes available in gas stations, just easier to access, and people aren't as aware of the effects of drugs like that, than those having the opioid effects, and so we're just kind of seeing a span across that, too. I know one of the focuses and one of the reasons of these settlement funds and priority area is the overprescribing, so like you said, of that, of just working with pharmacists, and I know some work has begun way before these funds were awarded to us and different counties and states as well, but that's a big area as well. We just know that opioids were overprescribed, and that if we can cut that down and condense that, then we'll see better outcomes as well.
2: And as we talk about, all the different sources and such, and what would be the primary prevention, and why did the county make it such a priority?
3: Yes, so primary prevention is designed to stop substance use before it ever stops, before it ever starts. So it stops those pathways to addiction and ultimately overdose. There are other types of prevention, which works to stop substance use problems from getting worse and then helping people in treatment and recovery stay healthy and avoiding relapse. But when we invest in primary prevention today, that means that fewer people will need treatment and recovery services tomorrow. So that was one of the main reasons why the advisory council chose to come back to prevention, specifically primary prevention.
25: And that reduces things, primary prevention reduces things that increases the person's chance of using substances and strengthens things that helps keep people healthy and substance-free. I do want to emphasize that this round does have that emphasis on use. And when we were thinking about use of what does that mean, what is that definition, that includes people up to the age of 26. We know that the parts of the brain involved in decision-making, impulse control, managing emotions, that continues to develop until about age 25 or 26. So we wanted to make sure that we encompassed that and really provided that definition of use. And as I mentioned before, this priority of primary prevention came as an extension of that first round of funding and that data and community and conversations that Emily talked about that the advisory council did.
2: Now, as we look at, your audience and people who might need to hear this, who are you hoping actually kind of hears this? And is there anyone who might not realize that this opportunity is actually for them as well?
25: Yeah, absolutely. So, of course, we want the whole community to hear this message, whether you're involved in an organization that directly serves Otter Tail County's youth and you plan to apply for some of these funds, or you're a valuable community member. Everyone does have a part to play in these efforts. It begins with having conversations and reducing stigma among the community. And as we've talked about today, really reaching youth and stopping youth before it ever starts. So everyone can play a role there. And with primary prevention, it does require those coordinated efforts among families, schools, and communities, as well as healthcare systems, and then even across local and state and federal governments. So each level provides support for the other.
2: And if somebody's listening and they're like, okay, I'd like to apply and kind of learn a little bit more about this this grant process, what do they need to know and how do they get involved?
25: Yes, we are looking for everyone to go get involved, learn more. The best place to go is our website, ottertailcounty.gov. We've posted application guidelines on there, which walks through specific of who's eligible, what are the application details, and then the actual application material itself to submit is posted on the website as well. Important details to know, up to $200,000 is being released for primary prevention with an emphasis on youth for Otter Tail County, and applications must be submitted by July 15th. So go to ottertailcounty.gov for more information, or if you need any assistance or have questions with the application, please reach out. We look forward to seeing all of the innovative ideas and applications that will be submitted and ultimately see the wonderful impact that will be made for Otter Tail County.
2: 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Emily, Andrea, anything else I'm missing?
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0: In 1942, Mary L. Tsukamoto's family was forced from their Central California farm, part of the forced relocation of those of Japanese descent. Many lost everything that they owned in the years they were gone. This family's story was different, though, thanks to one man.
2: My dad contacted a friend of his that he knew, Bob Fletcher. He was a young man about my dad's age, you know, early 30s. And he asked Bob to take care of our farm.
0: In fact, Fletcher stepped forward to care for three farms consisting of about 100 acres of grapes and strawberries. Quite a task at the time.
2: Bob was such an honest man. Not only did he pay the taxes and the mortgage, he split the profits.
0: Other caretakers might have forgotten to pay the taxes or say they earned no profits. Mary Elle never forgot what Mr. Fletcher did for her family during the war.
2: When people asked Bob, why did you do it? You didn't have to. He said it was the right thing to do. And he never allowed us to try to make too much of it. He would always say, no, you know, I didn't do anything special. But that is the mark of a true hero.
0: There were other heroes, such as the town of Richmond, that helped its area farmers.
2: The flower growers in the Richmond area had friends and farmers who not only took care of their farm, but made sure that the buildings had some maintenance. So when they came back, the business was intact.
0: Mary Elle was just 5 years old when her family was forced to a camp in Arkansas. That's next time as we travel the countryside in Sacramento, California. I'm Andrew McCray.
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9: 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Oak wilt is spread to new areas by beetles carrying oak wilt spores and depositing them on open, fresh wounds like those made by pruning. 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
8: 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This has been a Natural Resources Minute from the Minnesota DNR.
10: 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Lots of hunters from Minnesota and Wisconsin travel to North Dakota every fall to chase upland birds. Well, the North Dakota Game and Fish Department recently released its 2025 upland game summaries, and the trends were down from 2024. Complete details when we return, but first.
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10: North Dakota's 2025 upland bird harvests were down for pheasant, sharp-tail grouse, and gray partridge compared to 2024. Last year, 53,000 pheasant hunters chased ringnecks across the state. That was down 4%, and they harvested 345,000 roosters. That was down 3% compared to the year before. Counties with the highest percentage of pheasants taken were Headinger, Divide, Williams, Stark, and McLean. The number of sharp-tailed grouse hunters was down 16%, and they took 18,241 sharptails. Kill was down a whopping 24% from the previous year. Sharp-tailed grouse, not coincidentally, were down 38% in last year's summer roadside brood counts. The number of folks chasing gray partridge was down 16% at 18,343, and they took 50,445 huns. That was a 25% drop from 2024. The best counties for North Dakota huns are Stark, McLean, Headinger, Williams, and Divide. This has been from the pages of the Outdoor News. 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
5: 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A chlorine leak at the Fergus Falls Water Treatment Plant was safely mitigated this weekend. At around 9 o'clock Saturday morning, the Fergus Falls Fire and Police Departments responded to the water treatment plant on Water Plant Road for a reported chlorine leak from a one-ton cylinder. Staff on-site reported the leak was small and was isolated to the chlorine room at the facility. Hazmat technicians from the Minnesota Regional Hazmat Response Team from Moorhead responded and entered the chlorine room and successfully capped the leak on the cylinder. Responders were on scene for approximately 6 hours, with the cylinder ultimately being removed from the site by the chemical transport company. At no time was city water quality impacted because of the leak, and it remains safe and unaffected by this event. While not required in this incident, the fire department encourages residents to sign up for Smart 911 notifications, which will notify residents in the case an evacuation or shelter in place is necessary. A body was found following a house fire in Grant County this weekend. At around 1 o'clock Sunday morning, the Grant County Sheriff's Office received multiple reports of a large fire in Land Township near Hoffman. Grant County Dispatch paged out to the Hoffman, Barrett, Kensington, and Herman Fire Departments for assistance. When fire crews arrived, the home and all structures on the property were fully engulfed in flames. During the investigation, a person was found dead inside the home. The body was transported to the Midwest Medical Examiner's Office to determine a cause of death and positively identify the victim. The sheriff's office is investigating, and no further information is available at this time. A driver was hurt following a rollover crash on I-94 near Dalton Sunday morning. State troopers say an SUV was heading west on I-94 near mile marker 67 at around 6 o'clock when it lost control and rolled into the median. The driver and sole occupant of the vehicle, 22-year-old Gabriel Hillbrands of Alexandria was transported to Lake Region Hospital in Fergus Falls for treatment of non-life-threatening injuries. The State Patrol report lists suspicion of alcohol as pending. A unique event that combines philosophy and public debate is returning to West Central Minnesota. The 33rd annual Great American Think-Off will be held June 12th and 13th in New York Mills. This year's question asks, has the pursuit of happiness made Americans unhappy? Organizers say the event encourages people to explore big ideas and discuss them in a thoughtful way. Four finalists from a nationwide essay competition will travel to New York Mills to debate the topic before a live audience, which will vote to determine America's greatest thinker. The Alison Krauss and Union Station concert, scheduled for June 16th at the Blue Stem Amphitheater in Moorhead, is moving to Shields Arena, Fargo. Promoter Jade Presents shut down last week, putting many performances at the Blue Stem Amphitheater on hold. Bell Bank worked with Shields Arena and other production partners to make sure the show still went on. Tickets for Alison Krauss will be transferred to Ticketmaster, and those who have already purchased seats will get new tickets in the mail. Minnesota drivers are getting a preview of a redesigned 511 travel information system. MnDOT is testing a new version of the 511 website and mobile app to make traffic cameras, crash reports, road closures, construction projects, and weather alerts easier to find and navigate. MnDOT is encouraging users to try the pilot version and provide feedback through an online survey. The agency says the updated system is designed to improve the user experience and could be fully launched later this year. Minnesota's 511 service provides real-time travel and road condition information statewide. For KBRFradio.com News, I'm Derek Sidian. 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
14: Here's your forecast from News Talk 1250 KBRF. Scattered showers today with a high near 85 and a southeast wind. More rain on the overnight with a low of 64. For Tuesday, warmer with a high of 93. Chance of showers, heat index values tomorrow as high as 96. And a chance of rain on Wednesday with a high of 86. That's your weather from News Talk 1250 KBRF.
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17: You ready?
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23: All right, let's do it. The Markley, Van Camp, and Robbins Show. Jamie Markley, David Van Camp, welcome back. Scott Robbins.
24: Oh, boy.
23: Oh, boy. What do you mean, oh, boy?
24: Well,
23: oh boy,
24: I noticed we're going to start with the with Trump bailing on an interview.
23: Yeah. He'd had enough. I mean, you're talking about California, the election.
24: Yes, he had enough.
23: Doesn't look like Spencer Pratt's going to make the old runoff there, huh? Doesn't look like he's going to be in the finals.
24: Gosh, dang it.
23: All your worst fears from last week, Scott.
24: California cheating.
25: Oh, yeah. I mean, the way they do the elections there,
17: It's like, I don't know if it's totally fraudulent or not, but boy, they do a good job of making it look fraudulent, don't they?
24: Well, that's the thing, right? Yeah, I don't know if it's fraudulent or not either. I have no way of knowing that. But you're right, David. Mm-hmm. It certainly does smell funky, doesn't it?
19: Well, statistically, you've got ramen, who is in last place by a lot.
24: Yeah.
19: And then you have, all of a sudden, all these votes coming in, and she's getting 40% of the vote,
17: yeah,
19: where she was at 20% before.
24: Well, she got 100% of the homeless.
19: Well, yeah, yeah, that's what a lot of people think.
24: Right.
19: But just statistically, if you're getting 20% and all of a sudden, well, we've got a new batch of votes here, the mail-in votes, and crazily, she is getting 40%.
24: Right.
19: People look at that and go, are you joking me?
17: Yeah.
19: And Trump's like, yep, rigged, and this is with Kristen Mulker on NBC.
20: Do you think it's appropriate that they have an election and 5 days later they're nowhere close to picking
21: a winner? State and local officials acknowledge they are slow. They're urging.
20: No, they're crooked.
21: They're urging the votes to be counted quickly. That's how they vote in California.
20: They're crooked, just like you're crooked. Your press is crooked, and meet the press is crooked.
21: To be fair, I'm not crooked, but let's
20: really.
21: Let's
20: well, continue. You play right into their hands.
21: Let's continue.
20: You're either crooked or you're stupid. You play right into their hands with this trap. You know.
19: Yes, Scott.
24: Oh, I'm so uncomfortable.
19: Are you uncomfortable? That makes you uncomfortable?
24: Well, it's just the stupid thing. It's like, oh, God. What are we doing here?
19: We're never going to see another one like him.
24: Well,
19: go ahead and say that about Trump. And, yes, I mean, like, if we were on the show and say, listen, you're either naive or you're stupid, he just says it.
24: Yes.
19: To the person.
24: No filter.
19: Oh, yeah. Mm. Are you kidding me?
20: Here you know that these elections are rigged. Your network knows that they're rigged. And you're crooked, and Meet the Press is crooked, and so is ABC, and CBS, and CNN.
21: But, Mr. President,
20: you're one-sided crooked networks. Right, let's call it quits, because I've had enough. Thank you, darling. Have a good
21: Mr.
20: time.
21: President,
19: and it's the darling,
17: thank you, darling,
19: that also sends people into hysteria. Sexist!
17: He did say, have a nice time. That was polite, right?
19: Absolutely.
24: Yeah.
19: Yeah. No,
20: thank you, darling. Have a good time.
21: Mr. President, let's please. Yeah. I traveled all the way to Wisconsin.
19: That's your job.
24: I traveled all the way to Wisconsin, like the dark side of the moon or something. You went from New York to Wisconsin.
19: Yeah.
24: Sit down.
19: Flight.
20: I traveled all the way to Wisconsin.
19: Oh, yeah, in the rain. Because they had to, like, halt it a couple of times.
24: You could hear the rain pouring down on that tin roof they were in, barn they were in, yeah.
19: Yeah, you spent an hour with her. He'd had enough anyway.
20: On and off in the rain, and I've given you enough time. You ought to straighten out your press, because you know what? A country can never be great with a dishonest press.
19: Okay. There you go.
24: We traveled all the way to Wisconsin.
17: All the way to Wisconsin. Wait, like you're part of the Lewis and Clark expedition or something.
24: Exactly, right,
17: like,
24: yeah. And yeah, the water and the horses.
17: Executive producer Sacagawea, you know.
24: That's nuts. I couldn't believe she said that.
19: Oh,
24: it's like
19: gosh.
24: He flew first class or on a private jet for 2.5 hours or whatever.
17: Yeah.
24: All right, enough.
19: By the way, as far as the Spencer Pratt part of this race, has it officially been called now? He's out?
17: Yeah, Decision Desk HQ has made that call.
24: They called it.
17: Called it yesterday, I believe, in the end. And to me, like, the reason why I'm saying, like, well, I don't know for sure whether or not it was rigged. I know that the way that they run elections in California make it look a lot like it's rigged for sure.
19: Yeah. Well, yes.
17: I never thought he was going to win, though. I didn't think that he actually stood a chance there. But, man, it is kind of crazy that you have a current mayor now running for re-election who was trained by Marxist soldiers in Cuba.
19: Correct.
17: And the person that's now going to be in the general election against her is running to her left.
19: That is a fact.
17: That is crazy.
19: It's socialist slash communist. Yes.
24: Oh, my God.
19: And when they did the debate, Rahman was finished. Mm-hmm. I mean, she was outed as being a complete dope.
24: Terrible. Yeah.
19: Oh, my gosh.
24: I know.
19: Yeah.
24: But somehow.
19: I know. So, was it NBC LA? They bring on GOP strategist Mike Murphy, not everybody's favorite. There's part of this I kind of scratched my head on, but asking, what about this voting thing?
22: In your view, what is the impact when we vote and there is suspense for weeks as we count close to half the ballots?
0: It's unacceptable now. You know, we could do better, but that's kind of the California state motto now in most government things.
22: Right, but does it have a corrosive effect on the process?
0: You know, I worry about, and we might see this, if the scenario where Rahman catches up with Bass, Pratt is going to pull off the Trump hymnal and start screaming, oh, they put the fix in it, the machine, you know, it's all corrupt. And, well, that is not true. It is corrosive.
19: How do we know that?
24: Yeah. Well, they're ready to label it right away, not true.
19: I know, a bunch
24: no
19: of different people.
24: And all this, yeah.
19: Well, there's an investigation going on. So we'll see. But it's just so confident. We'll have to wait and see if there's anything there would be the thing to me. But whatever.
0: And the average voter looks at this and thinks, why the hell does it take so long to honestly count the vote? What's going on? And people are so cynical about politics, they think, oh, yeah.
19: Well, yeah.
0: There's somebody in a back room who, you know, gives the Iggy to somebody and cut through, the machines all change. So, yes, I think it is corrosive, which is why it's worth investing to run a 24-hour operation and count these damn votes a lot quicker.
19: Yeah. Dude, ballot harvesting is legal in California.
17: That's the real, I think, the crux of everything. It's like, look at what is legally allowed in California. And you can say, well, everything was legal, but you can rig it legally.
19: Yes, that's
17: that's the
19: thing.
17: Problem.
19: Yes. So you all these votes go out, and one person can tally them all together. And yeah. Oh, yeah.
24: I said
19: for Rahman. Okay, whatever. They can't see straight. They don't even know where they are.
24: Yeah. And they can, and you have people that can sign your name for you.
19: Well, yeah. And some get paid for it.
24: Yes.
19: It's no problem there.
24: Insanity.
19: Free and fair. Okay.
24: Insanity.
19: So more on that a little bit later. Scott Pelley did a huge interview.
24: What a weekend for him.
19: With the failing New York Times and Lulu Garcia Navarro Smugwinch.
17: Yes.
19: It was a tour de force. Whew! Dude. He didn't think he'd get fired after he erupted in the meeting.
17: How is that possible?
24: Arrogance.
17: He's arrogant as hell, and he got fired from CBS last week after he told his new boss that the new boss was helping to murder 60 Minutes, mm-hmm. and he would never be welcome there. In mm-hmm. what other job do you get to do that, and you don't get shown the door?
19: As we talked about last week, David, you would have to be an incredible performer at your place of business. I mean, if it's an athlete, that's one thing. Let's just throw sports out of this one. But if you are someone that is so important to your company mm-hmm. that you know if they leave, it could be decimated, that's one thing. But that's not Scott Pelley.
17: No,
19: not
17: it's
19: even
17: not.
19: Close.
17: No. Well, yeah, and he sat down for an interview with the failing New York Times, and well, again, he was actually surprised he'd been fired.
19: Yes.
1: You then do have a meeting with CBS leadership after this very contentious interaction. Can you tell me about that meeting and if you were at that point going in expecting to be fired?
2: Oh, gosh. Furthest thing from my mind. It hadn't occurred to me.
1: But it really didn't occur to you that you could be fired after so many of your colleagues had been let go, after you'd had this very contentious interaction with your new boss?
2: You know, some reporter I turned out to be. I just didn't connect the dots.
19: Whoa. I never saw it coming.
17: Never saw
19: like
17: that
19: even,
17: coming.
19: Like, even entertained the idea as a possibility that you could get whacked. That's astounding.
24: Mm-hmm. You humiliated your boss in front of your coworkers.
19: Yeah.
24: Over and over again. Mm-hmm. So, no, you're going to get fired.
19: And he must have thought he was that guy
24: that
19: was so important.
24: Well, he thinks he's bulletproof. There's no doubt about it.
19: Oh, yeah.
24: Yeah.
19: And then
24: I'm Scott Pelley, for God's sakes.
19: Garcia Navarro Smugwinch is going through, you know, here's what Trump said about you. You know, what do you think of this? And then it is, well, the theater kid again, as you have said, mm-hmm. Scott, with Mr.
1: Pelley.
19: He
1: also said you were part of this gang of stupid, crooked people that don't care about your country.
2: Stupid, I can take that. Stiff, yeah, probably. Don't care about the country?
19: Uh-oh, we're on close to weeping.
2: I've never worn the uniform.
19: Here, listen.
2: But I've been in combat for this country. in Afghanistan and Iraq.
19: Uh-oh, time out. Van Camp is not buying what Pelley is selling.
17: Well, if he's a war correspondent, he's been in a war zone, but he's never been in combat. He's a non-combatant.
24: He's been shot at, David.
17: Mm-hmm.
24: He's going to talk about it.
2: Kuwait,
24: yeah.
2: Been shot at. Spent nights in foxholes, filling up with water in the desert. I'm not aware that the President of the United States has ever done any of those things for his country.
17: Please.
2: Please correct me if I'm wrong.
17: He's never been shot at?
2: You become a journalist.
19: Okay.
2: Because you love the First Amendment.
24: Oh, my God.
19: Hold up, David. When you went to journalism school, was it because you loved the First Amendment? Was that the first thing?
17: Well, no. It was because I wanted to do the news.
19: Right.
17: I mean, I don't know. Like, I love the First Amendment, but that's not...
19: Yes.
17: It's not
19: that
17: like,
19: wasn't
17: yes.
19: a reason.
17: Yes.
19: I know. There's more.
2: You become a journalist because you love the country.
19: Was that it? You love America?
17: Well, I wanted to do the news.

0: sir?
1: Yeah.
0: Hmm.
2: And that is why I am a journalist.
3: Okay. Well, there's a whole lot more we got to get to, but it is Mashup Monday. Like, I know that was good for a laugh, but what do you have for us today, David?
1: Gloria Gaynor versus Van Halen.
3: Oh, that's roll it, yeah. Monday.

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2: This is your I-94 Ramp Cone Zone Update. The 210 I-94 ramp is closed. The interchange ramps will be closed to all travelers during construction, and traffic to and from Highway 210 in Fergus Falls will be detoured to the County Road 1/Tower Road. Highway 210 will remain open for travelers during construction. Traffic will shift to one side of the bridge and will be reduced to one lane in each direction. For construction updates, visit the Fergus Falls Chamber at fergusfalls.com and click on the Cone Zone. 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Laundry piling up while the roads are torn up? 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The 210 I-94 ramp is closed. The interchange ramps will be closed to all travelers during construction, and traffic to and from Highway 210 in Fergus Falls will be detoured to the County Road 1/Tower Road. Highway 210 will remain open for travelers during construction. Traffic will shift to one side of the bridge and will be reduced to one lane in each direction. For construction updates, visit the Fergus Falls Chamber at fergusfalls.com and click on the Cone Zone. Be sure to find your way and support our local

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0: Good morning. I'm Jamie Dickerman with a market update here on the Red River Farm Network. Well, we are looking at a mixed market here in the grains. We're seeing the corn up slightly and wheat is up. Meanwhile, the soybeans in negative territory right now. Total Farm Marketing's Amanda Brill.
1: Looking at the end of the month, we have the acreage report. If we see some more acres get transferred over to soybeans, that could be bearish. So I'm defensive here. Particularly on the soybeans. I think the corn might be kind of mostly done by now, but I think the soybeans could fall a little further. And then wheat is also at support. And then that on top of it has a bullish story just with, you know, basically a crop failure. I mean, the crop ratings are terrible, worse they've been since the 70s or 80s.
0: Meanwhile, livestock markets are lower, and that could be based on some new screwworm cases.
1: In reality, you know, live cattle, we zoom out, it's a big move, but this is where we were like 2 weeks ago. So it's kind of been range-bound trade. And same thing with the feeder cattle. We had a really big move down over the past couple weeks, but a big up day on Thursday, and now things are kind of just sitting here. So slight trend lower, but with screwworm, it'll be interesting. If they are restricting trade between states, I think that that's a bullish story for screwworm. But
0: that's Total Farm Marketing's Amanda Brill. The crude oil right now is up 84 cents, $91.38 a barrel. Reporting Agriculture's Business, this is the Red River Farm Network. 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We're joined by Daniel Kaiser, professor and extension soil fertility specialist with the University of Minnesota.
2: With corn and sugar beets, there's always a starter fertilizer option, which could have some replacement value where, you know, we've seen, especially with sugar beet, 3 gallons of 10-30-4-0 replacing about 60 units P205. Corn, you might be able to do some of the same thing, you know, maybe 5 gallon 10-30-4-0 and replacing about 4 units P205. So the other thing is then just to look at what crops. I mean, if you've been fertilizing soybean consistently, unless the phosphorus soil test, the Olson is below 7, I really don't see a whole lot of advantage for direct application. So it may be just better just to try to concentrate on small grains, corn, you know, sugar beet, some of those crops that might get a little bit more benefit from the phosphorus application.
0: AFREC is a farmer-led program advancing soil fertility research. 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
0: Minneapolis wheat, July is up 3.25 now, 622 three quarters. We have September Chicago up 5.75 at 598.5. And Kansas City, July up 10.75, 631.5. July corn, it's up a penny at 418.5. July soybeans were down 6.5 at 11.15. June live cattle down 372, 246.35. August feeders down 365, 350.25. June lean hogs were down 20 cents right now, 94.10. And the crude is up $1.05, 91.58 a barrel. 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
7: Here's your forecast from News Talk 1250 KBRF. Scattered showers today with a high near 85 and a southeast wind. More rain on the overnight with a low of 64. For Tuesday, warmer with a high of 93. Chance of showers, heat index values tomorrow as high as 96. And a chance of rain on Wednesday with a high of 86. That's your weather from News Talk 1250 KBRF.
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0: The Markley, Van Camp, and Robbins Show. Think about this summer. Do you want it to be like last summer? 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You know, you're exhausted because you spent half the night kicking off the covers, flipping the pillow over. 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
1: You fouled a few off there, Scott, but you made it.
2: I hung in there.
1: Well, Tom Homan, the border czar, talking to Fox News about the massive protests in New Jersey. Says, hey, look, we've been looking into some of these people who've been rioting, and they're traveling from, like, Portland and Minnesota. They're from all over the place. They're paid agitators.
0: 100%. Need to get busted, man.
2: Mm-hmm.
0: All right, we got to get to Nimrod. There we go.
3: When the going gets tough.
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4: I love the poorly educated.
3: All right.
0: Nimrod's in the news. We go to Elkhart, Indiana. That's where a storage facility was being robbed by a dude in a Spider-Man mask.
2: Uh-oh.
0: After he rode in there on a moped.
2: Oh.
0: Tough times for Spider-Man.
2: Spider-Man
0: right now
2: doesn't ride a moped.
0: I would agree with that.
2: No.
0: Cops got him. He was charged with burglary. He is 37-year-old Norman Mast. Some people are wondering, with a name like Norman, shouldn't you have the Green Goblin mask?
2: Mm.
0: But no, he went with the Spider-Man. The whole thing was caught on security cameras. And then you see the mugshot. Not exactly a handsome Spider-Man. The mask probably did him well. And that's Nimrod's of the News.
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5: 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A chlorine leak at the Fergus Falls Water Treatment Plant was safely mitigated this weekend. At around 9 o'clock Saturday morning, the Fergus Falls Fire and Police Departments responded to the water treatment plant on Water Plant Road for a reported chlorine leak from a one-ton cylinder. Staff on-site reported the leak was small and was isolated to the chlorine room at the facility. The water plant operator secured the facility property and coordinated with the fire department to assess the situation. Hazmat technicians from the Minnesota Regional Hazmat Response Team from Moorhead responded and entered the chlorine room and successfully capped the leak on the cylinder. Responders were on scene for approximately 6 hours, with the cylinder ultimately being removed from the site by the chemical transport company. The leak was from one of the fusible plugs and will be assessed by Hawkins, the company supplying the cylinder. At no time was city water quality impacted because of the leak, and it remains safe and unaffected by this event. While not required in this incident, the fire department encourages residents to sign up for Smart 911 notifications, which will notify residents in the case an evacuation or shelter in place is necessary. A body was found following a house fire in Grant County this weekend. At around 1 o'clock Sunday morning, the Grant County Sheriff's Office received multiple reports of a large fire in Land Township near Hoffman. Grant County Dispatch paged out to the Hoffman, Barrett, Kensington, and Herman Fire Departments for assistance. When fire crews arrived, the home and all structures on the property were fully engulfed in flames. Firefighters extinguished the fire. During the investigation, a person was found dead inside the home. The body was transported to the Midwest Medical Examiner's Office to determine a cause of death and positively identify the victim. The Sheriff's Office is investigating, and no further information is available at this time. A driver was hurt following a rollover crash on I-94 near Dalton Sunday morning. State troopers say an SUV was heading west on I-94 near mile marker 67 at around 6 o'clock when it lost control and rolled into the median. The driver and sole occupant of the vehicle, 22-year-old Gabriel Hillbrands of Alexandria, was transported to Lake Region Hospital in Fergus Falls for treatment of non-life-threatening injuries. The State Patrol report lists suspicion of alcohol as pending. A unique event that combines philosophy and public debate is returning to West Central Minnesota. The 33rd annual Great American Think-Off will be held June 12th and 13th in New York Mills. This year's question asks, has the pursuit of happiness made Americans unhappy? Organizers say the event encourages people to explore big ideas and discuss them in a thoughtful way. Four finalists from a nationwide essay competition will travel to New York Mills to debate the topic before a live audience, which will vote to determine America's greatest thinker. The Alison Krauss and Union Station concert, scheduled for June 16th at the Blue Stem Amphitheater in Moorhead, is moving to Shields Arena, Fargo. Promoter Jade Presents shut down last week, putting many performances at the Blue Stem Amphitheater on hold. Bell Bank worked with Shields Arena and other production partners to make sure the show still went on. Tickets for Alison Krauss will be transferred to Ticketmaster, and those who have already purchased seats will get new tickets in the mail. The Minnesota Public Utilities Commission has approved new rules aimed at encouraging more energy-efficient homes while continuing to provide reliable natural gas service. The decision requires regulated gas utilities to develop updated energy conservation programs that promote higher-efficiency new homes, including the use of heat pumps instead of traditional central air conditioners. The commission also directed Xcel Energy to study dual-fuel heating systems that combine electricity and natural gas to lower emissions and manage energy costs. In addition, new limits were placed on how far utilities can extend natural gas lines to new residential customers, with regulators monitoring long-term gas usage trends across the state. Minnesota drivers are getting a preview of a redesigned 511 travel information system. MnDOT is testing a new version of the 511 website and mobile app to make traffic cameras, crash reports, road closures, construction projects, and weather alerts easier to find and navigate. MnDOT is encouraging users to try the pilot version and provide feedback through an online survey. The agency says the updated system is designed to improve the user experience and could be fully launched later this year. Minnesota's 511 service provides real-time travel and road condition information statewide. For KBRFRadio.com News, I'm Derek Sidian. 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
12: Here's your forecast. from News Talk 1250 KBRF. Scattered showers today with a high near 85 and a southeast wind. More rain on the overnight with a low of 64. For Tuesday, warmer with a high of 93. Chance of showers. Heat index values tomorrow as high as 96. And a chance of rain on Wednesday with a high of 86. That's your weather from News Talk 1250 KBRF.
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0: The Markley, Van Camp, and Robbins Show. Jamie Markley, David Van Camp, Scott Robbins. Okay, the supreme leader, the latest one in Iran, is he alive? This would be the gay Ayatollah.
1: Yeah, the gay Ayatollah, yes.
0: Yeah. Because we have a bet on this.
2: Well, I think he is because he was watching the Tonys last night.
0: Really?
2: Yeah.
0: Okay, are you ready to pay up then? Because last week you were saying, we don't know it, I need proof.
2: Yeah, well, I would like to see a little proof, yeah.
0: Trump was talking about him, David?
1: Yeah, he was asked about the new supreme leader who nobody's really seen since he took over, because he was very badly injured, if he's even still alive. He talked about it on Meet the Press.
0: Okay.
20: Do you know where he is? Do you know how he is doing physically?
21: I don't want to say whether or not I know where he is, but there's a good probability that I do.
20: Is he inside Iran?
21: I'd rather not say that.
20: Okay, he is the son of the last supreme leader,
21: yeah,
20: who was obviously a hardliner. Is this younger Khomeini any better for the United States than his father was?
21: Younger, I think more rational, injured, he's pretty badly injured. So there's a certain bravery there. A lot of people, if they were injured that badly, they wouldn't be talking about, how we're doing with the United States. They'd have other things on their mind. So there's a certain bravery there. But he is very seriously injured, yeah.
0: Well, if he was really brave, he'd come out in Pride Month.
1: Well, I know.
2: Maybe you think.
1: He's going to one of those Minneapolis bathhouses right now.
0: Okay.
2: He doesn't need to hide. He could come out.
0: How does that work in Iran?
2: Well, not
0: if
2: well.
0: If you're the supreme leader and you come out in Pride Month.
1: Yeah, I don't think you can do that.
2: I don't think you can either. I think that's against the rules.
0: Stay away from rooftops at that point, right?
2: Yes. Yeah, you want to be nowhere near a rooftop.
0: Got it. Okay.
2: People have a tendency to slip and fall on them.
0: Yeah.
2: It's amazing.
0: One of those things.
2: Yeah.
0: Okay. So as far as Iran goes, well, on it goes. And now Trump is trying to tell Israel and Iran, hey, stop. Mm-hmm. Stop it. Back and forth, and here we go. So much for a ceasefire.
1: Yeah.
0: All right. Let's go to Maine. Big Senate race. Graham Plattner. Democrats are backing him.
1: Oh, yeah, they are.
0: And it was interesting. He's doing this interview, and it gets brought up, believe all women, because this woman last week in this failing New York Times piece that a lot of people thought was like a catch and kill sort of situation,
1: yeah,
0: where she had a story to tell, but they didn't tell her entire story.
2: No.
0: And they didn't use the screen grabs that she sent them.
1: Well, they also,
0: or the people that she corroborated the story with, they didn't use that. And so the question is, hey, I thought believe all women.
1: Mm-hmm.
0: That's what Plattner said in the past. Here's part of it.
22: I'm very happy to talk about incredibly uncomfortable things in my life. But when things come along that are just made up or lies, I'm very much going to push back against those.
23: You're promoting believing every woman and letting women tell their story. But when one woman does, you say she's lying.
22: Well, that's because they are lies.
0: Oh, okay.
2: Oh, then people say are.
0: Believe all women until I say not to.
1: Yeah.
0: Yeah,
2: well, that's the ones that make up stories.
0: Well, I got it.
1: I kind of wish, you'd have the follow-up of, so doesn't that actually prove that, let's say, for the sake of argument, that he's telling the truth? mm-hmm. and that she, Lindsay, what's her name, Byfield or whatever,
0: yes.
1: let's say she's lying, completely lying about that.
0: Mm-hmm.
1: Well, then you have to admit that Believe All Women is and always was a lie.
0: Correct. Yeah. I think we even knew that when yeah. you had, and you'll remember her name, you're pretty good with this, the one that talked about what Biden did to her.
1: Yeah.
0: Don't
1: Tara
0: believe
1: Reed.
0: Her.
1: Yeah.
0: Yeah, Tara Reid. Don't believe her.
1: Not the actress, but yeah.
0: Exactly. Yeah. I mean, that was never even a story with Legacy Media.
2: Oh, it depends on
0: what
2: side of the aisle you're on as to whether you are to be believed or not believed. I mean, it's a stupid political game they're playing.
0: Yes. And then we've also heard from someone known as Rock Slide Face.
1: Yes. This is the...
0: Who is that?
1: That's the left-wing podcaster, lunatic, Jennifer Welch.
0: Oh, yeah.
2: Oh, she's Rock Slide Face.
1: Yeah,
2: now she's,
1: well,
2: it,
1: her,
2: yeah.
1: her face looks like, I don't know, Rock Slide had a baby with a sinkhole. And it's just...
0: Dang.
2: Wow, that's hot.
1: Well, dude, she's uncomfortable to look at, and she doesn't exactly have a winning personality.
0: You know, I would say this, and you may completely disagree. If she was a sweet, thoughtful person, you would say she's not a terrible-looking woman.
1: No.
0: But because she is just vile.
1: Yes. It's
0: just a terrible person.
1: When you're,
0: says awful things.
1: When you're fueled by hate the way that
0: yeah.
1: she is, it
0: turns into a rock
1: it
0: slide.
1: Turns into a rock
0: saying.
1: Slide. Yeah.
2: I've never
1: happens.
2: Heard Rock Slide Face before, but no. Now I can't get it out of my head every time I see her.
0: Yeah, that's branding right there.
2: Yeah, exactly.
1: Well, she doesn't care that Senate candidate Graham Plattner had a Nazi tattoo, allegedly sexted with underage girls and
0: sure.
1: abused girlfriends, because all of that is part of the human experience, she says.
0: What?
1: Yeah.
0: Okay, roll it. I got to hear.
16: Everybody's talking about toxic relationships and tattoos and all of this. Talk about Susan Collins voting to dismantle protections that keep women safe and keep
0: nonsense.
16: Women free.
0: How?
16: Because that is the real story here. They don't want us talking about that. Yeah. She is a MAGA fascist to her core, and just want to...
0: Dude.
1: Susan
0: She
1: Collins.
0: Voted to impeach. She voted to impeach Trump.
2: Well,
0: is that MAGA?
2: She's got to keep this crap going as long as she can.
0: I guess. Wow, that's something.
2: Oh,
0: I mean,
2: Rock Slide Face.
0: Susan Collins, not a favorite with Republican
2: no,
0: voters.
2: No, not at all.
1: No. But she's given a long leash because, well, she's probably the last Republican that'll ever be elected out of Maine.
0: Yeah, that's
1: it's
0: true.
1: It's like, okay, at least she's somewhat reliable. Rather have her than Graham Plattner or Janet Mills or somebody else.
0: Exactly. All right, back to Rock Slide.
16: Core, and just want to throw this in there, too. I don't give a f- if somebody had a toxic relationship. I, myself, have been a toxic girlfriend.
0: Really?
16: I've had toxic girlfriends.
0: No kidding?
16: That's part of the human experience, right?
0: Can't imagine it.
2: The hell you say?
1: She's been
2: you
1: a toxic
2: girlfriend. You were a toxic
1: girlfriend? No.
2: Way.
1: Huh?
2: You sweet, demure little thing, you.
0: Golly. Okay, how did she get any of her fame? She was some reality show, right?
1: Yeah, it was some interior design thing on Bravo.
0: Okay.
2: That's how she got I was wondering.
1: Yeah.
0: Yeah, I just knew some sort of reality thing.
2: It's like, no, Jay Behar did comedy in the Catskills or something. That's how she got famous.
0: Dude, that Welch woman is way darker than Joy Behar.
2: Oh, yes. Yeah. Well, yeah.
1: I mean, it's like there is something wrong with her. It's not
0: there's
1: just
0: a darkness. I'm not even joking.
1: Yeah.
0: There's a darkness around that
1: yeah,
0: woman.
1: It's not a political, just a political thing for her. I mean, there is, like, evil lurking behind every word she says.
0: I don't disagree.
2: Man.
0: Yeah.
2: Wow.
0: Okay. Well, you probably heard Scott Pelley got fired from CBS News in 60 Minutes after he threw a fit in front of the new boss.
2: I suppose you heard about it.
0: Yes, of course. So then he goes and has a big interview with the failing New York Times and Lulu Garcia Navarro Smugwinch. And it goes the way you would expect, except some of the theatrics from Pelley were surprising even to some of us.
2: Gosh.
0: Like the over-the-top stuff. He was asked by Navarro Smugwinch about Barry Weiss. And you probably heard the story when she first started. And she said, hey, why is it half the country thinks you're biased.
2: Right.
0: Right?
2: Yeah. Fair question to ask.
0: It seems to be so. Yeah. He's not having it. Here you go. Roll it.
16: What was the feeling about that particular opening salvo to the team?
4: Uh-oh. She, I am told, said something to the effect of, why do you think the country thinks you're biased? But she didn't offer any kind of a metric. You know, what's your metric? Why do you think so? Do you have a poll? Is there market research? What are you talking about? Because we certainly didn't believe that.
0: Dude, how many different studies have we seen out there of polling?
1: Dude.
0: Of how much news is trusted?
1: It's all the polls. There's not a poll out there where people have a positive view of the news media.
2: Well, of course he didn't believe it. And his peer group didn't believe it. No.
0: Man, oh man.
2: Oh, God.
0: Just absolute.
2: This thing gets worse the more I hear.
0: Denial.
2: Oh, jeez.
0: Oh, yeah. I mean, and then he does this whole thing, you know, CBS News is on fire. I think it could be saved. Like, what are you talking about? I mean, there have been examples, if you're following it all, like, online, like example after example over the last 5 to 10 years of 60 Minutes being completely biased, like obviously biased. And I mean, isn't that what they're trying to do? And people act like Barry Weiss is MAGA.
1: Yeah.
0: She's on the left.
1: Yeah. There's nothing MAGA about her other than she just kind of wants to tell the truth.
0: Right. Yeah. Okay.
2: Join me in my podcast, Pelly's People, beginning soon.
0: Do you think he is going to do a podcast?
1: Oh, he's definitely going to do a podcast.
2: Of course.
0: I hope he does. I really hope he does, because he's going to get exposed even more than he is now.
1: It's going to be called 59 Minutes.
2: I thought that was rather clever.
0: Or 101.
2: Yeah.
0: Whatever it is. 61 Minutes. It's a little bit more. You know, it is Mashup Monday. And I said, we got to bring this back because it's just too good. And they call it Van Gainer.
1: Yes.
0: It's Van Halen and Gloria Gaynor.
1: Yep.
0: Together. This is so good.
2: Survive and jump.
0: Yes. Like Scott Pelley.

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7: This is your I-94 ramp cone zone update. The 210 I-94 ramp is closed. The interchange ramps will be closed to all travelers during construction, and traffic to and from Highway 210 in Fergus Falls will be detoured to the County Road 1/Tower Road. Highway 210 will remain open for travelers during construction. Traffic will shift to one side of the bridge and will be reduced to one lane in each direction. For construction updates, visit the Fergus Falls Chamber at fergusfalls.com and click on the Cone Zone. 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

0: The Markley, Van Camp, and Robbins Show. Jamie Markley, David Van Camp, Scott Robbins, and now the five stories we're watching today.
1: All right, number five, Decision Desk HQ is projecting that Nithya Raman has won the second of two spots in the Los Angeles mayoral primary. She'd been trailing.
2: What happened?
1: Well, she'd been trailing Spencer Pratt by about 40,000 votes, but got a big boost from those late arriving mail in ballots.
2: What happened?
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12: This is your I-94 ramp cone zone update. The 210 I-94 ramp is closed. The interchange ramps will be closed to all travelers during construction, and traffic to and from Highway 210 in Fergus Falls will be detoured to the County Road 1/Tower Road. Highway 210 will remain open for travelers during construction. Traffic will shift to one side of the bridge and will be reduced to one lane in each direction. For construction updates, visit the Fergus Falls Chamber at fergusfalls.com and click on the Cone Zone. 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Laundry piling up while the roads are torn up? 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
13: I'm Tony Goldwyn. 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And it could save your life. A lung cancer screening. 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And if she'd had a screening, I might have had her for a lot more years. 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

0: Good afternoon. I'm Jamie Dickerman with a market update on the Red River Farm Network. Grain markets closing mixed today. Ag Resource Company's Nathan Losey says the market is oversold.
1: No, I think we kind of flushed out some of that excessive speculation that was in the corn market. You know, July corn at 415 after being up at around 480 not all that long ago. Very oversold, and I think those that needed out are finally out of the market. Looking at December corn, we've dropped back under 450, 445 today, actually, which was the January crop report reaction low. So, I mean, that was the January crop report was about as bearish as you could get for a January report, and we saw the market go up from there. We're back at those same levels with the entire growing season ahead of us. So, I think corn's just very oversold. I think the break was driven by, excess fund positioning in the corn market, and I think that's all shaken out.
0: Cattle market sharply lower.
1: I think it's probably more related to the reaction to multiple cases of screwworm last week. The USDA confirmed that overnight on, I believe it was Wednesday and Thursday morning. We gapped live and feeder cattle futures sharply lower and then closed sharply higher. We had a little bit of follow through on Friday.
0: Looking at the crude right now, it is up 93 cents, $91.45 a barrel. The Dow Jones Industrial Average up 44 points, 50,911. 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We're joined by Daniel Kaiser, professor and extension soil fertility specialist with the University of Minnesota.
2: With corn and sugar beets, there's always a starter fertilizer option, which could have some replacement value where, we've seen, especially with sugar beet, 3 gallons of 10-34-0 replacing about 60 units P205. Corn, you might be able to do some of the same thing, maybe 5 gallon 10-34-0 and replacing about 40 units P205. So the other thing is then just to look at what crops. If you've been fertilizing soybean consistently, unless the phosphorus soil test, the Olson is below 7, I really don't see a whole lot of advantage for direct application. So it may be just better just to try to concentrate on small grains, corn, sugar beets, some of those crops that might get a little bit more benefit from the phosphorus application.
0: AFREC is a farmer-led program advancing soil fertility research. 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
0: Minneapolis wheat today, July, closing unchanged, 619.5. We had September Chicago up 3 at 595.75. July Kansas City up 9, 629.75. July corn up 1.25, 418.75. And July soybeans down 5.75 at 1115.75. Livestock markets, June live cattle down 355, 246.52. August feeders down 320, 350, 70, and June lean hogs down 27 cents, 94.02. 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
6: Here's your forecast from News Talk 1250 KBRF. Scattered showers today with a high near 85 and a southeast wind. More rain on the overnight with a low of 64. For Tuesday, warmer with a high of 93. Chance of showers. Heat index values tomorrow as high as 96. And a chance of rain on Wednesday with a high of 86. That's your weather from News Talk 1250 KBRF.
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0: is the Ox. Welcome to Hot Talk with the Ox, the triumphant return of the Ox. After Thursday and Friday off, out of necessity, terrible Todd, don't ask me what I did. I mean, like, I wasn't in surgery or anything, or jury duty or anything like that. Much as I hate to say it, after being away on work assignments frequently, I had yard work to catch up on.
1: Oh, fun.
0: My goal is always at my house to make it look like someone lives there. If I accomplish that, I'm doing fine. Certainly is not pristine, but I just want to make it look like someone lives there, right? That's one of those things. That's the big goal. I'm just trying to be neighborly. So didn't leave town. I was around. And hope you all had a great time with the GOT on Thursday and Yazgar on Friday. Fun to have those guys fill in for Hot Talk with the Ox. But this week promises an amazing schedule. I couldn't go away this week because there's stuff going on, big stuff that you got to know about Thursday, broadcasting live at Coils. Hear all about that coming up. Put it on your calendar, et cetera. Business Profile presented by Falcon National Bank. A day and 2 days away, I guess that would be Wednesday's show, the last half hour of the show. I like to be around for that, obviously. Lots of politics stuff to get to. the gift that keeps on giving. Derek Chauvin, George Floyd. Did you see the Channel 5 interview with Tom Hauser over the weekend with Kendall Qualls? Ouch. Former Senator Dave Osmek says he's no longer Republican. I've had it. Got some stuff on that. Iran, by the way, Ox News alert. This happened about an hour ago. Iran has agreed to stop hostilities at the moment against Israel. Okay, we'll see how long that lasts, etc. Lots of stuff going on there. But, Terrible Todd, despite the Ox being out Thursday, Friday, I still kind of know what happened on the show. So today, here we go. I got 1, 2, 3, 6. 6 things. One of them did not happen or is incorrect from Hot Talk with the Ox last week. I have a pair of tickets to the Minnesota State Fairgrounds one-day pass back to the 50s weekend MSRA. As I'm told, this is like a car show that's just over the top. Like, you're not going to see it all in a day. You ever been to there? If you've been there, you know what I've heard all about this. I hope it lives up to its hype, because I normally would have more tickets to give away, but I'm keeping some for myself because for the first time I'm going to go. June 19th, 20th, and the 21st. So if you want to win a pair of these tickets, I don't know what the cash value is. There's no cash value. I don't know what these tickets cost, but the ticket's good for any of those 3 days coming up, weekend after next, a one-day pass. If you spot the fake news on Heard It on Hot Talk. Do you remember? Last week on Hot Talk with the Ox. Hot Talk with the Ox. Or maybe you didn't. So 6 items. If you want to take a 1 in 6 shot at being right for these tickets, 320-251-1990, call now. Or if you want to hear the items, then okay, then hear them first and then say, spot it. I know the fake news. Ha ha. So here we go. Oh, wait a minute here. I got to do one. Hold it. I got to do one bit of preparation. Okay. I don't have to now. Here we go. I thought I had everything ready, but I've got a blank. I've got a blank here that I can fill in. I can just do it ad lib. Here we go. The Ox thinks Trump's so-called weaponization fund was a really stupid idea. The Ox claims Gambit was his favorite game show, but laments how nobody else seems to remember it. 3 Minnesota Democrat senators lied to their constituents and have a legitimate probability of losing in November because of it. Senator Bergler is running for office again. Jeff Anderson's wine of the week on the Westside Liquor Wine Line was a Muscadet from Loire Valley. Annette Meeks told the Ox that the party endorsement paradigm is over now. Aha! Okay, I kind of threw those at you fast. Did you spot the fake news? It may be obvious. It might not be obvious today. depending on if you heard the show last week. So 320-251-1990, call now. And if you've got a guess here, you have a good shot at winning a pair of tickets to the Back to the 50s car show. I assume you can buy more, like if you're going with a group of people, but you'll have two free. Let's see here. What is it? Friday, 8 a.m. Friday and Saturday, 8 a.m. to 10 p.m. Wow, all day. Whew, that's a long car show. And then Sunday, 6 a.m. to 3 p.m. You suppose they've got, like, they got, if anybody's been there before, do they have corn dogs and snacks and stuff? They must. It's at the fairgrounds. What, like, do they have, like, a Sweet Martha's cookies? Are they, what have they got for chow? I'm curious what to plan for when I go there. But I'm dying to go there. One of the reasons I don't go is because a lot of times the weekend is super hot. And I'm like, I'm not going out there. In fact, I remember on the news, it's so hot, 100 degrees. Nobody wants to go out and walk around the parking lot at the fairgrounds for a car show. So if it's like 100 degrees, I might avoid the blacktop. But other than that, I do like it hot. So it'll have to be really hot. But for the first time, I'm finally going to commit to going. I hope. If I don't go, if my plans change, by the way, I'll have more tickets to give away. So, but the ones I'm keeping for myself, I'm keeping for myself. We might have some more actually coming, too. We get these dropped in our laps every now and then. Eliminating some of the heard it on Hot Talk possible fake news ideas. I'll take it from the bottom. Annette Meeks told the Ox that the party endorsement paradigm is over now. Let's see here. In 4 years, we'll have another, all the constitutional officers and all that will be up for the governor's office and governors and all that stuff. So there are other people who are saying this, too. In fact, some Democrats are saying this because their conventions are almost as dysfunctional as Republican conventions are, sometimes more dysfunctional. And I agree with Annette. It is time to have this party endorsement paradigm over. In fact, who was it? And I forget what the conversation was. It was Mike Erlandson and Brian McClung, former communications director for Pawlenty, and Mike Erlandson, former DFL chairman in Minnesota before Ken Martin, and Tom Hauser talking. I think it was them who was talking about that the conventions, these conventions could be considered more of a suggestion rather than a knockdown, drag out. You will adhere to the endorsement or else. Maybe they lessen the emphasis of it. And this will be part of the deal will be telltale this year is if the, and I'll get to the other, I'll eliminate the other items here in just a second, but the telltale here will be if the curse, if you will, or the whatever you want to call it, is broken and that a person bucks the Republican Party endorsement and runs in the primary and wins the primary. It happens with the Democrats all the time. It virtually never, at least in modern history, it never happens with Republicans. No matter who gets the endorsement, even if they're a terrible candidate and everybody knows them, they'll never win. They run on the prime. The challenger runs in the primary and loses. They win, even if they're bad candidates. The endorsement for the Republicans means a lot. And there's only a small fraction of primary voters in Minnesota anyway, like 10%. So when the 10%ers go out, they vote for the endorsed candidate, by and large. So that's true. Jeff Anderson's Wine of the Week on the Westside Liquor Wine Line was a Muscadet from Loire Valley. True or false? I'm not going to tell you because we have Cindy who's going to give it a shot here. Cindy, welcome to Hot Talk. Thanks for holding.
1: Hi.
0: Hello.
1: Okay, I'm just taking a total guess.
0: Okay, spotted the fake news. Have you spotted the fake news, Cindy? Okay.
1: Well, I don't know.
0: Okay.
1: The one on Gambit.
0: Okay.
1: That's not your favorite.
0: The Ox claims Gambit was his favorite game show, but laments how nobody else seems to remember it. You say that's the fake news?
1: I'm taking a stab and saying that's the fake news.
0: And why? Just out of curiosity.
1: I remember it came up, but it didn't seem to me that that was what you said your favorite was, but I can't remember what you said. So I'm just guessing.
0: Okay, before I give you the yay or nay on this, Cindy, Oh, Hot Talk with the Ox listener, raise your hand if you remember the game show Gambit. Okay? I don't see a lot of hands going up. Do you remember it, Cindy?
1: Well, kind of. I mean, I remember the name. I don't know if I ever watched it.
0: I think, if I'm not mistaken, Gambit was on between 11:30 and 12 on weekdays. And that's when I used to go home for lunch from elementary school. And so I would always watch the end of Gambit. And so I watched Gambit like almost every day. And like nobody else, if you weren't around at 11:30 in the morning, like nobody ever heard of Gambit. So, yeah, no, nobody ever heard of it. But I watched it all the time. But no, it was not my favorite, Cindy. No, not at all. It kind of sucked, actually. So, but I just would watch it because it was on. So congratulations, Cindy. You are the winner.
1: Oh, yay. Yeah. I thought that was the case, but I couldn't remember.
0: Yeah. So. I watched it all the time, the second half. Like, I've never seen the beginning of Gambit ever, but I used to watch the second half. And I don't know, like, were these on the same time everywhere? Or, like in Los Angeles, was it on at, you know, 3 in the afternoon? And in Fargo, it was on at 11:30 in the morning? I don't know. I don't know how those game shows worked. Because they weren't prime time. So it's not like Family Feud at 6:30 or Wheel of Fortune, you know, every night at whatever. I don't think it was that way with game shows. Maybe it was. I don't know. But anyway. Well, yes, congratulations, Cindy. Did you have a favorite game show, by the way?
1: No.
0: Wednesday was National Game Show Day. That's why we were talking about it.
1: Yeah. No, I can't say I had a favorite one, but I did. I guess I liked the Bob Barker one. Like he did. What did he do? He did Price is Right, Truth or Consequences, you know.
0: Ooh, you're dating yourself. Yeah, he came from Truth or Consequences to host Price is Right. Price is Right, by the way, a world-changing show. Remember that?
1: Yeah.
0: I've watched some documentaries on this. Supposedly it was a world-changing show because it essentially educated everybody on the price of things.
1: Interesting. I never thought about it that way.
0: Like it changed the population on how we all evaluate how much things cost. And it was a revolution, really, in the country. I don't know if it was designed to do that or not, but... And then, of course, have your pet spayed or neutered. I'm Bob Barker. So, but thanks, Cindy. Yes, hold on, Terrible Todd. We'll get your information. We'll get those tickets to you right away, my friend.
1: Wonderful. Thank you so much.
0: Enjoy the car show. Thank you.
1: Will do.
0: Cindy. Hang on, Cindy. There you go. Cindy, our winner. I've heard it on Hot Talk. So, but yeah, the comments that I made, Joker's Wild. I used to watch The Joker's Wild all the time. I don't know why. I think because I could answer some of the questions, even as a young kid. But I liked the music. I liked the theme, the game show music. And that stuck in my head last week. I couldn't get it out, but I'm better now. But I want to say a couple, just to finish up the whole conversation about game shows. The $20,000 or whatever, I think it was the $5,000 pyramid when I started watching it. Then it became the 10, then the 20, whatever it is now, $100,000. Gave me a headache. That show gave me a headache. Still does. I watch it, but it's painful. Anybody else have that? Hollywood Squares. I loved Hollywood Squares, but it took too damn long. It was like, hey, celebrity, answer the question. They always have to do their shtick, and sometimes they're like not funny. So yeah, I used to love Hollywood Squares, but they could have moved it along a little bit faster. Password gave me a headache.

0: city council, I believe. And then, yes, it was a Muska Day from Loire Valley, Jeff Anderson's Wine of the Week. And I do think the weaponization fund, the so-called weaponization fund, was a really stupid idea by Trump. Let's hope that goes away and everybody forgets about it when it comes election time in November. 320-251-1990 on the Boulder Tap House studio or text line. Coming up, big event coming up for you to join us at Coils, Flags, and Flagpoles. Hear all about that. We also have a new way for you to win. Two ways to win, actually, with the Hot Talk with the Ox and KNSI. And then there's some interesting stuff coming out of the Minnesota election front. The U.S. Senator race, as well as the governor's race, obviously. Lots of other things going on. We'll get to all of that. And your calls next on Hot Talk with the Ox.
1: Time shut down on another day of trading. Here is Monday's closing market minute. Corn for July up 1.25. September up 0.5. December unchanged. Soybeans for July down 5.75. August down 4.75. November down 2 cents. Soybean meal for July down 5.80. August down 4.60. December down 2.10. Chicago wheat for July, 3.25 higher. September up 3 cents. December up 2.25. Hard red winter wheat for July, 9 cents higher. September up 8.25. Hard red spring wheat for July unchanged with September down 0.25. Minneapolis spring wheat for July unchanged with September down 1.25. Live cattle for June at down 3.55. August down a 4.92.5. October down a 4.77.5. December down a 4.10. Feeders for August down 3.20. September down 3.37.5. October down 3.45. Into lean hogs for July down a 1.42.5. August down a 1.07.5. October down 1.10. December down 90 cents. That's Monday's markets.
2: Here's your forecast from News Talk 1250 KBRF. Scattered showers today with a high near 85 and a southeast wind. More rain on the overnight with a low of 64. For Tuesday, warmer with a high of 93. Chance of showers. Heat index values tomorrow as high as 96. And a chance of rain on Wednesday with a high of 86. That's your weather from News Talk 1250 KBRF.
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0: Everybody sing. Hot Talk with the Ox on this Monday morning. Feels like a Monday. What do you think about that, Terrible Todd?
1: Mm-hmm.
0: A little hot and sticky. Bring it on. Love the heat. I'm Dan the Ox Oxner, host of Hop Talk with the Ox, also doing yard work yesterday. I had to take two mid-afternoon breaks because I was hot. That says a lot. Take a 10-minute break in the air conditioning, back out at it again. Love the heat, though. I love the heat, and I love having air conditioning close by. I'm not one of these guys that can just be out in the heat all day. I love it, but I got to get out. If I'm too hot, I got to just cool off a little bit. That was the old days living at the lake. Good man. Good living there. What do you do when you're hot at the lake? You jump in.
1: Mm-hmm.
0: And you get out of the lake, go back to whatever you were doing, get hot, jump in. I was with a lot of people like I'd have friends visiting and they would just want to be in the lake all day. It's like, no. Got to get in and out. More fun that way. I thought it was anyway. I invite you to Coils, Flags and Flagpoles Thursday. Count it Thursday. That would be one, a Tuesday one. So like in 3 days. Hot Talk with the Ox broadcasting live 8 to 11 at Coils, Flags and Flagpoles. We are celebrating. This is our big 250th birthday party. So join Hot Talk with the Ox. Be part of the fun. We've got General Jerry Lang coming over. Colonel John Pearson. Focusing on our veterans. Focusing on the birth of the country. Focusing on 250 years. Not only that, Terrible Todd, but between 11 and 1, we are going to be grilling up brats, free bratwursts and chips and pop.
1: Awesome.
0: I think, if I'm not mistaken, I think we're doing the works, right? Isn't that what we usually do?
1: Mm-hmm.
0: Chips and pop and bratwursts?
1: Yep.
0: Okay, I think so. We've done this. So boy, it's been 4 years, I think, since we did this. It was such a huge, it was a rager 4 years ago, if you remember. That was back in October, I think, and that, I don't know when that was. It was hot. It was a hot day. Anyway, but we're doing it again on Thursday. So put it on your calendar. Come join us. Special guests, live broadcast. It'll be a free-for-all celebrating 250th birthday of the country. So join us at Coils, Flags, and Flagpoles for the show and meet some of our special guests. And also then from 11 to 1, free brats. We might even have some other prizes and stuff to give away. We probably do. So I'll tell you, looking forward to that. We'll talk more about that coming up. But to tell your friends, put it on your calendar Thursday, 8 to 11, Hot Talk with the Ox live at Coils, Flags, and Flagpoles. And then 11 to 1, free brats, chips, and pop over the lunch hour. Can't wait. But wait, there's more ways to win from KNSI. Hear about it next on Hot Talk.

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1: With SRN News, I'm Bob Agnew in Washington. President Trump has announced that Iran has agreed to stop firing missiles at Israel. He wrote on Truth Social that, quote, both sides, Israel and Iran, are looking into an immediate ceasefire. He also writes that peace talks do continue and that the U.S. blockade of Iranian ports will remain in place until what he calls a final deal can be achieved. A House Oversight Committee reports the administration Minnesota Governor Tim Walz ignored the warning signs, even as billions of U.S. tax dollars were wasted in fraud schemes. Prosecutors say the centerpiece of the case is a nonprofit called Feeding Our Future, which allegedly oversaw a network of fake meal distribution sites and fraudulent reimbursement claims totaling hundreds of millions of dollars. Dozens of individuals have now been charged. On Wall Street, a mostly winning session. The Dow is down 55 points now, the NASDAQ up 216. This is SRN News.
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5: 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A chlorine leak at the Fergus Falls Water Treatment Plant was safely mitigated this weekend. At around 9 o'clock Saturday morning, the Fergus Falls Fire and Police Departments responded to the water treatment plant on Water Plant Road for a reported chlorine leak from a one-ton cylinder. Staff on-site reported the leak was small and was isolated to the chlorine room at the facility. Hazmat technicians from the Minnesota Regional Hazmat Response Team from Moorhead responded and entered the chlorine room and successfully capped the leak on the cylinder. Responders were on scene for approximately 6 hours, with the cylinder ultimately being removed from the site by the chemical transport company. At no time was city water quality impacted because of the leak, and it remains safe and unaffected by this event. While not required in this incident, the fire department encourages residents to sign up for Smart 911 notifications, which will notify residents in the case an evacuation or shelter in place is necessary. A body was found following a house fire in Grant County this weekend. At around 1 o'clock Sunday morning, the Grant County Sheriff's Office received multiple reports of a large fire in Land Township near Hoffman. Grant County Dispatch paged out to the Hoffman, Barrett, Kensington, and Herman Fire Departments for assistance. When fire crews arrived, the home and all structures on the property were fully engulfed in flames. Firefighters extinguished the fire. During the investigation, a person was found dead inside the home. The body was transported to the Midwest Medical Examiner's Office to determine a cause of death and positively identify the victim. The Sheriff's Office is investigating, and no further information is available at this time. A driver was hurt following a rollover crash on I-94 near Dalton Sunday morning. State troopers say an SUV was heading west on I-94 near mile marker 67 at around 6 o'clock when it lost control and rolled into the median. The driver and sole occupant of the vehicle, 22-year-old Gabriel Hillbrands of Alexandria, was transported to Lake Region Hospital in Fergus Falls for treatment of non-life-threatening injuries. The State Patrol report lists suspicion of alcohol as pending. A unique event that combines philosophy and public debate is returning to West Central Minnesota. The 33rd annual Great American Think-Off will be held June 12th and 13th in New York Mills. This year's question asks, has the pursuit of happiness made Americans unhappy? Organizers say the event encourages people to explore big ideas and discuss them in a thoughtful way. 4 finalists from a nationwide essay competition will travel to New York Mills to debate the topic before a live audience, which will vote to determine America's greatest thinker. For KBRFradio.com News, I'm Derek Sidian. Get more news at KBRFradio.com. 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
0: Here's your forecast from News Talk 1250 KBRF. Scattered showers today with a high near 85 and a southeast wind. More rain on the overnight with a low of 64. For Tuesday, warmer with a high of 93. Chance of showers, heat index values tomorrow as high as 96. And a chance of rain on Wednesday with a high of 86. That's your weather from News Talk 1250 KBRF.
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0: This is the Ox. Welcome to Hop Talk with the Ox. I won't give you any more suspense here because I was hoping to do this before the bottom of the hour break, but alas, I got too verbose. As a talk show host, sometimes that happens. But Terrible Todd informs me that we have a big Father's Day contest, if you will.
1: Yes.
0: And that it's super easy to give yourself a chance at winning a round of golf for Dad.
1: It is.
0: What do you got for us, Terrible Todd?
1: All you have to do is text in one of the keywords, and we'll pick a winner coming up to win a free round of golf to Rich Spring Golf Course.
0: Oh, we've done that before.
1: Yeah.
0: All right. I love Rich Spring Golf Course, by the way.
1: Yep.
0: Little bit, little libation maybe afterwards at Shady's.
1: Yep.
0: Lakeside. Can't beat it. Is that every day this week?
1: Every day this week. Yep.
0: And we have to, is the text line the 251-1990?
1: 320-251-1990.
0: And then you have to listen for the keyword of the day.
1: Yep.
0: When do we give the keyword of the day?
1: Whenever you would like.
0: Like now?
1: We can do it right now.
0: The keyword for the day to give yourself a chance at winning. By the way, how many rounds of golf do we give away, like a round of golf a day type thing?
1: I'm not sure on that one.
0: Okay, so this is a way, whatever it is, for you to win. Don't know how many of these prizes we have, but give yourself a chance to win. The keyword for today, Terrible Todd, this is Monday, June 8th on Hot Talk with the Ox.
1: Is swing.
0: Swing!
1: S-W-I-N-G.
0: All right, there you go. The keyword is swing. You text that to 320-251-1990. Text swing, and that will get you, you're eligible then to be in the contest. I don't know how we're going to give it away. Somehow, like, other people handle this, right?
1: Yep, we'll contact you if you're the winner.
0: Okay, so this is some sort of a high-tech deal. So we're not putting your name in the hat or spinning the Hot Talk with the Ox prize wheel. So there's some sort of a digital high-tech matrix that handles this, I think. So there you have it. The keyword is swing, 320-251-1990. Fun. It's Rich Spring Golf Course, just in time for Father's Day. So Father's Day is, we're 2 weeks away from Father's Day. Okay, good. I was worried, like, wait a minute here, Father's Day is coming up. No, Flag Day is this coming Sunday, and then Father's Day. Summer begins, by the way, on the 21st. So I'm excited about that. There you have it. Okay, so in the news last week, I wanted to get to this. By the way, for kind of giving you a heads up of what's coming up in a half hour, scheduled anyway, barring any type of press conference or some other breaking news, scheduling this for 1 half hour from now, kicking off hour two of Hot Talk with the Ox. The Republican-endorsed candidate Kendall Qualls for Minnesota governor was on with Tom Hauser at Issue on Sunday, and I have the clip right at the end, towards the end of the interview, when this idiot who brought up the Derek Chauvin, the moment of silence for Derek Chauvin at the Republican convention last weekend, or whatever it was, a weekend and a half ago, Tom Hauser pushed Kendall Qualls on this, on the Derek Chauvin thing. Really interesting. So if you haven't heard this, I think it's worthy of heavy conversation. So 1 half hour from now, hear that, and we'll have a discussion on it. Oh, Hot Talk with the Ox listener. Before we get there, though, here, this is, hold on, let me get to this. This is a headline I saw last week. It was after the show on Wednesday. And if you guys talked about this on Thursday with Steve Gottwalt or Friday with Chris Yasgar, I apologize. But, you know, I want to talk about it, so I'm going to talk about it. It was a headline that came out over the lunch hour on Wednesday that I hadn't seen. The North Star Policy Action is listed as a left-leaning organization. They released an analysis on the impact of Operation Metro Surge. Ready for this? Only this time on the leisure and hospitality industry. The first 3 months of 2026. Okay, hold on here now. Just let's look at this. Leisure and hospitality. January, February, March, Minnesota. According to this North Star policy action, that the Minnesota leisure and hospitality sector, due to Operation Metro Surge, lost 4,600 jobs. Let that sink in for a second. 3% of weekly hours among employees who kept their jobs. 2.6 million hours of lost work in Minnesota's leisure and hospitality sector because of Metro Surge, January, February, and March. This implies $71 million in wages were lost in Minnesota's leisure and hospitality sector, January, February, and March of 2026. I crap you not. This was in the news last Wednesday, and I was like, oh, I got to make a note of this. Because I wanted to hit it today. Obviously, would have hit it Thursday. This is, let's see, North Star Policy Action. This is what they're trying to tell you, that this is the result of Donald Trump, that somehow 4,600 jobs were lost. 4,600 jobs in leisure and hospitality because of Operation Metro Surge. Okay. I feel like Kamala Harris. Okay. I'm speechless. We're expected to believe this? How many people lap this up? 2.6 million hours of lost work in the sector. 3.8 million total working hours in the industry because of Operation Metro Surge. Okay, couple things here. First of all, maybe we can legitimize it a little bit and say, okay, if that is the case, then whose fault is it? If local authorities would have communicated with and supported Operation Metro Surge, and these idiots with their whistles wouldn't have been running around trying to get killed, if possible, trying to get at least assaulted. Whether they were trying to get killed or not, that might be a bit of an exaggeration, but they were trying to cause trouble. They would have loved to have gotten hauled away. They would have loved to have gotten roughed up by the authorities. That's what they were all going for there. A lot of them were paid to have that happen. How many got it? I don't know. How many actually accomplished what they were paid to do? I don't know. And a lot of them were just useful idiots just doing it free, not realizing that they could be paid for it, probably. Whatever the case, 4,600 jobs lost. Not buying it for a minute. That's ridiculous. It wasn't that wide of a scope. Who is in the... I would contend that there aren't 4,600 leisure and hospitality jobs in Minnesota in January, February, and March in the first place. It's seasonally inconsistent. And if so, all of the jobs were lost? Nobody went to a hotel, went out to dinner. Nobody vacationed. Nobody went skiing in Minnesota, January, February, and March because of Operation Metro Surge? Bull! Give me a break. Well, you know, people weren't going out to the hamburger stands. Yeah, because they're closed in the winter. Okay, well, people weren't, going to the lakes. Well, because they're closed in the winter. Were the fish biting on the lakes? I don't know how many people go ice fishing. So, well, you know what? People didn't go ice fishing because, you know, ice fishermen, by and large, you know, they're here illegally. They're illegal aliens, and they're not going to go ice fishing because that exposes them then, and the cops are going to come and arrest them and haul them right off the lake. Excuse me, we don't care if you have a fishing license or if you're over the limit on walleye. We just want to see if you're here illegally, because we all know that ice fishermen, the whole ice fishing industry is one big shelter industry for illegal immigration. What are you talking about? Well, you know, all the dock boys at the Lafayette Club on Lake Minnetonka lost their jobs January, February, and March. Yeah, because there are no boats. I don't know. What the hell are you talking about? This is the most ridiculous thing, and we're supposed to just lap this up and go, hey, well, you know, anybody support this? Yeah, no. You know, there's a therefore here, right? What's the therefore? Therefore, you got to vote for Amy Klobuchar for governor. Ooh, how does that compute? The only reason for these studies is for propaganda for the election. Give me a break. If you walked off your job in January, February, or March, A, you're an illegal alien, or you're an idiot. or you're paid by somebody else to walk off the job to make it look, to make the Republicans, if you will, to make Orange Man, Trump, and anybody who supports him look bad. 320-251-1990 on the Boulder Tap House studio text line. Uh-oh. Our great taco place in St. Joe closed during ice, and now there's a for sale sign. Dang it.
1: Hmm.
0: What was the great taco place in St. Joe? Never heard of it.
1: Don't remember what it's called. I think it was right next door to the La, but I don't remember the name of it.
0: To the who?
1: The La Playette.
0: Oh, La Playette. Oh. Yeah. Yeah, I know. We had, you know, like, remember I went out and did the reconnaissance. We had a couple of Mexican places that, that their doors were locked and they were closed for like a day. And then everything went back to running. You know, Texter, you've given me something here. So that would indicate to me, therefore, that they're here illegally. So they were employing illegals if they closed and didn't reopen. Then, therefore, how many of the 4,600 jobs lost were actually illegal aliens who actually were chased out? Aha! We may be onto something here. Colonel Todd, yeah, isn't it illegal to employ illegals? So if we know how many jobs were lost, we know how many employees, who the employees are. Fine. Fine them for the amount of employment taxes lost. Yeah. Great call. 320-251-1990 in the Boulder Tap House text line. Doesn't ice fishing just promote prostitution? I'm unaware of this. Forgive me for being naive. How much was lost during George Floyd rioting and Minneapolis burning? Yeah, you didn't see these studies out there. Where is the, well, the right-wing think tank, whoever, has a study out that shows 10 million people lost their jobs because of the George Floyd riot nationwide? How many people lost their liquor stores? How many people lost their buildings? There are still vacant lots where there once were buildings in South Minneapolis. Multiply that by insert name of city here all over the country. Thank you for that text, by the way. Chris reminds us, no one lost wages. They all filed for sick and safe time. Paid family medical leave. Probably got both fraudulently. Thank you. I'm kind of upset, though, that I was unaware of a great taco place in St. Joe.
1: Tacoholic was the name. Somebody really? Called
0: was it, was it fast food tacos?
1: I think so.
0: Dang it. I mean, it's a long way to go because I'm more of an inner city, you know, St. Cloud guy. It's not that far to go to St. Joe. But I like to explore tacos. Stephanie, if they were here illegally and closed their business, who cares? See ya. Yep. How many jobs were lost and how many businesses were closed during COVID? Oh, my goodness. Thank you. Yeah, great point. So of all the crazed Democrat-sponsored and led riots and closures, Operation Metro Surge to actually enforce the law is the one that's under fire. When I saw this, I thought, I've got an angle on this. But I'll bet you that others, you, oh, Hot Talk with the Ox listener, have other angles on it too that I'm not considering. So thank you for all this. Really good point. Yeah, Jeremy, so they removed 4,000 illegals, right? And then didn't those businesses choose to close, not feeling too sorry for those people? Remember, that was the case, too. They had, I forget what the name of it was, but remember they had the volunteer, hey, everybody, let's all close on Friday. They did it, what they did, that the one, the, right, the first time they did it was a blizzard day. So everybody closed anyway. Like, oh, crap. And then they're, well, we're going to do it again. So then did it again. We still have the hard copy list on that. There are some restaurants that I looked at and I said, you know what? I'm not going to these places. These are places that I used to like. Oddly enough, breweries. What's the deal with beer breweries? Is that a big Democrat thing? Hmm. How come breweries have this big, I mean, around the Twin Cities anyway, breweries were one of the first people joining in. Yeah, we're going to close. Because we're Democrats. What? And we're sticking up for illegals. How did it become a Republican-Democrat thing anyway? Remember, this: the Republicans were never for illegal, explicitly were for illegal immigration. The Democrats were against it. Bill Clinton, right? I mean, they led the charge against illegals. Joe Biden, they were huge anti-illegal, almost to the point of like it was uncomfortable 25 years ago, whenever it was, 30 years ago. Complete flip-flop now. And the texter says, yep, COVID was good because it was not Donald Trump's plan. Remember, if Democrats caused it, it doesn't count. Absolutely. It's really frustrating. Anyway, so I just thought I'd share that with you. That was from Wednesday. I don't have the number of how many actual hospitality and leisure jobs there are, but you cannot tell me that these legitimate jobs were lost and that $71 million in wages were lost. If they were lost, it was by choice. 320-251-1990 on the Boulder Tap House Studio or text line. This is Hot Talk with the Ox.
2: Here's your forecast from News Talk 1250 KBRF. Scattered showers today with a high near 85 and a southeast wind. More rain on the overnight with a low of 64. For Tuesday, warmer with a high of 93. Chance of showers. Heat index values tomorrow as high as 96. And a chance of rain on Wednesday with a high of 86. That's your weather from News Talk 1250 KBRF.
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0: DOJ spokesperson says the death penalty is completely off the table. In the case against Vance Belter, the suspect charged in the murder of former Minnesota Speaker Emerita Melissa Hortman and her husband. This from Channel 5 over the weekend. Regardless whether he pleads guilty to all state and federal charges. Aha! Well, so now we know. There'll be no death penalty in the Vance Belter case should he happen to be found guilty. The story says because the Supreme Court case law, a crime of violence has a narrow definition, and because you can stalk someone without violence, it probably doesn't meet that definition. They added that a court rejected that argument in a case earlier this year, whatever that means. The death penalty decision had previously been in the hands of U.S. Attorney General Pam Bondi. Then it fell to Todd Blanche, the acting attorney general. But the DOJ spokesperson says leadership is in agreement. The death penalty is not applicable. Which leads us to the conversation, the age-old conversation, right? What's better? To force them to be in prison for the rest of their lives? Or to just give them the dirt nap and send them off to wherever it is we go when it's all over? Really interesting. For my money, I'm thinking, yeah, great, leave them in the pen. Somehow it's cheaper to leave him in the pen, give him four hots and a cot for the rest of his life than it is to give him the needle or strap him into old Sparky. Interesting. Coming up on Hot Talk with the Ox. Okay. Kendall Qualls, candidate for governor, was on Meet the Press. How did he handle the Derek Chauvin conversation next?
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11: This Hour in News, I'm Bob Agnew in Washington. President Trump has announced that Iran has agreed to stop firing missiles at Israel, writing on Truth Social today that, quote, both sides, Israel and Iran, are looking to do an immediate ceasefire. A House Oversight Committee reports the administration of Minnesota Governor Tim Walz ignored the warning signs, even as billions of U.S. tax dollars vanished in fraud schemes.
12: A Republican-led congressional oversight report alleges that senior Minnesota officials, including Democrat Governor Tim Walz, failed for years to act on warnings about fraud in the state's social services programs, allowing hundreds of millions of dollars in confirmed or alleged losses and placing billions more at risk. The Walz administration had the power to stop fraudulent payments to high-risk entities receiving federal nutrition and Medicaid funds, but the state repeatedly failed to act after officials raised concerns, according to a 205-page final staff report released by the House Oversight Committee on Monday. Bernie Bennett in Washington.
11: Federal prosecutors say the centerpiece of the case is a nonprofit called Feeding Our Future, which allegedly oversaw a network of fake meal distribution sites and fraudulent reimbursement claims totaling hundreds of millions of dollars. Dozens of individuals have already been charged. A detailed security plan in place now as President Trump is scheduled to attend Game 3 of the NBA Finals tonight at Madison Square Garden in New York.
5: I think New Yorkers are used to presidents coming to town, and they understand that that generally means lockdowns of areas, and that's what you're going to see.
10: New York City Police Commissioner Jessica Tisch alerting the public that due to the president's visit, there will be no outdoor watch parties outside Madison Square Garden as a security precaution. But not to worry, the outdoor fun returns Wednesday night.
5: We are looking forward to bringing back watch parties for Game 4.
10: Laura Winters reporting.
11: More of these stories at townhall.com.
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11: The New York Knicks say it took some big money to secure the winning bid for two celebrity row seats at Game 3 of the NBA Finals set to take place tonight. Here's correspondent Julie Walker with more details.
14: In the NBA Finals, Celebrity Row Real Estate, where people like Spike Lee, Ben Stiller, and Timothée Chalamet sit, is worth $1 million. The New York Knicks announcing that was the winning bid in an auction for two seats to Game 3, the first NBA Finals game at Madison Square Garden since 1999. The winning bid split by the law firm Gibson Dunn and private equity firm Veritas Capital. The fundraiser benefiting the Garden of Dreams Foundation and the Knicks said it was the largest single donation in the history of the foundation, which works with MSG's companies to assist children in need. Julie Walker, New York.
11: You'll find breaking news and analysis at townhall.com. The Iranian soccer team has arrived in Mexico to get ready for World Cup competition.
15: The Iranian soccer team is in Mexico training for the World Cup. They had to move their training base from Tucson, Arizona to Tijuana along the border because of problems with processing visas during the Iran war. Iran defender Ehsan Hajsafi says in a video from FIFA that the team is finally happy to have arrived, but he criticizes soccer's governing body for some members of the team's entourage still lacking U.S. visas. Hajsafi asks FIFA why it took so long to issue the team visas and that they were issued only to players and a few members of the coaching staff. The team has matches in Los Angeles and Seattle later this month. I'm Donna Water.
11: More than 5 million fans are expected to attend the 104 matches of the 48-team tournament hosted this year at venues across the U.S., Mexico, and Canada. You'll find more of these stories at townhall.com.
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7: Here's your forecast from News Talk 1250 KBRF. Scattered showers today with a high near 85 and a southeast wind. More rain on the overnight with a low of 64. For Tuesday, warmer with a high of 93. Chance of showers, heat index values tomorrow as high as 96, and a chance of rain on Wednesday with a high of 86. That's your weather from News Talk 1250 KBRF.
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0: This is the Ox. Welcome to Hot Talk with the Ox on this Monday edition. It is the big week because we invite you to join us at Coyle's Flags and Flagpoles, the long-anticipated, much-anticipated, thrown-together, kind of at the last moment, not really, but sort of, announcing it anyway at the last minute, the unofficial, official, only one scheduled Hot Talk with the Ox Nation's 250th birthday party, the semi-quincentennial, though Hot Talk with the Ox has been on the air almost 250 years. The country has been around for 250 years. Coming up here in a few weeks, we'll celebrate that officially. So join us at Coyle's Flags and Flagpoles. We'll have lots of prizes to give away. We'll have lots of fun. We've got General Jerry Lang going to be joining us, Colonel John Pearson, and some others. Don't know how it's all going to go, but it'll be a crazed free-for-all. And my guess is Coyle will have some, Tim Coyle will have some prizes to give away as well. It's not just flags, by the way, or it's not just American flags. It's a ton of flags. He's got the old Minnesota flag, and he's got some new ones, I'm sure, too. All of his flags are American-made. He's got some military flags. If you want to have some custom flags made, like for a family reunion or whatever, it's really neat to see what Coyle's has to offer. Plus, he's got a ton of other stuff there for sale, neat things and other promotional items, too. So it's really fun to be there. But we'll be set up not only broadcasting Hot Talk with the Ox live from there on Thursday, but also from 11 to 1, it is free brats. Brats, chips, and pop. So come join us and have some fun and stick around and have some chow. I think these are the Wild Country brats, Terrible
1: yep.
0: Todd.
1: Yep.
0: Which, what, have cheese and wild rice in the middle?
1: Yep.
0: Or inside them somehow?
1: Absolutely delicious.
0: Mm-hmm. Absolutely delicious. And I think this year, too, we have new grills. Beware of this.
1: I think we got some new ones coming in, yeah.
0: Yeah. I don't know what that does for a guy, but that really doesn't matter, I suppose, as long as they're cooked right. And onions, right? They usually do are they still doing the onions?
1: Relish, ketchup, mustard, I don't know about the onions.
0: Okay. In the old days, we used to do onions, but maybe we're not doing that anymore. It was kind of sloppy. Anyway, so bring your own sauerkraut if you want kraut. But that'll be fun at Coyle's Flags and Flagpoles on, what is that, Clearwater Road? If you know where that stretch is, it's just down from where the old Creative Memories was for the old timers. I'm dating myself. Anyway, so that'll be fun. We'll talk more about that coming up, but put it on your calendar. Should be a lot of fun. Hot Talk with the Ox also offering you KNSI's Father's Day. And I don't know this. Can people do this more than once a day?
1: I think so. Yeah.
0: You can try it. So you listen for the keyword of the day today. It is swing.
1: Yep.
0: Text the word swing to 320-251-1990, and that'll give you an instant eligibility to be in the contest to possibly win a free round of golf for Dad at Rich Spring Golf Course. And, of course, afterwards, got to stop by Shady's for a little refreshment. You know what I'm saying? Right there on the lake and the golf course. Keyword of the day, swing. That means tomorrow, Terrible Todd, we'll have another keyword.
1: Yep.
0: Different keyword.
1: Yep.
0: All right. There you have it. I wanted to get to this because I find myself, look, this will be the conversation. Like it or not, we can fight about it, whatever you want, but that's fine. And we can and probably will all through for the next couple months. But we do have the endorsed candidates from the Republican Party, locally, statewide, whatever. There are other people who are running, bucking that endorsement. Some who had promised to do so all along. We can fight about the legitimacy of that, but they're running. The contest is afoot. So I'm comfortable focusing now on the contests, the candidates. The contests are over. All right, right. The endorsements are over. Now it's all about, what is it, the 11th?
2: Right.
0: Let me make sure I'm right about this. I keep saying the 11th, but I might be a day off. It is, hold on. It's August. Yeah, 11th is the primary, and I keep saying that 12th. On the 12th is when we'll know who wins the primary. So obviously that's a regular election day. So August 11th is the primary. August 12th. Then we'll know. So that is basically, 2 months and change away. Well, thanks to this idiot, Christopher Rocco, who, by the way, filed. He's running for senator. The guy that made the motion on the floor, which I was at the convention. I didn't hear this. I might have been just outside because there's the way they had it set up. There was a what would it be? There was a like a registration. There's a big, huge room at the deck in Duluth, the convention center that you first walked into at the Republican convention. And all the candidates had their booths there, and they had literature and all that. And it's where you got your credentials. It's where you registered. It's where you this big room you walked into. Then, once you got your credentials, there were security people letting you into the next big room. So you went through this weird corridor, and then you went this dark corridor around the corner, and then you get into this other, even bigger room. And that's where all the candidates had their booths. That's where somebody was, I think, making bacon the first day for one of the campaigns was feeding us all with bacon. I never got any, but I didn't go over there. It's my fault. And then they had an expo. The Trump booth was there selling some Trump merchandise. And that's where we did our show from, actually, Hot Talk with the Ox, broadcasting live from that room. And then right there was a bar, oddly. There was a bar, a stand-up bar, right next to this other portal, which was guarded by Secret Service people or actual security people that then would let you into the actual arena. And that's where the voting took place. So that's where that's where everybody was gathered. So as you get that's how the whole thing was structured when you set up there. So y'all get into this, and I must have been in that middle room somewhere when this happened. Or I was on the floor and I just didn't hear it. Point is, there's lots of places you can be and still technically be at the convention. It happened early in the morning. It was one of the first things, as I understand, that happened. So a lot of folks weren't paying attention. It wasn't during the voting. It wasn't during the speeches. And some guy named Christopher Rocco, who now I guess is going by Rocco. I don't know what he said, but he said something. I think we should observe a moment of silence for Derek Chauvin. It's like, oh, no. And somebody in the room, second, whatever. Somehow the people in the rooms decided that that was a good idea. So now, of course, that's what the convention is defined by two things. One, that. Two, by the fact that the voting machines malfunctioned, which they malfunctioned. Trust them or not, they did malfunction. That's documented, just so you know. It's not hearsay that they malfunctioned. They malfunctioned in a big way. Midway through the voting for governor. You can't deny that. Regardless what the Republican Party says about who got the endorsement, who didn't. You can believe what you want. You can feel the way you want. But they malfunctioned. Yes, the delegates collectively decided that they still, once they were fixed, they decided to believe that they were fixed. And they decided collectively to go on with the voting. So therefore, that was legitimate. But whatever the case, they malfunctioned. So that happened. So those are the two things that the convention is defined by. One, maybe an accident. Two, an unforced error by Christopher Rocco, who now has filed to run, by the way, for Sandy Pappas' old Senate seat in St. Paul. So he has nothing to lose. It's a Democrat stronghold. He'll never win. He's probably one of these guys that says the reason Republicans lose all the time is because nobody supports Derek Chauvin. So now he has tainted everybody at the convention with this. Whatever you want to say about Derek Chauvin, it is, you tell me, is this a winner? Is this going to bring the independents and some of the Democrats around? You know, I didn't like Republicans. But now that I see that you're supporting Derek Chauvin, you know, I am going to vote for you. Duh. But it has stuck the candidates now in an odd situation as to figure out how to respond to this. Well, intimately involved with Alpha News is Kendall Qualls. His wife Sheila works for Alpha News, or at least did. Works with them, works for them. They're partners. She does a lot with them. They're tight. Alpha News has been the one that has exposed all this new evidence that pretty much does show, I think, that it is worth looking at again and saying, hey, wait a minute here. Did Derek Chauvin really kill George Floyd? There's evidence to say, no, he didn't. So what? At this point, if you're going to do anything on this, wait till after the election, you idiot Christopher Rocco. So now the candidates are forced to be in this situation. Do you stand up for what's right? Do you stand up for what's politically expedient? Whatever it is, what the hell do you do now? Fairly enough, Tom Hauser, Channel 5, put the question to Kendall Qualls about the Derek Chauvin thing. And he mentioned, which I didn't know, that Kendall Qualls is actually part of the pardon panel, the state pardon board. So, like, if this were to come before the board, Kendall Qualls would have a vote. So, legitimate question by Tom Hauser to Kendall Qualls. So, after what happened at the convention, would you support pardoning Derek Chauvin? So here's the exchange. It's about a minute and a half. Listen to this from yesterday's At Issue on Channel 5.
2: I think everyone wants fair trials and the guilty locked up. But we don't like it when the innocent have been wrongly accused and wrongly imprisoned, right? We actually have a case of that with Amy Klobuchar, who we've now have a person that spent 20 years in prison, now released, that she actually tried and put in prison. Do those things happen? They do. At the end of the day, we want to make sure that people have the right trial, a fair trial, and that the guilty are charged and the innocent are not.
3: One big difference is the Derek Chauvin, George Floyd thing was caught on video, the entire thing, and there's little doubt about his guilt. In fact, almost no doubt, according to both state and federal courts.
2: I think at the end of the day, there has been some information that's been leaked post that trial that puts that in question. So, and at the end of the day, I think you and I want
0: to say Alpha News
2: that a fair trial that should be done, all the evidence exposed, and if he's guilty, he's guilty. If he's not, then that's fine. Then the jury stands up.
3: But if it came before the Board of Pardons, you wouldn't automatically say no. You would look at the case.
2: We need to take a look. I think enough information has been shown for me to say, well, you know what. Let's take a second look. And did this man get a fair trial?
0: Totally right. Anybody want to argue with that? So now, the election between now and November, forced by this Christopher Rocco guy, is not only going to be to convince independents and a few Democrats to vote for Republicans for governor, but also to educate them that, you know what, that was not evidence that Derek Chauvin killed George Floyd by those videos. There's forensic evidence after that that shows that maybe that wasn't the case. Good luck. How many years ago was that? You've had all this time to educate the population. Hauser's right. The collective opinion is not only was Chauvin guilty because we all saw it on TV, but that he was an a-hole, and B, the jury trial, the trial found him guilty. So it's not just an opinion from a video. This has been adjudicated fairly, theoretically. So now you have to convince the entire population of something that they've been convinced is the other way for a guy that is arguably an a-hole. And at the same time, you have to convince all these people to like Republicans and vote for Kendall Qualls or what or whoever. And you've got like 4 months to do it. I'm sorry. I thought Kendall did a fine. What's he going to do? He's pushed up against a wall. But there is a faction of people who think, great, we need to get more people out there to stand.

0: But right now, it's not allowed. And we got a game to play. We got a contest to win. And this sets us back. Republicans need every sliver of positivity to eke out a victory in the governor's race. We're not blessed with an idiot candidate like Peggy Flanagan, who might be the candidate after the primary for U.S. Senate. We got Amy Klobuchar. There's no room for error. And so far, the Republicans err and err and err and err and err. Sorry, this is gonna be a tough one. 320-251-1990 on the Boulder Tap House studio or text line. How would you answer the question if you were put to the test? I thought Qualls nailed it. Well, what's he going to do? The bomb's gone off. Nothing he can do. Does that win him votes, or does that jeopardize his election? Next on Hot Talk with the Ox.
1: Here's your forecast from News Talk 1250 KBRF. Scattered showers today with a high near 85 and a southeast wind. More rain on the overnight with a low of 64. For Tuesday, warmer with a high of 93. Chance of showers, heat index values tomorrow as high as 96. And a chance of rain on Wednesday with a high of 86. That's your weather from News Talk 1250 KBRF.
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8: Minnesota News Network, I'm Sean Maloney. A Bird Island man is hospitalized after a crash involving a side-by-side ATV and a water truck in Renville County. Authorities say 65-year-old Paul Markson collided with the truck at a Melville Township intersection Saturday. He suffered serious injuries and was taken to a hospital. The truck driver, 55-year-old Matthew Tucker, was not hurt. Minnesota's wildlife becomes a little more active during the summer months, and it's important for Minnesotans to coexist with them peacefully. DNR Wildlife Damage Specialist Brandon Kaiser says it's up to Minnesotans to reduce human and wildlife conflicts.
9: Taking steps to mitigate wildlife conflict can help alleviate stress. It can increase safety. Sometimes it's a financial benefit. Sometimes it's a loss to your crops or physical damage to your property, especially in commercial agriculture.
8: And a new partnership is set to boost tourism in Little Falls ahead of a major milestone. The local Chamber of Commerce and Minnesota Historical Society will team up to enhance the visitor experience at the Charles Lindbergh House starting next May. The effort comes ahead of the 100th anniversary of Lindbergh's historic transatlantic flight in 2027. This is MNN.
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0: This is the Ox. Welcome to Hot Talk with the Ox on this Monday broadcast. 320-251-1990 on the Boulder Tap House studio or text line. Coming up, had a couple different things to get to. Not sure where we're going to go here on this one. Obviously, we have the DFL party that keeps on giving with the Peggy Flanagan situation. Also, news from Iran. And did you see Trump? Trump walked off the set with Meet the Press, Kristen Welker. They were in a barn in, what was it, Wisconsin or something, and it was raining. Oh, if you saw that, this clip has been played quite a bit. We've got it's a great video. It's a better video than audio, but we have the audio, so that's coming up here in just a second. Want to get to this though regarding a semi-prominent Republican in Minnesota, former president of the Minnesota Senate, and frequent fill-in host for Hot Talk with the Ox for the Ox over the years. Known Senator Osmick since pretty much he began. In the Minnesota Senate, former Senator Dave Osmick, says now, I'm out. Republican Party, you can take your party and shove it. He said that he made the decision after the state convention. I cannot be part of this any longer, Osmick says. Among other things, including the balloting that took place, that whole balloting system, it was corrupt from the second ballot on. It wasn't just the last one. Okay, he tells a podcast, Adam and Jordana, it's time for it to go. It's a relic. I think, by the way, Democrats have the same problem. The system is now being corrupted by small pockets of individuals with very loud voices and threatening behaviors, of which I totally agree, by the way, and with Osmick 100%. Osmick at first called me a year ago and said, Ox, I'm working with Kendall Qualls. I think he's the best candidate for governor. He hasn't announced yet, but he's gonna. Let's stay in touch. I said, okay. Next thing I knew, after several months, he's now working for Lisa Namath on her side. Now he says, I don't care about the endorsement. It's not right. It's stupid. It's not. I'm paraphrasing. And that he supports Lisa Namath, who didn't get the endorsement, and Michelle Tafoya, who didn't get the endorsement for U.S. Senate, and says he's done being a Republican. Wow. I've reached out to him to be our guest. That's why I say this now in case he's able to join us next on Hot Talk.
1: With SRN News, I'm Bob Agnew in Washington. President Trump has announced that Iran has agreed to stop firing missiles at Israel. He wrote on Truth Social today, quote, both sides, Israel and Iran, are looking to do an immediate ceasefire. He also writes that peace talks continue and that the U.S. blockade of Iranian ports remains in place until what he calls a final deal can be achieved. A House Oversight Committee report today says the administration of Minnesota Governor Tim Walz ignored the warning signs, even as billions of U.S. tax dollars vanished into fraud schemes in that state. Federal prosecutor says the centerpiece of the case is a nonprofit calling itself Feeding Our Future. A powerful 7.8 magnitude earthquake has rocked the southern Philippines. At least 35 people were killed. Most of the deaths occurred in the Sarangani province due to a landslide. At the close on Wall Street, the Dow was off 80 points. This is SRN News.
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3: 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A chlorine leak at the Fergus Falls Water Treatment Plant was safely mitigated this weekend. At around 9 o'clock Saturday morning, the Fergus Falls Fire and Police Departments responded to the water treatment plant on Water Plant Road for a reported chlorine leak from a one-ton cylinder. Staff on-site reported the leak was small and was isolated to the chlorine room at the facility. Hazmat technicians from the Minnesota Regional Hazmat Response Team from Moorhead responded and entered the chlorine room and successfully capped the leak on the cylinder. Responders were on scene for approximately 6 hours, with the cylinder ultimately being removed from the site by the chemical transport company. At no time was city water quality impacted because of the leak, and it remains safe and unaffected by this event. While not required in this incident, the fire department encourages residents to sign up for Smart 911 notifications, which will notify residents in the case an evacuation or shelter in place is necessary. A body was found following a house fire in Grant County this weekend. At around 1 o'clock Sunday morning, the Grant County Sheriff's Office received multiple reports of a large fire in Land Township near Hoffman. Grant County Dispatch paged out to the Hoffman, Barrett, Kensington, and Herman Fire Departments for assistance. When fire crews arrived, the home and all structures on the property were fully engulfed in flames. Firefighters extinguished the fire. During the investigation, a person was found dead inside the home. The body was transported to the Midwest Medical Examiner's Office to determine a cause of death and positively identify the victim. The Sheriff's Office is investigating, and no further information is available at this time. A driver was hurt following a rollover crash on I-94 near Dalton Sunday morning. State troopers say an SUV was heading west on I-94 near mile marker 67 at around 6 o'clock when it lost control and rolled into the median. The driver and sole occupant of the vehicle, 22-year-old Gabriel Hillbrands of Alexandria, was transported to Lake Region Hospital in Fergus Falls for treatment of non-life-threatening injuries. The State Patrol report lists suspicion of alcohol as pending. A unique event that combines philosophy and public debate is returning to West Central Minnesota. The 33rd annual Great American Think-Off will be held June 12th and 13th in New York Mills. This year's question asks, has the pursuit of happiness made Americans unhappy? Organizers say the event encourages people to explore big ideas and discuss them in a thoughtful way. Four finalists from a nationwide essay competition will travel to New York Mills to debate the topic before a live audience, which will vote to determine America's greatest thinker. For KBRFradio.com News, I'm Derek Sidian. Get more news at KBRFradio.com. 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
4: Here's your forecast from News Talk 1250 KBRF. Scattered showers today with a high near 85 and a southeast wind. More rain on the overnight with a low of 64. For Tuesday, warmer with a high of 93. Chance of showers, heat index values tomorrow as high as 96. And a chance of rain on Wednesday with a high of 86. That's your weather from News Talk 1250 KBRF.
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0: Talk with the Ox on this Monday broadcast. Not just any Monday, Terrible Todd, but I think officially summer is here.
1: Yeah.
0: Even though summer doesn't begin for 2 weeks. Father's Day, the first day of summer, technically. But it's hot. I mean, it's nice and hot and muggy. And I don't know about you. I love the heat. Even if I'm out in the yard working, I love it. Why not? Nothing says summer like good 80s weather. Yep. Bring it on.
1: Been to the beach a few times this past couple weeks already.
0: Get out.
1: Yep.
0: Nicely done, sir. The beach, you say. You're yep. looking pretty tan.
1: Yep.
0: It shows. But also, summer means festivals. And we haven't done a lot of this today or this year at all. In fact, I have not mentioned the word festivals in months. And I found myself, I was out and about, and I was wondering if this could be my first corn dog of the year. And I opted to not go. Oh, a grand old day. Yesterday, it was grand old day in St. Paul. When I lived there, I used to go there every year. It was so cool. Loved, and we used to call it grand old days. I don't know if it used to be Saturday and Sunday, but grand old day is what it is. And so I got to thinking, you know, I'm hearing on the news that it's the Waite Park Festival, which used to be called Spostock. Then they changed it to Family Fun Fest, and now the parade somehow is called the Grand Day Parade. So whatever it is, it's Grand Day or Spostock or Waite Park Family Fun Fest or whatever. Plus, we have Foley Fun Days also happening, starting, I think, when does that start? Like at the end of the week? Yeah, it starts on Friday, basically. And this is that's a weird one. Because I think, isn't it their parade is during the week? It's not a weekend parade like so many other festivals are. So I don't know. But yeah, kind of a weird deal. Foley Fun Days. But usually that's my first corn dog of the year. How about you, Terrible Todd?
1: Yeah, mine's a little bit later, I think.
0: I don't know. They're going to have corn dogs in Waite Park? I can't tell. The Boy Scouts are selling hot dogs, according to this, on Wednesday. So the medallion hunt is... I know I love the Boy Scouts, and I love hot dogs. Don't get me wrong, but come on. We need some corn dogs here. The medallion hunt starts. Okay. Find the medallion. That's always fun. I love following the clues. You have to go to their Facebook page, though. I don't want to go to Facebook. And for Foley Fun Days, to get their schedule, I got to go to Facebook to get their schedule. I don't want to go to Facebook. Facebook's a pain in the ass. Give me the posted schedule and a PDF and a link on your website, for goodness sake. You got Facebook. You got click and click and click and click and click and scroll and click and scroll and click and scroll. And look at all this. And I got it. Maybe I'm old-fashioned. F-Stop, thanks for holding. Welcome to Hot Talk on the Boulder Tap House studio line.
2: Good morning. By the way, there's a gully gutter coming down right now.
0: Oh, boy.
2: Pouring like crazy.
0: Good. It'll keep the dust down.
2: That's right. Another sure sign of summer.
0: Yeah.
2: The canoes and paddle boats are staged at Lake George.
0: Really?
2: Ready to go.
0: You ever done that?
2: Well, I tried, yeah. It's kind of a pain, but I did it, yeah.
0: Is that real fun? I every time I'm in Washington, lately in D.C., I've been staying at a different area the past couple of years. I used to stay closer to the Union Station, but now I'm right close to the tidal basin, and I always want to rent a paddle boat and paddle around the tidal basin, because then you're paddling around, the Jefferson Memorial, the Roosevelt Memorial, and on Lake George, it's like, you kind of see the whole thing standing on the shoreline.
2: Yeah.
0: I'm not sure.
2: It would be fun if it's not windy.
0: Okay. But, I think actually that might add some challenge to it.
2: Yeah, for sure.
0: Like, did they rent it? But do they rent them by the minute? Because after about 3 minutes, I think I've seen all there is to see.
2: Yeah, probably.
0: All right. But thanks. That is a sign of summer. And the fountains are on, right?
2: Oh, yeah.
0: Oh, yeah. All right. Thanks, F-Stop.
2: Yeah.
0: Thanks for sharing. Yeah, that's the Lake George paddle boat thing. I'm telling you, though, it was really nice last time I was in D.C. a couple or whenever that was for Ox Across America. And, oh, jeez, just the tidal basin. First time I was in Washington 20-some years ago, I saw people paddle boating around. It was a beautiful day. I'm like, I want to do that someday. Never have done it. But, I mean, you paddle around. You can paddle around on the water right up to the Jefferson Memorial and the I think it's the FDR Memorial, if I'm not mistaken, and theater. I think Teddy Roosevelt. I don't know. Whatever it is. Whatever's on the tidal basin. It's really cool. Anywho, 320-251-1990 on the Boulder Tap House studio or text line. Do you have a first corn dog outing? Is there a festival that you go to? And does anybody know, can I get a corn dog in the Waite Park, at the Waite Park Festival? And by the way, not talking about, like, if somebody's got, like, a portable oven and they put corn dogs in the oven. No. I can buy frozen corn dogs at the store, mm-hmm. and I can put them in the oven.
1: Mm-hmm.
0: And they're good. Nothing against oven-baked corn dogs. They're fine. But they're not the fresh battered corn dogs. It's a different deal. So you can't tell them, oh, you can get a corn dog there. Yeah, but can I? Can I get the fresh dipped corn dog? Got to know that. I know you can in Foley. Before I get off of this, by the way, and on to more pithy things, the whole Foley Fun Days thing, for years now, and I've done this. I talk about it. I tick off at around noon, 1 o'clock, one day during Foley Fun Days, during the week, and go there for lunch. I've been doing it for years. I think this is the year I'm going to stop doing it because Foley Fun Days is unbelievably boring and no point in going there at noon or 1 o'clock for lunch during the week. You got to get there at night. I mean, things light up at night. I mean, evening, like happy hour time, whatever. Walking around there trying to eat a corn dog and thinking that it's fun. Walking the deserted streets of Foley on a hot summer day eating a corn dog. Yes, you're eating a corn dog, and you do have the carnival set up around you, but it's almost sad. And the ox doesn't want to be sad this year eating a corn dog. So I'm not going to Foley Fun Days except later in the day. There. Right? You and I have done that, Terrible Todd, I think, right?
1: Yeah.
0: Walked around there. It's kind of like, I mean, it's nice because there's no crowds. You walk right up and get the corn dog. Don't have to wait in line.
1: Right.
0: But there's no other distractions. Like, you're walking around, okay, eat the corn dog. Then what? I'll have another corn dog. All right. So I have two corn dogs. Okay, now is there any other food to have? All right, I'll have one of these things. Okay. Then you're kind of like, all right, let's leave. Because if you stick around long enough, like, you're going to be worn out by the time the fun starts. With all due respect. But the citywide garage sale in Foley starts on Friday. But back to my favorite event of the summer, and I haven't participated in this in years. My favorite event of the summer is this coming Thursday, which coincides with our big Hot Talk with the Ox 250th anniversary. And by the way, you can take them both in. They're not mutually exclusive. In Waite Park, they do their community garage sale, which is such a neat thing. And I don't know if other towns do this. I think some do. But the whole town of Waite Park basically has a garage sale. Everybody on Thursday of this week, everybody that wants to have a garage sale has a garage sale. And you can drive. You can't swing a dead cat without hitting a garage sale in Waite Park on Thursday. And they're listed on the city's website or something somewhere, whatever it is. If you go look, snoop around for it, you can find it. And, we will no longer be publishing a list or map of the garage sale. So it's no longer, you don't have to register it. Just put out your garage sale sign. Okay. So I guess there is no more clearinghouse, no more registration of your garage sale. You can just have a garage sale. It's so fun driving up and down the streets of Waite Park on the Thursday during the Family Fun Fest for their garage sale. Because it's so much easier that way. You don't have to like drive all over town going, oh, I think there's a garage sale over here. Like, no, there's a garage sale on every block, sometimes several of them. 8 a.m. to 5 p.m. Thursday, one of my favorite outings of the year. So if you want some garage sale stuff, get out there early, obviously. And summer's here, and the ox is looking forward to a corn dog. I don't remember my last corn dog.
1: Mine was at the Benton County Fair. It's been that long.
0: I got to think that you and I are the same. Where would I have been where there'd be corn dogs? Where would I have been? Who has, like, nobody makes corn dogs in the winter. Do you ever go to a festival where they have corn dogs?
1: No, sometimes they have those pop-up, the little pop-up stands that come up with fair food every now and then around town, but I usually don't stop at those.
0: Yeah, Those are fun because you get your fix, but then all of a sudden you realize you're in the parking lot of a shopping mall.
1: Uh-huh.
0: Right, sitting at a picnic table eating a corn dog, and it's less fun. Seems fun when you go up there, though. All right. Well, welcome to summer. We'll talk more about this. I'm so happy that it's finally here. We wait all year for this. Coming up on Hot Talk with the Ox, you know what also happens in summer? Rain. Donald Trump's interview with Kristen Welker got rained out on Meet the Press in more ways than one. See that on Meet the Press yesterday? Well, you'll hear it, at least the highlight, next on Hot Talk with the Ox.
3: Here's your forecast from News Talk 1250 KBRF. Scattered showers today with a high near 85 and a southeast wind. More rain on the overnight with a low of 64. For Tuesday, warmer with a high of 93. Chance of showers, heat index values tomorrow as high as 96. And a chance of rain on Wednesday with a high of 86. That's your weather from News Talk 1250 KBRF.
4: This is MNN Sports. I'm Mike Graham. The Twins are off tonight. They'll open a three-game series at Detroit tomorrow night. They lost to the Royals yesterday 6-5, staying quiet offensively through the first eight innings. Then a ninth-inning rally came up just short. Minnesota DH Josh Bell says they all had some struggles early in this game before he hit a three-run homer in that four-run ninth.
5: Sometimes you got to give credit to the guys on the bump. You know, you'd like to be aggressive. You like to, you know, end at bats when they should be ended. But, you know, a lot of foul balls. I don't think it's like a lot of, you know, swinging through pitches early. It's swinging through late and then foul balls and scenarios, at least for me personally.
4: The AAA Saints are also off tonight. They beat Indianapolis yesterday 3-0. They'll start a six-game series in Toledo tomorrow night. The first-place Lynx host Dallas tomorrow night at the Target Center. Minnesota whipped Seattle on Saturday 88-68. They got 27 points from center Natasha Howard, head coach Cheryl Reeve.
6: Tashi's really good when she gets it to go boom, you know, make that decision quickly and didn't hang on too long. Then when she had post moves, I thought she was really poised, played with footwork, used her fakes, looked long to her finish, like really, really focused. That's who I know Tashi to be, you know, for her to play so well and, you know, to be a recipient of some great, you know, pick and roll plays.
4: Tomorrow night's game will start at 7. The Vikings open a 3-day mandatory minicamp tomorrow at TCO Performance Center in Eagan. This comes on the heels of back-to-back weeks of voluntary organized team activities. Star linebacker Andrew Van Ginkel says it's a key time to improve, even for a veteran guy like himself.
7: You know, it's continue to learn, continue to develop. Coach Nielsen's coming in with a little different sight of how he likes to play things, and there's a lot of cool little techniques and little fundamental pieces that he can add and bring to the table, and just getting back out here with the guys, obviously a lot of young guys, so continue to grow as a group, continue to build trust, and just working on our fundamentals and techniques, and you know, it's exciting.
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0: Rock with the Ox. Again, one of those greatest intros in rock music. Right up there. Hot Talk with the Ox. A little heart for you. Rocking and rolling here on this Monday. Not just any Monday, but the festival season begins this week. Oh boy, oh boy, oh boy. Okay, I have a question. We've struck a nerve here, by the way, here on Hot Talk with the Ox. Lots of texts coming in. Always prioritize the phone calls, by the way. 320-251-1990 on the Boulder Tap House studio line. But if you want to text in, I'll try to get to the text messages, but I can't guarantee it. However, this is one of the most intriguing text messages I've seen in a while from a texter. I'm with you, Ox. I love summer. Our winters make me miss Iraq. You know, not to make light of it, but risking getting blown up by an IED or spending many months in the Iraqi desert, or the way you feel in mid to late March and the entire month of April in Minnesota. I get where it's a coin toss. I've been there. I've been to the desert twice. I get it. I've been to the Iraqi desert twice, so I get it. I get what you're saying. Also, thank you, Ox. Yes, I hate having to go to Facebook for everything. So good. Because, like, I won't do it if I don't have to. And you go to Facebook, and it, what is it? Like, what? Why not just put something on a website? Put a PDF link. How hard is that?
1: Apparently, it's easier to hold a Facebook page than a website these days.
0: I have, and this is a weird thing. I've never admitted this on the air before. I've built websites. I've created websites from the ground up. Yes, complete with deciding what's on them, posting them, arranging them. I can't figure out how to do Facebook. Sorry. Kurt, corn dog or pronto pup? Which do you prefer? My wife and I got one of each last year at the Minnesota State Fair. We decided the corn dog was better. If memory serves, pronto pup was just dipped in a flour-based batter, whereas the sweetness of the corn dog batter was a good complement to the saltiness of the hot dog's corn dog wins! Exclamation point. Kurt, on the Boulder Tap House text line, I have said almost that exact thing regularly over the years whenever we have a conversation about the state fair. I'm not sure where else you get pronto pups. I don't see pronto pups. Nowhere else that I go has pronto pups. Everybody has corn dogs. Mm-hmm. Though I've said that exact thing, I've never seen anybody actually lay it down in such concise, accurate verbiage. So, Kurt, you get the award for nailing it. Because I've talked about the sweetness of corn dogs and everything else, the texture, everything. You just nailed it. So thank you for that perfect verbiage. This is why I think corn dogs are better than pronto pups. If you prefer the pronto pups, that's your thing. Mm-hmm. Not going to sell you on it.
1: Yeah, I do.
0: You do?
1: Yep.
0: Yep, because to me they're soggy, they're bland, they're unimaginative, but they're also, terrible Todd, unique.
1: Yeah.
0: You can get corn dogs at any festival. But you can only get pronto pups in certain places, as far as I know, at the state fair. Trucker Bob, welcome to Hot Talk with the Ox on the Boulder Tap House studio line.
2: Well, now that you're back from your CIA stealthy four-day runabout, mm-hmm. wherever that might be, maybe mm-hmm. you can tell me next Friday. I missed your show on Friday when I found out you weren't going to be there. Okay.
0: Sorry about that.
2: I'm addicted. Do you request the yellow mustard slathered all over with the paintbrush on your corn dog?
0: Yes. Yep. Lots of ketchup, lots of mustard. The yellow mustard. Yep.
2: Yep. I'm the same way with that old paintbrush, you know, and they give her the old business.
0: Totally.
2: Just a good question. Thank you. Me too.
0: Bye. Yep. All right, Trucker Bob. Absolutely. Yep. Give me the paintbrush. And it's weird because I asked for extra. You can't. And this is, generally I'm a food guy. I'm not a big condiment guy. I like condiments, but in moderation. I like the taste of the food. When it comes to corn dogs, they can't hold the amount of ketchup and mustard that I would prefer on there.
1: Hmm.
0: They physically cannot hold it. Like if I get enough, if I get what, if I ask them, when if they give me enough, like everything I ask for, when I walk away, some will drop on the pavement. That's just one of those things. I don't know how, I don't know what my problem is, but I love ketchup and mustard in equal proportions on a corn dog. And there can't, I can't get too much. It will not hold enough. Also, oh, what's this? Ox St. Cloud also has All City Garage Sale this week. No, they don't. First I'm hearing of it. Why would St. Cloud have an All City Garage Sale this week? We don't have a festival going on. We do? Hmm. Sandra, I'm pretty sure it's a federal offense to put ketchup on any type of dog, albeit corn, hot, pronto. You know what, Sandra? I will not even push back on you. Because I know that it's not cool to put ketchup on a hot dog.
1: Hmm.
0: I'm a ketchup on a hot dog guy. I grew up with it. I wouldn't have it any other way.
1: Same here.
0: Now, when it comes to a bratwurst, no. Mustard and sauerkraut. But when it comes to hot dogs, gotta have ketchup. Coming up on Hot Talk with the Ox, Donald Trump stands up and walks out of an interview on Kristen Welker on Meet the Press.
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10: News this hour from Town Hall. I'm Keith Peters in Washington. A new poll finds that as the U.S. prepares for an extravagant celebration of its founding principles, fewer Americans see their country as exceptional.
11: The survey from the Associated Press NORC Center for Public Affairs Research highlights many Americans' feelings of unease over the future of its representative government, particularly among young people. It presents a jarring contrast as many communities around the country commemorate the nation's 250th anniversary. The new poll finds that only about one quarter of Americans say that the U.S. stands above all other countries in the world, while 44% says it's one of the greatest countries in the world. About 3 in 10 said that there are better countries in the U.S., an increase of 19% in an AP NORC poll conducted in June of 2016. Bernie Bennett reporting.
10: President Trump has announced that he will attend Game 3 of the NBA Finals in New York City. A detailed security plan is in place at Madison Square Garden in New York City as the Knicks take on the Spurs.
12: Standing next to the head of the Secret Service, It's in charge of the New York field office. The New York City Police Commissioner announcing the security plan for tonight. It includes frozen zones, similar to how the NYPD operates on New Year's Eve for the Times Square ball drop. And there will be no watch parties tonight outside in front of Madison Square Garden, but will be allowed again on Wednesday night for Game 4.
13: Correspondent Laura Winters reporting. Israel and Iran appear to be backing away from further strikes just hours after they traded fire for the first time since the U.S. and Tehran agreed to a ceasefire 2 months ago. However, both countries warned Monday that they remain ready to launch retaliatory attacks if provoked. A mixed day on Wall Street with the Dow down by 80 points. The Nasdaq rose 220, the S&P 500 advancing by 21. Oil near $91 a barrel. More at townhall.com.
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13: There's been a violent incident at one of New York City's busiest train stations. More from correspondent Haya Panjwani.
15: Authorities say six people have been hurt in stabbings at New York's Penn Station, with the suspect in custody. The Sunday evening attack happened less than a day before thousands of fans are expected to descend on neighboring Madison Square Garden for Game 3 of the NBA Finals. A suspect was taken into custody after the attack, which unfolded in one of the nation's busiest transportation hubs. The city's fire department says paramedics found one victim with serious injuries, two with moderate injuries, and two with minor injuries. Another person whose condition was not immediately known was transported to a separate hospital. Authorities did not immediately release the suspect's identity or provide information about potential charges. I'm Haya Panjwani.
13: News and analysis available at townhall.com. From Washington, I'm Keith Peters reporting. An offshore 7.8 magnitude earthquake has rocked the southern Philippines, killing at least 35 people and injuring more than 200 others.
16: A few buildings collapsed and key infrastructure sustained quake damage in the city of General Santos, and tsunami damage was reported in at least one coastal village. Smaller waves were measured in Indonesia and as far away as southern Japan. Teresito Barcolcol, the director of the Philippine Institute of Volcanology and Seismology, says it's a major earthquake, warning people to seek advice before returning to damaged buildings. It was the strongest quake to strike the Philippines this year, centered at sea off Mindanao, the second most populous island in the region. According to Barcolcol, the quake occurred at a depth of 20 miles. I'm Charles de Ledesma.
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18: Here's your forecast from News Talk 1250 KBRF. Scattered showers today with a high near 85 and a southeast wind. More rain on the overnight with a low of 64. For Tuesday, warmer with a high of 93. Chance of showers, heat index values tomorrow as high as 96. And a chance of rain on Wednesday with a high of 86. That's your weather from News Talk 1250 KBRF.
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0: is the Ox. Welcome to Hot Talk with the Ox on this Monday broadcast. By the way, keep them coming. I'm getting a lot of texts on the Boulder Tap House text line of other festivals that are going on.
1: Yeah.
0: Are they starting late this year? How come they're all packed in? I don't remember them all being packed into such a short time.
1: I don't know. I think Sartell Summerfest is this weekend as well.
0: Huh.
1: I'm in the parade. I'll be in the parade.
0: Oh, really?
1: Yep.
0: Like, are you dressed as a radish or something? Or?
1: Nope, I'll be driving the late media vehicle.
0: Oh, good for you. Very nice.
1: Yep.
0: Are you qualified for that?
1: I think so.
0: Do you have to wear a costume or anything? Or?
1: No, I've done that for a parade before, though.
0: Really? What were you?
1: I was a cow.
0: Cow?
1: Yep.
0: Locally here?
1: No, this was down in the cities for another radio station.
0: I'll be darned.
1: Yeah.
0: Were you, like, for Kemp's or... What was the? Remember why?
1: Don't remember the reason why, but I was in a cow costume.
0: Were you both ends of the cow or just one end of the cow?
1: Both ends.
0: Both ends of the cow. So Yep. You didn't have somebody. Okay, that's easier probably.
1: Yep.
0: All right. And you came out of it okay? You didn't like have to go see a therapist afterwards?
1: Nope.
0: All right.
1: The DJ kept walking along beside me though, going into the microphone. So I had that going for me.
0: Very good. Keep them coming, though. So if you have a festival going on this weekend, would love to hear what it is, because I'm a festival guy. I do. I love it. And I think it's great. I get fatigued. Like, after a couple, I'm good. But it's really neat, especially some of these real small town festivals that can be really big because everybody goes. It's really cool. So keep them coming. Let us know what's going on. Again, we got the big Waite Park Spostog / whatever they call it these days, event going on, parade coming up later this week, and also the citywide garage sale on Thursday, which coincides with the Coils, Flags, and Flagpoles Hot Talk with the Ox official, unofficial, official. Oh, it's official, but it might not be the only one, I guess is where I'm going with this. But right now it's our first, possibly only, semi-quincentennial celebration for Hot Talk with the Ox coming up this Thursday at Coils, Flags, and Flagpoles. So come on out, see us. We're going to be broadcasting live 8 to 11 for the show. And then sticking around and grilling up some brats and chips and pop for free from 11 to 1. I think while supplies last. I don't know how many we have, but come on over. It should be a good time. We'll celebrate 250 years, and what better place to do it at than at Coils. They've got flags. They've got all kinds of different flags. And they'll have a Hot Talk with the Ox entourage. Retired two-star general Jerry Lang's coming over. John Pearson, Colonel Pearson's coming over, et cetera. Should be just a great time. We haven't done this in a few years now. I think it was 4 years ago we did this, and it was just a rock and roll time. So looking forward to this again. Just a crazy birthday party for the country. President Donald Trump stormed out of an interview with NBC's Kristen Welker after a heated exchange over crooked elections. So this is interesting. It was a pre-recorded interview, but they showed, I think as far as I know, she actually showed the storming off or the getting up and walking away of Donald Trump. Kind of weird in this because apparently there was rain. And it was, they were in like a metal roofed barn. And this is a visual. Forgive me. And this is only for people who watched it. Raise your hand if you watched Meet the Press over the weekend or saw this clip. Okay. That's not a lot of you. Whatever. Did anybody else notice the juxtaposition of the chairs? They were in, there was like hay or straw on the floor. There was farm equipment in the background. They're inside this metal building in a dusty farm. And they were on these upholstered like chairs that they clearly shipped in from some office furniture store, or maybe I don't know where they brought these things from, but at least like have some I don't know what it would be. Like, they're not going to sit on hay bales probably, but they could have. It just seemed very out of place. Anybody else notice that? Okay, you can't see it, so if you didn't see it, doesn't matter. So when Trump really was doubling down on the whole election being stolen thing, rigged, etc. So what is this, a couple minutes, Terrible Todd?
1: About 2 minutes.
0: This is, and I'm sorry to whittle it down to this. This is what everybody's talking about regarding this interview. But I don't know. It makes me a little uncomfortable when he goes into these rampages, but you can tell that he has had it. And maybe it's maybe he is a reflection of the rest of us. So here is how that ill-fated interview wrapped up here on Meet the Press here on Hot Talk with the Ox.
2: It was a dirty election,
3: Mr.
2: and it's
3: President,
2: happening again right now in California.
3: You've never presented evidence.
2: It's happening
3: that the
2: right now in California. Right now, it's look at what's
3: Where's
2: happening in California.
3: Where's the evidence to that?
2: It's
3: the
2: 4 days
3: are doing well in
2: California. It's no, they're not. They're dropping fast because it's a rigged election. Let me tell you, it's 4 days, and they aren't even close
3: that's
2: to coming
3: how they,
2: up
3: that's
2: with.
3: How they count
2: you know why
3: votes
2: they're doing that? Because they're cheating on the election.
3: There's what? Do you have evidence they're, to support
2: all
3: that?
2: All I have to do is look. All well, I have to do is
3: that's
2: look.
3: Not evidence.
2: And I listen. And I listen to people. But, and let's see what happens.
3: But, sir, that's not evidence.
2: Do you think
3: and
2: it's appropriate?
3: That's how they that count they the votes. In
2: do you think it's appropriate that they have an election and 5 days later they're nowhere close to picking
3: State
2: a winner?
3: State and local officials acknowledge they are slow. They're urging.
2: No, they're crooked.
3: They're urging
2: they're crooked.
3: The votes to be counted quickly. That's how they
2: they're
3: vote in
2: crooked,
3: California.
2: They're crooked, just like you're crooked. Your press is crooked. And Meet the Press is crooked.
0: Here we go.
3: To be fair, I'm not crooked. But let's
2: really?
3: Let's
2: well,
3: continue.
2: You play right into their hands.
3: Let's continue.
2: You're either crooked or you're stupid.
3: Let's
2: you
3: continue.
2: Play right into their hands with this rep. You know that these elections are rigged. Your network knows that they're rigged. You know that I won an election in a landslide, and I got 94% bad press.
3: But, Mr. President,
2: you know why
3: you've
2: I got that?
3: Presented
2: because you have no
3: evidence.
2: Credibility.
3: But you've never presented evidence that it was rigged. Let's keep talking about I want to talk about Todd Lynch.
2: You have more evidence. There's more evidence than ever presented.
3: Let's talk
2: Your
3: about
2: Your elections
3: you
2: in this country.
3: Court.
2: We're like a third world country.
3: But, sir,
2: your elections are crooked, and you're crooked, and Meet the Press is crooked,
3: but, Mr. President,
2: and so is ABC and CBS. And CNN.
3: But, Mr. President,
2: your one-sided crooked networks. All right, let's call it quits because I've had enough. Thank you, darling. Have a good
3: Mr.
2: time.
3: Mr. President, let's please. I traveled all the way to Wisconsin.
2: I've sat in the rain
3: all,
2: with you.
3: I know.
2: I've sat in the rain
3: the
2: with you for an
3: Wisconsin.
2: Hour. On and off in the rain. And I've given you enough time. You ought to straighten out your press because you know what?
3: Mr. President,
2: a country can never be great with a dishonest
3: all, listen,
2: press.
3: Listen, we traveled
2: on,
3: all the way to Wisconsin for this interview.
0: That's the way it ends. First of all, okay, forgive me for focusing on maybe an ancillary item there. But was I mistaken? Did you infer from context there that Kristen Welker somehow was making a massive life sacrifice to stoop so low and to travel all the way to Wisconsin to interview the president of the United States? Nothing could say I'm more out of touch with the rest of the country than what she said right there. I subjected myself to this torture. I gave up an evening of expensive dining and cocktails in Washington, D.C., where everything is squeaky clean now, thanks to you, to sacrifice myself to come all the way to this dirty, stinky farm that I have no interest in being in for any other reason, to interview the president of the United States. You gave me an hour, and now how dare you get up and walk away? Don't you know the sacrifice that I made to come all the way here to Wisconsin? It's like she went to the moon or Afghanistan or something. It's like, it's Wisconsin. Now, I don't know where this was. Like, is there an international airport? Like, did she fly direct into Madison or into Green Bay or into Milwaukee? I don't know where this was. But my guess is it wasn't like the family truckster with her little brother and her parents driving across country, picking up Aunt Edna halfway through, stopping in and seeing the relatives on the farm, only to get to Wisconsin and have the president get up after the end of the interview and walk away and insult her. My guess is that's not how she got to Wisconsin. It wasn't a wagon train, probably wasn't a train. My guess is it was, it might have been coach. But you know how long of a flight, you know how long it takes to get from Washington, D.C. to insert name of town in Wisconsin here? It's about an hour and a half flight. And I don't know, what, for a half hour on the ground, assuming she has a car service? She could have gotten up in the morning, gone to Wisconsin, had the interview, and made it back to Washington, D.C. in time for lunch. I came all the way to Wisconsin. What'd you do? You walk, you run, you ride your bike? No. Okay, so forgive me. That was ancillary. I'll get beyond that. Anybody else now cringe when Donald Trump insults CBS and throws them in with all the other networks? Like, isn't CBS, like, trying to be the good one now? I hate it when he throws CBS in there. Like, they fired Scott Pelley. Come on. Give Barry Weiss a break here. But he did. That was very uncomfortable. Okay, that being said, anybody else notice this? The first thing I thought of when I saw these results? I think, wait a minute here. Reading from the, is it the New York Post? What is this? Yeah, the New York Post. Let's see here. No, I just scrolled away from it now. Darn it. Where did it go? Come on. Anybody ever scroll through the New York Post? It gets a little hiccupy. But the Republican, the mayor's race and the governor's race. Here we go. Did this Pratt guy, right? And this crazy Mayor Bass. She and another progressive Democrat are now in the lead. Pratt's out. A net swing of more than 43,000 votes since Tuesday, Election Day. Pratt shares the screenshot of the Los Angeles Homeless Services Authority article. Why are there so many homeless people in L.A.? The article referred to they're finding that 43,699 people experienced homelessness on any given night in L.A. And that's the exact number, essentially, that the vote swung after election night. I thought of this when I saw this story. I don't know if it was yesterday or whenever it was. Let me put this to you, oh, Hot Talk with the Ox listener. First of all, find me a time when after the election, when the later ballots are counted, that the vote shifts to Republicans and the Republican wins. If it's ever happened, I'm unaware of it. Okay? If you can show me one time when that happened, I would love to see it. It's pretty clear to anybody that it's, and I'm not saying it's an absolute, but it's extremely possible that somehow, some way, I don't know how, but the Democrats say, okay, let's let the voting wrap up. We'll find out how many votes our guy needs, if they're behind, to win. Okay. Ballots are, or the ballot box is closed. We tallied up the votes. Our guy is behind 150 million votes. Well, we can't cheat that one. I guess the Republican wins. Our guy is behind 150 votes. Oh, hell yeah. So what we need is 300 to 400 votes so that it doesn't look like it was just an eked out victory like they had in Shakopee. Okay. And every single time, whether it takes overnight, whether it's the next day, whether it's 3-4 hours, whatever it is, time and time again, oh, the Democrat actually won. I know. We posted that 100% of the precincts had reported their counts. But alas, no. Oh, we only need 300 votes? We only need 100 votes? Okay, we'll have that for you in the morning. It's like Jake and Elwood going out and doing a benefit concert. Yeah, we'll have it for you in the morning. Come on. Like, that's what happens every time. So all of a sudden, they're like, okay, we need this many votes. Okay, is it plausible that we can find this many votes? Yeah, okay, then let's go get them. Prove that it's happening? How do you prove that it's happening? I don't know. Republicans can't figure out how to prove it's happening. Therefore, I guess it's not happening. But I put it to you, oh, Hot Talk with the Ox listener, this is one of those things, and I am not running to be chairman of the Republican Party. But there are two things that I would do if I was chairman of the Republican Party. I would list out a roadmap for victory, cost be damned. By the time I was done, the price tag would probably be $100 million. And therefore, then the goal would be to go out and get $100 million rather than just saying, well, we'll see how much money we can raise, and then we'll figure out what to do with it. Will you donate to the party, please? Because once you give us the money, and then we'll see how much we have at the end, and then we'll figure out what to do with it. Well, that doesn't work. It doesn't work anywhere. First, come up with your plan, then you raise money to that plan, whatever it is, right?

0: quarterly, whatever it is. The stuff that they count after all the in-person voting has been counted and reported. Like, put out a directive to say, this year, don't vote on Election Day. Nobody. Because we want to see what happens at the end. When they count up the votes, declare the Democrat the winner, knowing that there's enough ballots that have been cast early to put the Republican over the top, and just see what happens and be ready. I would love to see that directive. 320-251-1990 on the Boulder Tap House text line. Colonel Todd. Colonel Todd says, and you came to Iraq to interview us. No complaining. Disconnected is a very polite term. Yeah, Kristen Welker is complaining about taking an extra hour and a half to have to fly to Wisconsin to interview the President of the United States. And the Ox spent, 10 days in Iraq two times to interview the folks there, not the president. But in correction, Colonel Todd, I complained plenty. I just didn't complain on the air. The chow was good in Iraq. The trouble in Iraq, for me, was my inferiority complex. Because I'm walking around there as media. Everybody else is walking around there as soldiers. Try that for a while. Bill texting in, it is said that Minnesota is the test bed for Democrat voter fraud. It all started when they found that box of ballots in the trunk of the car in Duluth during the Coleman-Franken election just continues on and on. Yes, correct. That's what happened. And Secretary of State Mark Ritchie at that time, widely known to be put there as part of a national effort funded by George Soros, as we suspect was the case, that was the whole plan. And what did that get Al Franken as the senator, which was the key vote, the swing vote for Obamacare, which was the whole cornerstone for the Democrats taking over, what was it, a third of the economy, socialistically, a third of the economy in the country, evidenced by the fact that 20 years later, there's still a boatload of people who don't have insurance. It's like, wait a minute here. I thought Obamacare guaranteed insurance for everybody. That was the whole plan. That's what they had to manipulate the election for, to get Al Franken in there, because it was their best chance to take over the majority of the Senate by one vote and pass Obamacare. And yet, there's still a ton of people that don't have insurance. There's still people complaining that they're underinsured, that they're not insured. And the Democrats are still saying, Republicans, people need to pay more. We got to insure everybody. That was what Obamacare was, to the point where you actually started this whole voter irregularity situation. Trunk of the car, enough ballots to put Al Franken over the top. When's the last time before that or after that, that days after the election, enough ballots were found in the trunk of a car to overturn a statewide election for anything? 320-251-1990 on the Boulder Tap House studio or text line. More text coming in. I'll prioritize your calls, 320-251-1990, as we continue Hot Talk with the Ox.
1: Here's your forecast from News Talk 1250 KBRF. Scattered showers today with a high near 85 and a southeast wind. More rain on the overnight with a low of 64. For Tuesday, warmer with a high of 93. Chance of showers. Heat index values tomorrow as high as 96. And a chance of rain on Wednesday with a high of 86. That's your weather from News Talk 1250 KBRF.
2: This is Minnesota News Network. I'm John Anderson. A Duluth man has pleaded guilty to second-degree intentional murder in the shooting death of his mother. 47-year-old Nathan Davin entered a plea today in St. Louis County District Court. Authorities say officers responding to a home in August of last year found Davin with blood on his hands and his mother dead from a gunshot wound. Investigators say Davin admitted to the killing. Senate Democrats say they will keep pushing for the gun violence prevention package to pass in the next session. The bill includes a ban on assault weapons. DFL Senate President Bobby Joe Champion says when it comes to gun rights,
3: we still have to make sure that we respect the Second Amendment, but the Second Amendment is not absolute. Of course, that means that there can be some limitations or at least some parameters around how a person can ascertain a

0: firearm and what type of firearm.
1: The bill passed the Senate but was held up in the House. 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

0: Make Me Laugh. That was a great game show. Remember that one?
1: Nope.
0: Bobby Van was the host of Make Me Laugh.
2: 100. Brent went in to see.
0: And they had the comedians on.
3: With SRN News, I'm Keith Peters in Washington. Three more cases of the New World screwworm have been confirmed, including one outside Texas, demonstrating the difficulty of stopping a pest that could potentially devastate the nation's cattle industry. The U.S. Department of Agriculture announced Monday the new cases were found in a dog from New Mexico and hundreds of miles away in a goat and calf in Texas. Brendan Sorsby has been granted a temporary injunction against the NCAA. The ruling could clear the way for him to play for Texas Tech this fall, even after the transfer quarterback was declared ineligible for wagering on college sports. Some of those bets were made on his own team while at Indiana. On Wall Street, the Dow down by 80 points, the NASDAQ rose 220. More details at SRNNews.com.
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5: 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A chlorine leak at the Fergus Falls Water Treatment Plant was safely mitigated this weekend. At around 9 o'clock Saturday morning, the Fergus Falls Fire and Police Departments responded to the water treatment plant on Water Plant Road for a reported chlorine leak from a one-ton cylinder. Staff on-site reported the leak was small and was isolated to the chlorine room at the facility. Hazmat technicians from the Minnesota Regional Hazmat Response Team from Moorhead responded and entered the chlorine room and successfully capped the leak on the cylinder. Responders were on scene for approximately 6 hours, with the cylinder ultimately being removed from the site by the chemical transport company. At no time was city water quality impacted because of the leak, and it remains safe and unaffected by this event. While not required in this incident, the fire department encourages residents to sign up for Smart 911 notifications, which will notify residents in the case an evacuation or shelter in place is necessary. A body was found following a house fire in Grant County this weekend. At around 1 o'clock Sunday morning, the Grant County Sheriff's Office received multiple reports of a large fire in Land Township near Hoffman. Grant County Dispatch paged out to the Hoffman, Barrett, Kensington, and Herman Fire Departments for assistance. When fire crews arrived, the home and all structures on the property were fully engulfed in flames. Firefighters extinguished the fire. During the investigation, a person was found dead inside the home. The body was transported to the Midwest Medical Examiner's Office to determine a cause of death and positively identify the victim. The Sheriff's Office is investigating, and no further information is available at this time. A driver was hurt following a rollover crash on I-94 near Dalton Sunday morning. State troopers say an SUV was heading west on I-94 near mile marker 67 at around 6 o'clock when it lost control and rolled into the median. The driver and sole occupant of the vehicle, 22-year-old Gabriel Hillbrands of Alexandria, was transported to Lake Region Hospital in Fergus Falls for treatment of non-life-threatening injuries. The State Patrol report lists suspicion of alcohol as pending. A unique event that combines philosophy and public debate is returning to West Central Minnesota. The 33rd annual Great American Think-Off will be held June 12th and 13th in New York Mills. This year's question asks, has the pursuit of happiness made Americans unhappy? Organizers say the event encourages people to explore big ideas and discuss them in a thoughtful way. Four finalists from a nationwide essay competition will travel to New York Mills to debate the topic before a live audience, which will vote to determine America's greatest thinker. For KBRFradio.com News, I'm Derek Sidian. 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
1: Here's your forecast from News Talk 1250 KBRF. Scattered showers today with a high near 85 and a southeast wind. More rain on the overnight with a low of 64. For Tuesday, warmer with a high of 93. Chance of showers, heat index values tomorrow as high as 96. And a chance of rain on Wednesday with a high of 86. That's your weather from News Talk 1250 KBRF.
2: Weather can shift quickly and sometimes become dangerous. 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

0: Talk with the Ox, little Mick and the Stones for you, rocking and rolling on this Monday. The kickoff, really, to the summer festival season, I guess. Did I miss one the past weekend? I don't think so. 320-251-1990 on the Boulder Tap House text line. Didn't a dating game show back in the day actually have a serial killer on it? I don't remember. Is that right?
1: Probably.
0: Was it Wednesday? No, Monday. Last Monday was National Game Show Day. Is that when we got into this? Is that what it was?
1: Yep.
0: Terrible Todd? Okay. No, it wasn't. It was Wednesday, I think.
1: Well, Wednesday we brought it up. I think the actual day was Monday.
0: That's right. We were late getting to it. Yep. That's right. I was going to do it Monday. I forgot or didn't get to it Tuesday. We ran out of time, did it Wednesday, and still didn't have enough time to do it justice. So, appreciate that. Thanks for reminding us of all those great game shows of yore back in a simpler time. But, yeah, no, just quickly on this before I get back into the news of the day and stuff. The Make Me Laugh show, Bobby Van, absolutely hilarious. One of my most memorable episodes of watching this. Well, they would have the celebrity contestant, right? Like, they'd try to find the most stoic celebrity, like the people that were famous at the time. This is circa, I don't know, what, 1975, whatever. And so one of these celebrity contestants, like where the comedians try to make this person laugh. And if the person doesn't laugh, then the person wins. And if I don't know what the comedians get out of the deal. Like the comedians get, I don't know what they get out of the deal if they make the person laugh. There's got to be something in it for them. I can't remember what it was. But the person, the celebrity non-laugher, Martina Navratilova. When you look at Martina Navratilova, it's like, you'll never make her laugh. No matter what they did. Like they could squirt her with a squirt gun or, you know, do with all the slapstick things or have the cleverest joke. Martina Navratilova just looking. And as soon as they were done, right, as soon as all three of them were done, she smiled. Didn't know she could do it. Absolutely hilarious. But wow, like if you're a comedian, what's like the worst person you could ever have to face off against to try to make laugh? It's got to be Martina Navratilova. Anyway, a simpler time. 320-251-1990 on the Boulder Tap House text line. This is from, where'd it go now? Here we go. We need to speak positively and pray for our city and state. Thank you for this, by the way. This same texter said, totally elitist for Kristen Welker on Meet the Press. Let's see here. According to this, the National Desk reported this morning that 23,000 ballots were dumped for the mayor's race in L.A., zero of them for Pratt. I don't know what to read into that, what's going on in Los Angeles, but understand what's happening is this Pratt, I don't know, I'm not local, right? We watch it from afar and we can make all kinds of assumptions, but how could Karen Bass and or somebody even more liberal and progressive than her be seen by the voting proletariat as somebody they want to continue running the city? Whoever you are, presumably, if it's not all fraudulent votes, but if you're a legitimate resident of the city of Los Angeles, after what happened with the fires, et cetera, you cannot tell me that the majority of people are looking at that going, yeah, let's put her in for another term. Now, maybe this Pratt guy is a whack job or, what does he know about running Los Angeles? Okay, maybe. But you can't tell me that they're doubling down on this ideology when it's so negatively affecting them. Homelessness. Obviously, the fires. Categorical, verifiable mismanagement and lack of concern. So it's really hard. It really is hard. I get Trump's frustration when he's looking at this. Plus, he's got some skin in the game, right? I mean, he went in on this. And this Hilton guy, the whole state of California, fake news, fraudulent voting or not, I don't know. But we put way too much faith in the state of California to think that in 2026 they're going to vote in a Republican governor, especially when one of the Democrats is loaded. So I'm sorry, but anybody who thought that was actually going to go Republican was Steve Hilton. I appreciate your enthusiasm and your optimism, but at some point reality's got to hit. Turn away. Be glad you don't live there and focus locally. And I appreciate the texter. It's really hard to be positive, though, when I believe our party structure has been taken over. And maybe it always has been. Tom, thanks for holding. Welcome to Hot Talk with the Ox on the Boulder Tap House studio line.
2: Well, thanks for taking my call.
0: Yeah, man.
2: A couple things. The Dating Game had a serial killer on her.
0: Really? Wow.
2: Yeah.
0: Well, all right.
2: This is, they didn't know he was a serial killer when he was on her. But.
0: No, I would hope not. On a side note, I actually worked. I worked at a place one time when they started with that FBI's or the whatever the most wanted. It was like prime time. I forget what it was called, but it was they started doing this, and I was working at a joint down in the desert. And one of our new managers seemed like a freak, and he was a manager, and he was just like a weirdo guy. And the frickin' authorities came in and hauled him away after like his fifth day on the job. Because he was one of those guys that was on TV show. Like, what in the world?
2: You remember Hollywood Weird. Squares?
0: Yeah, yeah. Yeah, Peter Marshall, the host of Hollywood Squares.
2: Peter Marshall. They had a real beautiful blonde contestant on there. And he had a slip. He was going to compliment her on her dimples. And he said nipples. They had to cut the commercial because everybody was going crazy in the audience.
0: Thanks, Tom.
2: Yeah.
0: Back before the 10-second delay, I guess. Yeah, Paul Lind, right? Paul Lind, the center square on Hollywood Squares. I loved Hollywood Squares. It got a little weird because the stars got to be so obscure that nobody knew who they were. Paul Lind, there are certain stars, right? From your growing up, you remember maybe like a couple of stars that just the thought of them makes you laugh. Or made you laugh back then. Paul Lind was one of those guys. Dom DeLuise, Paul Lind. And then when we first got a glimpse of Steve Martin, when he used to do the banjo and the arrow through the head stage show with his white suit. Just the thought of Steve Martin and hearing his voice, whatever he said, you laughed. Paul Lind, same way. And Dom DeLuise, exactly the same way. Miss those guys. People aren't funny like that anymore, I don't think. Minister of Sports and Wit, Don Lyons, somewhere in central Wisconsin. Welcome to Hot Talk with the Ox.
3: Good morning. Yeah, you know, you were talking about that bass lady. It's like, how can they? You can go back 2.5 decades. They keep electing these absolute, and these people all come back and say, I can't get this done in 4 years. I need four more.
0: Yeah, I know.
3: You've been screwing it up for 25 years.
0: It's just crazy. Yeah, really sad.
3: Bizarre. By the way, Paul Lind was the one to ask the guy from a Detroit newspaper or something, gave a number one reason for pounding meat, and Paul Lynn said loneliness. I thought it was one of the best ever. You guys have a good day.
0: Thank you. Uncle Arthur, right? The greatest character ever on The Bewitched. Paul Lynn's character, Uncle Arthur. Don Rickles on the Boulder Tap House text line. Yep, Rickles too. But Rickles was right, frustrating and irritating more than anything for me. I got that he was funny, but Rickles just left me off balance for some reason. What's your era?
1: For Hollywood Squares?
0: Funny guy. Who's the funniest person that you can remember?
1: Oh, geez, I'd have to sit and think about that one for
0: See?
1: A while. Yeah.
0: Exactly. That's because, again, we get so fragmented. You're not that young, but.
1: Right.
0: But still, back in the day, you know, we were all watching the same stuff. And yeah, Paul Lynn, Center Square. Hollywood Squares.
1: Yeah, my generation Center Square was Whoopi Goldberg, so we didn't have it very good.
0: Was that back when she was fun, though?
1: Kind of, yeah.
0: Because she used to be fun. Yeah. Yeah, probably. All right. Yeah, Hollywood Squares got a bit, just got a bit mundane. But, you know, when it was something unique and weird. I always thought it'd be fun to be on that set. Because it looked like they were just magically there. Like, how do they get into those squares? You never saw the stairway or anything behind it. Match game, though, somebody said favorite show, Match Game, by far. Uh-oh, we're on to something here. Dave?
4: Hey, Ox.
0: Hello.
4: Okay, I'll be careful with this one, but it was the show where there was a couple couples, maybe 3-4 couples, and then the ladies would leave, and then the host would ask the guys questions.
0: Yeah, well, the Newlywed Game, or Tattletales, depending on which one. Newlywed Game sounds like what you're describing.
4: Yeah, I think so. And then the wives would have to come back on, and then that question was asked again, and the wives would have to answer, trying to match what their husband said.
0: Yeah, predict what their husband would say. Yeah, exactly. Hmm?
4: Yeah, the question was, where is the strangest place you've ever made whoopee? And I think the wife, she said something like the bathroom. And the husband comes back in, and the question is, where's the oddest place you've ever made whoopee? And the husband says, well, up the butt, Bob.
1: I remember that clip.
0: I've heard that, too. Is that an urban myth?
1: I think the roles were reversed, though. The woman said that.
0: Oh, that's hilarious. I don't know if that actually happened.
4: No, it did happen.
0: Did it? Have we seen the video on this? I've seen the clip.
1: Yeah, do a YouTube search sometime for game show bloopers or bad answers. Okay. You'll see some of these come up. They're really good.
0: Yeah. Yeah. All right.
4: African-American couple. Yeah.
0: Classic. Thanks, Dave. Thanks for that walk down memory lane. I've heard that before. I always thought it was an urban myth. But I did see, and I never saw it live, but the Family Feud, right? One of the daughters, a well-endowed daughter, on the Family Feud, when they won the Fast Money, she was jumping up and down so much on stage that one of them fell out. It popped out. That's a weird thing. But I think that was long enough in the world that they actually were able to delay that. I don't think that ever, like, I don't think skin ever showed. But man, sometimes, right? These people just go bonkers. Yeah, Price is Right must have had to cut out a bunch of stuff over the years. You call their name and they come running down like they're so excited. Minister Don Lyons, George Carlin. George Carlin, yeah, very funny. Thinking about him, very funny. But like just hearing his voice, something about Steve Martin's voice, his voice is just makes you laugh thinking about it. Back in the day, a simpler time. Coming up on Hot Talk with the Ox. Before we get to that, wait a minute. I wanted to get to this from Listener 69, Ryan, hold on here. It's Swanville Days this weekend? You know what that means. The Midsummer Swanville Carnival. This is a very small town. I think it's in Morrison County. But this is, if you've ever done the Swanville thing, the legendary chicken dinner. I've done it. It is a secret recipe. They only do it once a year, and I don't know what the number of chicken dinners is, but it's a must-have if you go to the festival. My guess, I don't know what the number is, but if I were to estimate the time I was there anyway, I've been there twice, 2 years, I would say 4,000 chicken dinners. I don't know what the number is, but there are like 20 people or more at any given moment grilling and serving up like bone-in chicken with this special sauce. And they grill. I got these huge grills. If you've ever been to there, I can't exaggerate it enough, right? And the line is like, there's literally like 50 people in line at any given moment. And you're like, whoa, I'll wait till the line goes down. The line never goes down. And you might as well get in line because in 2 seconds you're at the front of it. I mean, they've got a machine. So that legendary chicken dinner in Swanville, if you ever have a chance to do that, I guess it's this weekend. It's July. That's why. Okay, yeah, it's mid-July. I was going to say it's coming up early. Okay, July 10th, 11th, and 12th. Sorry about that. I got that wrong. All right, yep. Yeah, put that on your calendar because that's a winner. Plus, if they're still doing it, they're still serving keg beer in the plastic keg cups. Not sure if they're still doing that, but so many people have chickened out and they're going to the canned beer now. I hate going to a beer garden and ordering a canned beer. Give me a cold tap and a plastic cup at a small town festival. Come on. Who do we have here? Tom. Open lines. Welcome to Hot Talk with the Ox.
5: Morning, Ox.
0: Hey there. Fine. Thank you. Kind of getting, I'm real getting, quick. I'm hungry is what I am. I'm focused on all these festivals.
5: Report this morning came out early on Fox News from the federal government regarding fraud in Minnesota. Goes back to 2019 that Walls and Ellison, they knew about this, so this has been going on for 7 years. They're complicit in it. Amy had to be complicit. Flanagan, Tina Smith, everybody knew this was going on. And I've said it before, and I want to say it again. Somebody needs to go to jail in due time.
0: You got that right.
5: And I hope when Klobuchar gets out there and she starts doing her mumble-jumble talk about stuff, that they hit her hard on this, and there's some serious questions about what she knew. And I know she'll deny it, but they all knew it.
0: Yeah. You know, and to your point, Tom, now maybe we know why nobody has been reprimanded, nobody has been demoted, and nobody has been fired, because that would have been ammunition for a lawsuit that's coming. So they can say, well, nobody got fired, nobody, you know, and they're somehow squeaky clean there. Because if they would have fired somebody or reprimanded somebody, that would have been an admission of guilt.
5: Well, correct, yep.
0: Right?
5: Well, we'll see how this works out and stuff, and let's hope it goes our way.
0: Yeah. Is there a lawyer in the house? Thanks, Tom. Do we have time to take 69? Terrible, Todd?
1: We've got about a minute.
0: Okay, quickly, 69. Thanks for holding. Welcome to Hot Talk.
6: Yep. Nope, Swanville Carnival is not this weekend. It's July 10th, 11th, and 12th. You guys were talking about these festivals and stuff. I just want to make sure we get that time right. It's July,
0: July
6: 10th, 11th, and 12th this year. And the chicken is amazing. I'm one of the folks that get to help prepare that. We quarter about 1,300 chickens a year. So times 1,300 by four, and that's about how many chicken dinners we serve.
0: Yeah, okay.
6: And this,
0: crazy.
6: This little town of 300, it is crazy.
0: 300 people in
6: this
0: the town.
6: This little town of 300, it's all hands on deck. Every guy, including myself, is part of the Lions Club. We have the biggest Lions Club per capita of our entire region. Mm. It is amazing.
0: Well,
6: all the work that goes into it, all the money stays locally. It stays right in Swanville.
0: Right.
6: Most of the programs that the school gets is funded by the Lions Club, which comes out of the fund. We get about $100,000 a year by putting this carnival on after the bills are paid.
0: Remind us of it as we get closer to it, listener 69. Absolutely, a mid-July festival. Got to take it in at least once in your life. Thank you, sir.
6: Yes, thank you, guys. Appreciate you.
0: All right, back at you. Wrapping up Hot Talk with the Ox next.
7: Here's your forecast from News Talk 1250 KBRF. Scattered showers today with a high near 85 and a southeast wind. More rain on the overnight with a low of 64. For Tuesday, warmer with a high of 93. Chance of showers, heat index values tomorrow as high as 96. And a chance of rain on Wednesday with a high of 86. That's your weather from News Talk 1250 KBRF.
8: This is MNN Sports. I'm Mike Graham. The Twins are off tonight. They'll open a three-game series at Detroit tomorrow night. They lost to the Royals yesterday 6-5, staying quiet offensively through the first eight innings. Then a ninth-inning rally came up just short. Minnesota DH Josh Bell says they all had some struggles early in this game before he hit a three-run homer in that four-run ninth.
9: Sometimes you got to give credit to the guys on the bump. You know, you'd like to be aggressive. You like to, you know, end at bats when they should be ended. But, you know, a lot of foul balls. I don't think it's like a lot of, you know, swinging through pitches early. It's swinging through late and then foul balls and scenarios, at least for me personally.
8: The AAA Saints are also off tonight. They beat Indianapolis yesterday 3-0. They'll start a six-game series in Toledo tomorrow night. The first-place Lynx host Dallas tomorrow night at the Target Center. Minnesota whipped Seattle on Saturday 88-68. They got 27 points from center Natasha Howard, head coach Cheryl Reeve.
10: Tashi's really good when she gets it to go boom, you know, make that decision quickly and didn't hang on too long. Then when she had post moves, I thought she was really poised, played with footwork, used her fakes, looked long to her finish, like really, really focused. 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
8: Tomorrow night's game will start at 7. 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Star linebacker Andrew Van Ginkel says it's a key time to improve, even for a veteran guy like himself.
11: You know, it's continue to learn, continue to develop. 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And just getting back out here with the guys, obviously a lot of young guys. 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
0: Hot Talk with the Arts wrapping up this Monday with a text from Bill on the Boulder Tap House text line. How many people grew up listening to Bill Cosby albums? Yes! Just hearing Bill Cosby's voice. Didn't matter what he was saying. You were already laughing. And I don't care. I still hold on to that. I'm not going to deprive myself of that, despite what he turned out to be later in life. See you tomorrow.
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0: News this hour from Town Hall. I'm Keith Peters in Washington. Iran's military says it's stopping attacks on Israel, correspondent Bernie Bennett reports.
1: Iran's Joint Command said Monday it was halting its offensive operations after Israel and Iran exchanged fire in their first attack since the U.S. struck a ceasefire with Iran 2 months ago. The military says that if Israel or its supporters carry out any further, quote, aggression and hostile acts, including in southern Lebanon, then, quote, much more severe and crushing measures than before will follow. In a post on X, Israel's education minister says schools across Israel remain closed for a second day due to the attacks. I'm Bernie Bennett.
0: A new poll shows fewer Americans see their country as exceptional as America 250 approaches.
2: A new AP NORC poll finds that as the U.S. prepares to celebrate its 250th anniversary, fewer Americans see their country or its system of government as exceptional. The findings highlight many Americans' feelings of unease over the future of its representative government, particularly among young people. Only about a quarter of Americans say the U.S. stands above all other countries in the world, and Americans are less likely to see a democratically elected government as extremely or very important to the United States' identity as a nation than they were just a few years ago. I'm Julie Walker.
0: A powerful 7.8 magnitude earthquake has rocked the southern Philippines, killing at least 35 people. Most of the deaths occurred in Sarangani province due to a landslide. The quake struck Monday, causing buildings to collapse and triggering small tsunamis. Waves were detected as far away as Japan. On Wall Street, a mixed day as the Dow was down by 80 points. The Nasdaq, however, rose 220, with the S&P 500 advancing 21, oil near $91 a barrel. More at townhall.com.
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5: A big concern for Texas cattle ranchers. As Rich Thomason reports, two more Texas screwworm infections have been discovered in animals living far apart.
6: It demonstrates the difficulty of stopping the spread of a pest that potentially could devastate the nation's cattle industry. The Department of Agriculture says the new cases were found in a calf and a dog hundreds of miles apart. The screwworm is actually a fly. It produces larvae that eats live flesh instead of dead material. Before it was eradicated in the 1960s, the fly was an annual warm-weather scourge of cattle ranchers. Rich Thomason reporting.
5: And company executives and retail analysts say many shoppers are reassessing what they buy and where nowadays. New trends include drivers flocking to the fuel pumps at warehouse stores like Costco and Sam's Club. For the Wall Street Business Report, I'm Bob Agnew.
0: News and analysis at townhall.com. China's president is in North Korea for key talks with leader Kim Jong-un.
7: Chinese President Xi Jinping has arrived in Pyongyang in his first visit to North Korea in 7 years. The trip's likely meant to reassert China's unique influence over North Korea in return for providing economic and political benefits. She's expected to hold a summit with North Korean leader Kim Jong-un, but no specific agenda has so far been released. Foreign experts predict the meeting would have big ramifications on bilateral ties and beyond, as both leaders seek to restore their traditional cooperation in the face of separate confrontations with the U.S. China has long been North Korea's economic lifeline and main diplomatic backer. I'm Charles Delatesma.
0: Ukrainian forces have struck oil facilities in Russia and occupied Ukraine as part of their campaign to impose economic costs on Moscow. More on these stories at townhall.com. From Washington, I'm Keith Peters.
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12: 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A chlorine leak at the Fergus Falls Water Treatment Plant was safely mitigated this weekend. At around 9 o'clock Saturday morning, the Fergus Falls Fire and Police Departments responded to the Water Treatment Plant on Water Plant Road for a reported chlorine leak from a one-ton cylinder. Staff on-site reported the leak was small and was isolated to the chlorine room at the facility. The water plant operator secured the facility property and coordinated with the fire department to assess the situation. Hazmat technicians from the Minnesota Regional Hazmat Response Team from Moorhead responded and entered the chlorine room and successfully capped the leak on the cylinder. Responders were on scene for approximately 6 hours, with the cylinder ultimately being removed from the site by the chemical transport company. The leak was from one of the fusible plugs and will be assessed by Hawkins, the company supplying the cylinder. At no time was city water quality impacted because of the leak, and it remains safe and unaffected by this event. While not required in this incident, the fire department encourages residents to sign up for Smart 911 notifications, which will notify residents in the case an evacuation or shelter in place is necessary. A body was found following a house fire in Grant County this weekend. At around 1 o'clock Sunday morning, the Grant County Sheriff's Office received multiple reports of a large fire in Land Township near Hoffman. Grant County Dispatch paged out to the Hoffman, Barrett, Kensington, and Herman Fire Departments for assistance. When fire crews arrived, the home and all structures on the property were fully engulfed in flames. Firefighters extinguished the fire. During the investigation, a person was found dead inside the home. The body was transported to the Midwest Medical Examiner's Office to determine a cause of death and positively identify the victim. The Sheriff's Office is investigating, and no further information is available at this time. A driver was hurt following a rollover crash on I-94 near Dalton Sunday morning. State troopers say an SUV was heading west on I-94 near mile marker 67 at around 6 o'clock when it lost control and rolled into the median. The driver and sole occupant of the vehicle, 22-year-old Gabriel Hillbrands of Alexandria, was transported to Lake Region Hospital in Fergus Falls for treatment of non-life-threatening injuries. The State Patrol report lists suspicion of alcohol as pending. A unique event that combines philosophy and public debate is returning to West Central Minnesota. The 33rd Annual Great American Think-Off will be held June 12th and 13th in New York Mills. This year's question asks, has the pursuit of happiness made Americans unhappy? Organizers say the event encourages people to explore big ideas and discuss them in a thoughtful way. Four finalists from a nationwide essay competition will travel to New York Mills to debate the topic before a live audience, which will vote to determine America's greatest thinker. The Alison Krauss and Union Station concert, scheduled for June 16th at the Blue Stem Amphitheater in Moorhead, is moving to Shields Arena, Fargo. Promoter Jade Presents shut down last week, putting many performances at the Blue Stem Amphitheater on hold. Bell Bank worked with Shields Arena and other production partners to make sure the show still went on. Tickets for Alison Krauss will be transferred to Ticketmaster, and those who have already purchased seats will get new tickets in the mail. The Minnesota Public Utilities Commission has approved new rules aimed at encouraging more energy-efficient homes while continuing to provide reliable natural gas service. The decision requires regulated gas utilities to develop updated energy conservation programs that promote higher-efficiency new homes, including the use of heat pumps instead of traditional central air conditioners. The commission also directed Xcel Energy to study dual-fuel heating systems that combine electricity and natural gas to lower emissions and manage energy costs. In addition, new limits were placed on how far utilities can extend natural gas lines to new residential customers, with regulators monitoring long-term gas usage trends across the state. Minnesota drivers are getting a preview of a redesigned 511 travel information system. MnDOT is testing a new version of the 511 website and mobile app to make traffic cameras, crash reports, road closures, construction projects, and weather alerts easier to find and navigate. MnDOT is encouraging users to try the pilot version and provide feedback through an online survey. The agency says the updated system is designed to improve the user experience and could be fully launched later this year. Minnesota's 511 service provides real-time travel and road condition information statewide. For KBRFradio.com News, I'm Derek Sidian. 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
18: 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Carol Marie Hansen, 71, of Dalton, died June 3rd at her home under the care of hospice. And the funeral service will be 11 o'clock tomorrow morning at the NAS. Visitation will begin at 9 for Carol Marie Hansen. Jean Blake, 77, of Elba Lake, and formerly of Fergus Falls and St. Paul, died June 3rd at Maplewood Manor. The graveside service will be held tomorrow morning at 11 at St. Otto Catholic Cemetery in Fergus Falls for Jean Blake. Joyce Hilde died March 14th. The service will be Thursday morning at 11 at Olson Funeral and Cremation. Visitation at 10 for Joyce Hilde. That concludes the announcements.
19: Here's your forecast from News Talk 1250 KBRF. Scattered showers today with a high near 85 and a southeast wind. More rain on the overnight with a low of 64. For Tuesday, warmer with a high of 93. Chance of showers. Heat index values tomorrow as high as 96. And a chance of rain on Wednesday with a high of 86. That's your weather from News Talk 1250 KBRF.
20: This is your I-94 ramp cone zone update. The 210 I-94 ramp is closed. The interchange ramps will be closed to all travelers during construction, and traffic to and from Highway 210 in Fergus Falls will be detoured to the County Road 1/Tower Road. Highway 210 will remain open for travelers during construction. Traffic will shift to one side of the bridge and will be reduced to one lane in each direction. For construction updates, visit the Fergus Falls Chamber at fergusfalls.com and click on the Cone Zone. Be sure to find your way and support our local businesses located around the Cone Zone. This Cone Zone update is brought to you by Falls Laundromat. Laundry piling up while the roads are torn up? Falls Laundromat is open during construction. 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
1: 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We know these foliar diseases can quickly take hold of a crop if those conditions are right. Talk to me about foreseeable fungicide. Why is that a strong option?
21: We're really excited. 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And Forcevo really provides growers a powerful tool to help control those key diseases and protect the crop. It's built on three powerful modes of action. So it's giving that grower that confidence they'll have, you know, control over key diseases like the tar spot, southern rust, gray leaf spot, northern corn leaf blight, really being the corn focus, and Forcevo also being really strong with frog eye leaf spot. With that protection, in addition to what we say our novel SDHI, it has residual up to 30 days. So that really gives growers some extra protection on the back end through those critical growth stages that most competitive fungicides don't have. Farmers should definitely work with their local Corteva rep. In addition, they can also visit corteva.com/fungicidefacts for more information on Forcevo fungicide from Corteva AgriScience.
20: Time shut down on another day of trading. Here is Monday's closing market minute. Corn for July up 1 1/4. September up 0.5 cent. December unchanged. Soybeans for July down 5 3/4. August down 4 3/4. November down 2 cents. Soybean meal for July down 5.80. August down 4.60. December down 2.10. Chicago wheat for July 3 1/4 higher. September up 3 cents. December up 2 1/4. Hard red winter wheat for July 9 cents higher. September up 8 1/4. Hard red spring wheat for July unchanged with September down 0.25 cent. Minneapolis spring wheat for July unchanged with September down 1 1/4. Live cattle for June at down 355. August down 492.5. October down 477.5. December down 410. Feeders for August down 320. September down 337.5. October down 345. Into lean hogs for July down 142.5. August down 107.5. October down 110. December down 90 cents. That's Monday's markets.
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23: 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I'm Darrell Anderson.
3: This is MNN Sports. I'm Mike Graham. The Vikings will open a three-day mandatory minicamp tomorrow at team headquarters in Eagan. This comes after back-to-back weeks of voluntary, organized team activities. One of the things they're working on this time of year is filling the shoes of the departed Jonathan Grenard, a star linebacker. Fellow linebacker Andrew Van Ginkel.

0: potential there, and he sees that. He knows he has a bright future, and you know, he had a great season last year, but I think that he can improve on it, and he knows that. And just the way he's coming out here and working, you can tell that there's an edge to him, which is awesome to see.
1: The mini camp will run tomorrow through Thursday. The Twins are off tonight. They'll open a 3-game series at Detroit tomorrow. They lost to the Royals yesterday at Target Field 6-5. They had a quiet day offensively until the ninth inning when they scored 4 runs. Minnesota DH Josh Bell hit a 3-run homer in that frame. He says the team's just missing out on chances to drive the ball when it should be driven, and they're also struggling swinging at pitches right now outside of the strike zone.
2: You know, balls are, I feel like the bat should be over. It's a foul ball, and it's a, you know, one step closer to a strikeout, so hopefully we can get things going, start squaring up the ball a little bit more. And I think when that happens, pitchers get more and more afraid to come in zone, and that's when the walks start piling up.
1: Tomorrow's game will start at 5:40. The AAA Saints are also off tonight. They start a 6-game series tomorrow in Toledo. This is MNN Sports.
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0: shot. Always read and follow label instructions and check registration status before use. Well, there's been more action on the fertilizer front. 65 state and national farm organizations sent a letter last week to Commerce Secretary Howard Lutnick asking the administration to revoke the countervailing duties on phosphate fertilizer imported from Morocco. The list of letter signers reads like a roll call of American Agriculture, the National Corn Growers Association, American Soybean Association, National Cotton Council, sorghum and rice producers, and dozens of state ag groups from all across the nation. These duties have been in place since March of 2021, and they were put there at the request of two domestic producers, the Mosaic Company and Simplot, who argued Moroccan phosphate was coming into the country too cheaply. These farm groups argue that the orders were never about protecting a struggling industry. Instead, they say the duties prop up two companies that already dominate the market, with Mosaic alone accounting for roughly three-quarters of U.S. phosphate supply, even as it continues to curtail its own production. And the cost to farmers, they say, is real. An independent analysis from the Agricultural and Food Policy Center at Texas A&M University estimates the duty on Moroccan phosphate added nearly $7 billion to input costs over the past 5 years. At its full rate, this tariff pushed the price of DAP up almost 30%. These groups are looking to capitalize on the momentum over this issue. Just last week, Federal Trade Commission Chairman Andrew Ferguson discussed his agency's industry-wide investigation into fertilizer pricing and concentration. There's a Justice Department antitrust inquiry ongoing and a presidential executive order targeting concentration across the food and farm supply chain. The signers of this recent letter argue that these countervailing tariffs are working against the administration's goals. I'll have more when we come back.
1: This is your I-94 ramp cone zone update. The 210 I-94 ramp is closed. The interchange ramps will be closed to all travelers during construction, and traffic to and from Highway 210 in Fergus Falls will be detoured to the County Road 1/Tower Road. Highway 210 will remain open for travelers during construction. Traffic will shift to one side of the bridge and will be reduced to one lane in each direction. For construction updates, visit the Fergus Falls Chamber at fergusfalls.com and click on the cone zone. 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
0: 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I'm Mike Pearson. 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
3: This is Minnesota News Network. I'm John Anderson. The gun violence prevention package that passed the Senate but stalled in the House will be front and center in the next legislative session. That according to DFL Senate President Bobby Joe Champion of Minneapolis. Champion says the provisions of the bill should remain the same.
4: Banning military-style weapons and high-capacity ammunition and providing resources for schools, for school safety, mental health services, because it's a comprehensive approach to public safety, right? So we'll do whatever we need to do, and we'll keep pushing the envelope.
3: Champion says Democrats have to try again.
4: Even if you have setbacks, you know, a setback is just room for a comeback, right? We got to still bring it forward because we still want to make sure we don't have another annunciation or any other mass shooting.
3: Republican House Speaker Lisa Damith says the bill failed several votes in committee and on the House floor when it was brought up as an urgency bill. Federal prosecutors will not seek the death penalty against Vance Belter, the man accused of killing former House Speaker Emerita Melissa Hortman and her husband. A spokesperson for the U.S. Department of Justice says capital punishment is off the table, even if Belter pleads guilty to the state and federal charges he faces. A new congressional report accuses Minnesota state officials of failing to act on warnings of potential fraud in federally funded social service programs dating back to 2019. The report, released by the Republican-led House Oversight Committee, alleges state leaders missed opportunities to stop improper payments and remove fraudulent providers. A spokesman for Governor Walz said this committee has proven time and time again to be nothing more than a joke. They continue to rehash COVID-era fraud to distract from the endless wars, gas prices, ICE, and the president's insider trading. End quote. This is MNN.
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3: This is MNN. New legislation from Democratic Congresswoman Angie Craig wants to keep the U.S. Postal Service more accountable for delayed deliveries by requiring it to notify customers of undelivered and partially delivered routes.
7: They have to take accountability for the lack of performance. They have to do better. So many Minnesotans depend on the mail for their prescription drug deliveries these days. So, you know, it actually becomes a matter of life and death. We've had to sort of chase down critical packages for constituents over the years.
3: Craig says Minnesota continues to rank in the bottom 10 for postal performance across the nation. Minnesota drivers have enjoyed two straight weeks of falling prices at the gas pump. According to AAA, the average price for a gallon of unleaded has dropped to $3.97 a gallon. That's 16 cents lower than last week and 22 cents cheaper than a month ago. AAA says there is still uncertainty with our gas prices until the Strait of Hormuz fully reopens. This is MNN.
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1: This is your I-94 Ramp Cone Zone update. The 210 I-94 ramp is closed. The interchange ramps will be closed to all travelers during construction, and traffic to and from Highway 210 in Fergus Falls will be detoured to the County Road 1/Tower Road. Highway 210 will remain open for travelers during construction. Traffic will shift to one side of the bridge and will be reduced to one lane in each direction. For construction updates, visit the Fergus Falls Chamber at fergusfalls.com and click on the Cone Zone. 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
9: What to do with George Floyd Square on 38th and Chicago. Minneapolis leaders and neighbors have been working on this for 6 years now. Close it entirely to cars? Allow buses but not cars? Reopen it like a regular intersection like it was prior to May 25th, 2020? Every time any plan surfaces, it's met with resistance and reasons why not to do it. Until now, it looks like. Mayor Fry last week released that they're working with some organization called Minnesota Agape Movement, promising to develop a key property there that the city currently owns. Agape claims to provide services for people who've experienced violence, to support neighbors, wellness services for mental trauma, and to serve 5,000 meals to children each day out of their one-room office in South Minneapolis. Okay, that last one might have been made up. But what they're planning for that intersection in one of the historically worst areas of town?
10: Kids, you noticing all this flight? Roll them up.
9: Plagued by violence, poverty, and crime? A six-story building with multiple restaurants, a museum, an affordable business incubator, a music studio, and a rooftop garden, which they think will cost $20 to $35 million. No idea where the money comes from, though. Unverified reports from outside the box for competing plans for that intersection included a Ferris wheel, bumper cars, roller coaster, outdoor baseball stadium, tennis courts, a 20-story monument with a viewing deck at the top, and mini golf. But the city leaders decided that would be unrealistic and unlikely to actually happen. Ahem. Here outside the box with the Ox 4 times daily on News Talk 1250 KBRF.
11: Rob Driesline, and this is from the pages of the Outdoor News, brought to you by Onyx Fish. Lots of hunters from Minnesota and Wisconsin travel to North Dakota every fall to chase upland birds. Well, the North Dakota Game and Fish Department recently released its 2025 upland game summaries, and the trends were down from 2024. Complete details when we return, but first.
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11: North Dakota's 2025 upland bird harvests were down for pheasant, sharp-tail grouse, and gray partridge compared to 2024. Last year, 53,000 pheasant hunters chased ringnecks across the state. That was down 4%, and they harvested 345,000 roosters. That was down 3% compared to the year before. Counties with the highest percentage of pheasants taken were Headinger, Divide, Williams, Stark, and McLean. The number of sharp-tailed grouse hunters was down 16%, and they took 18,241 sharptails. Kill was down a whopping 24% from the previous year. Sharp-tailed grouse, not coincidentally, were down 38% in last year's summer roadside brood counts. The number of folks chasing gray partridge was down 16% at 18,343, and they took 50,445 huns. That was a 25% drop from 2024. The best counties for North Dakota huns are Stark, McLean, Headinger, Williams, and Divide.
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15: Here's your forecast from News Talk 1250 KBRF. Scattered showers today with a high near 85 and a southeast wind. More rain on the overnight with a low of 64. For Tuesday, warmer with a high of 93. Chance of showers. Heat index values tomorrow as high as 96. And a chance of rain on Wednesday with a high of 86. That's your weather from News Talk 1250 KBRF.
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1: 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Joining me from Ottertail County Public Health Department, I've got Emily and Andrea. Good morning, ladies.
18: Morning.
1: How's it going? You guys having a good day?
18: Yes, it is going really well. It is Friday. The sun is shining. It's a beautiful day.
1: Well, let's jump right into
18: it. How are you today?
1: I'm excellent, and we're going to jump right into it and talk a little bit about a grant that you guys helped to get going as we talk a little bit about, the opioid use and all the other things.
18: Absolutely, yeah. So thank you again for having us on. My name is Emily Furstall. I'm a health educator here at Ottertail County Public Health, and I work in a few different areas, but my main focus is substance use prevention and our efforts there.
19: And my name is Andrea Demmer. I'm the community health planner here in public health. I do some assessment and planning work, but together Emily and I help facilitate the Ottertail County Opioid Settlement Fund's Advisory Council. So this advisory council is a group of people from a lot of different sectors or groups in our community, including community members with lived experience. And the goal and role of the advisory council, it helps advise the Board of Commissioners on how to best spend these settlement funds directly in our communities to improve health and focus on substance misuse, supporting those health prevention strategies to support opioid and other substance misuse by connecting and collaborating with the community.
18: Yeah, and through the Opioid Settlement Funds and the agreements there, public health was named as the lead strategist in these efforts, so that's why we're on the phone with you today. And we began this work in 2022 with the inception of that advisory council and the work that they were doing starting in 2023.
1: And let's talk a little bit about a quick overview on where the grant funding is actually coming from and how Ottertail County is putting it to work in our community.
18: Yeah, absolutely. So Ottertail County is part of the $26 billion national settlement that was reached with opioid manufacturers and distributors. Ottertail County began receiving funds in 2022. We are expected to receive about $3.1 million over the span of 18 years, so got a little bit longer that we'll be receiving those funds. And the Advisory Council, as Andrew was saying, just a great group of people representing the community. They spent a lot of time gathering local and statewide data and having community conversations with people from a variety of sectors in our community, like law enforcement, EMS, various church leaders, people with lived experiences, treatment providers, and so many more, just to hear about opioids and other substances and how those have impacted our community. So from the data we collected, as well as those community conversations, the Advisory Council opened a first round of funding in 2024, and that focused on treatment and recovery, as well as prevention efforts in our communities. And we ultimately funded five different organizations with those funds. And then most recently, and mainly why we're here today, we opened on June 1st, $200,000 for a current round of funding that's focused on primary prevention with an emphasis on youth.
1: Now, as we take a step back and talk about opioid use in Ottertail County, what seems to be the main opioid that people are kind of getting hooked on? Is it something like heroin, or is it more like OxyContin and painkillers?
18: So there is a variety. So I don't know, like off the top of my head, what the top one would be, because it is kind of spread out, and we are seeing a variety of opioid-like drugs that are coming on the market. Some that are available, like we've heard of kratom recently, and that's sometimes available in gas stations, just easier to access, and people aren't as aware of the effects of drugs like that. Than those having the opioid effects. And so we're just kind of seeing a span across that too. I know one of the focuses and one of the reasons of these settlement funds and priority area is the overprescribing. So like you said, of that, of just working with pharmacists, and I know some work has begun way before these funds were awarded to us and different counties and states as well. But that's a big area as well. We just know that opioids were overprescribed, and that if we can cut that down and condense that, then we'll see better outcomes as well.
20: And as we talk about, all the different sources and such, and what would be the primary prevention, and why did the county make it such a priority?
18: Yes. So primary prevention is designed to stop substance use before it ever stops, before it ever starts. So it stops those pathways to addiction and ultimately overdose. There are other types of prevention, which works to stop substance use problems from getting worse, and then helping people in treatment and recovery stay healthy and avoiding relapse. But when we invest in primary prevention today, that means that fewer people will need treatment and recovery services tomorrow. So that was one of the main reasons why the Advisory Council chose to come back to prevention, specifically primary prevention. And that reduces things, primary prevention reduces things that increases the person's chance of using substances and strengthens things that helps keep people healthy and substance free. I do want to emphasize that this round does have that emphasis on youth. And when we were thinking about youth, of what does that mean? What is that definition? That includes people up to the age of 26. We know that the parts of the brain involved in decision making, impulse control, managing emotions, that continues to develop until about age 25 or 26. So we wanted to make sure that we encompassed that and really provided that definition of youth. And as I mentioned before, this priority of primary prevention came as an extension of that first round of funding and that data and community and conversations that Emily talked about that the Advisory Council did.
20: Now, as we look at, your audience and people who might need to hear this, who are you hoping actually kind of hears this? And is there anyone who might not realize that this opportunity is actually for them as well?
18: Yeah, absolutely. So, of course, we want the whole community to hear this message, whether you're involved in an organization that directly serves Otter Tail County's youth and you plan to apply for some of these funds, or you're a valuable community member. Everyone does have a part to play in these efforts. It begins with having conversations and reducing stigma among the community. And as we've talked about today, really reaching youth and stopping use before it ever starts. So everyone can play a role there. And with primary prevention, it does require those coordinated efforts among families, schools, and communities, as well as healthcare systems, and then even across local and state and federal governments. So each level provides support for the other.
20: And if somebody's listening and they're like, okay, I'd like to apply and kind of learn a little bit more about this this grant process, what do they need to know, and how do they get involved?
18: Yes, we are looking for everyone to go get involved, learn more. The best place to go is our website, ottertailcounty.gov. We've posted application guidelines on there, which walks through specific of who's eligible, what are the application details, and then the actual application material itself to submit is posted on the website as well. Important details to know, up to $200,000 is being released for primary prevention with an emphasis on youth for Otter Tail County, and applications must be submitted by July 15th. So go to ottertailcounty.gov for more information, or if you need any assistance or have questions with the application, please reach out. We look forward to seeing all of the innovative ideas and applications that will be submitted, and ultimately see the wonderful impact that will be made for Otter Tail County.
20: Well, sounds excellent. Emily, Andrea, anything else I'm missing?
18: Thank you so much for having us today. Really appreciate the opportunity. And yes, just looking forward to seeing all the wonderful things that come out of this.
21: Absolutely. Yeah, thank you so much.
20: Well, thank you for joining us, and thank you for all you do to help keep our community safe and healthy.
18: Awesome. Thank you.
20: That is Emily and Andrea joining us on News Talk 1250 KBRF. 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Listen anytime, anyplace with the Fergus Now app on your phone. Joining me now from the Humane Society of Otter Tail County, Chris Cannon. How you doing?
22: Good, thanks. How's it going?
20: Going excellent, and good. A big, big week for you this week.
22: Oh, yeah. Oh, yeah. Hopefully by the end of the week I have not pulled or torn any muscles, but I think that's probably foregone It'll happen.
20: It's so. Moving week.
22: It is moving week. So, yeah, we're excited. We're ready to go.
20: So, with everything being moved this week, and then you got to get an inspection, and then when will we have a grand opening?
22: Yeah, so we're moving this week, and from the time that we move animals, which will be probably midweek this week, we have a week to get inspected by the state. Because the kennel license is tied to the building as opposed to the organization. But,
20: okay.
22: Once we get all that out of the way, we are going to be kicking off a huge celebration at the end of the month. We're going to do our ribbon cutting and our grand reopening ribbon cutting and tours. That's Friday, June 26th. It's going to be at 4 p.m. And the next day, Saturday, June 27th, at 11 a.m. to 2 p.m., we are going to do Foster Fest. That's a brand new thing that we're doing. So what we're trying to do is we're trying to increase our foster program. And with that, we just like to have everybody come out and talk to our existing fosters, see what their experiences are, learn more about the program. And, you know, while supplies last, cannot get a hot dog and chips. So we're going to feed everybody. We will be accepting free will donations, of course. But, we just really, really want to get more people involved in our foster program because we need it. You know, we've had a really unprecedented kitten season this year so far.
20: Yeah, I mean, it's just unbelievable. Let's talk numbers. You mentioned you got 76 cats, and how many of them are under 4 months?
22: 60.
20: Wow.
22: 60 of the 76 cats that we have in our care are under 4 months old. So
20: if you've ever thought about getting a kitten, now's the time.
22: Now is the time, for sure. So we really did not want to move all these animals with us, but, you know, it is what it is, and we've got a lot in foster care, actually. Okay. So, you know, a huge thank you to our foster families, but, I mean, you know, when we moved, I think we had, you know, maybe probably close to 20, I guess. It's just been kind of weird weather, and, you know, we have one thing leads to another, as everyone knows, and, you know, cats are no exception, and now we have a huge boom of cats. So, 76, it's wild number. That's the last time we were up around that number was probably October of 2024 now, I guess. Wow. So it's been a while.
20: Yeah.
22: It's been a while. So
20: if you're looking for a kitten, now is definitely the time. They are there.
22: For sure. Yeah. Just give us a little bit of time to get settled in at our new old digs, and we'll be ready to go.
20: And because you guys are moving this week, you're kind of putting a couple things on hold?
22: Yeah. We are closed to the public for the week. So, you know, more information to come on our Facebook page and Instagram page as well in case any of that changes. But, we are closed. We would ask that everybody kind of holds their donations for now. Also, it would be a huge help if you see a stray or you're out and about, just whatever. Social media is a huge, huge, huge help when it comes to reuniting pets and owners. So we noticed that the community really helped us out when we moved into our temporary location, and there were a lot of lot more social media posts regarding those lost animals, and we didn't get a whole lot in, so it works. It works. We would just ask that everybody kind of, you know, look at Fergus Falls Lost Pet Alert or East Ottertail County Lost Animals. There's several pet pages out there, and, you know, you have reach with social media that you don't have just talking to your neighbors. So I would just ask that everybody kind of help us out with that right now. That'd be a huge help because, you know, like I said, we're just bursting at the seams with animals right now. For an entity that's on intake hold, we sure are taking in a lot of animals. So,
20: yeah. But, the obviously it's going to be great when everything gets moved and you move into the, like you say, the new old building, and it's going to be a fun time.
22: Yeah. Yeah. You know, of course, there's going to be some growing pains as we get through there. Like, for example, you know, at our temporary place, we didn't have a very good place for our canned donations, but, you know, going back to our new old place at 1933 West Fir, we'll eventually have a better plan for this, probably a trailer, but there is a fenced-in area towards the back of our parking lot now that is near our storage shed that you'll see out there, and that is the place that we will be taking cans from now. It's a little fenced-in kind of 6x6 kennel area with a brick floor, so, you know, a little better than what we had with the snow fence and the pallets that I made for us, but... a few growing pains, and we'll get there over the next 6 months to a year. But, we're excited to get back in there. So
20: now, as you look at the new old building, what do you think is going to be the the greatest new asset to not only the animals, but to the public.
22: Yeah, I think the meet and greet rooms are number one. You know, we didn't have very good space for that before. You know, if you're meeting a dog, you know, you're out there in the lobby with whatever other business was going on, the doors swinging open. You know, in the winter, that's kind of tough too. And mm-hmm. especially when we have guinea pigs or hamsters or gerbils out there in the front, the lobby is where they went too. So yeah, pocket pets room as well. So, you know, it's a lot of things that were, you know, we were doing in our lobby, business related that, we have split out into different areas that we think is going to just be wonderful for everyone involved. So, you know, say, for example, you're bringing your dog in, you know, in unfortunate circumstances, you have to surrender the dog. We have a more private area for you to do paperwork now. So, a lot of cool things surrounding the customer experience and the animals, showcasing to the public. So we will allow the public to go through our dog kennels now, through the adoption kennels, which we didn't do before. So we've got a much better area for that. So, I guess, you know, you asked me, is there one thing? I can't really limit it to one thing. I'm excited about it all, really.
20: It's going to be very nice, and yeah. I'm looking forward to it. It's just going to be an absolute fantastic experience, not only for people coming in to adopt, but also for the animals themselves.
22: Mm-hmm, for sure. And, you know, we couldn't have done it without the huge help from the community, you know, and it's everybody involved. But it just, you know, recently we've had a really, really huge help from a few. Like, I'd like to just, you know, say thank you to Berry Construction, Inc. They've been a huge help for us. Vector Windows and Doors, obviously, all that glass in there they donated, and they continue to help us out. There was actually a project or a piece in the building that we kind of did need another window, and we said, hey, can we have another window? And they said, yep, you sure can. So nice. Vector's been very good to us, very good to us. So I have nothing but great things to say about Vector. And also Cooper's Office Supply. So we've got some really cool office furniture, brand new in there, that, you know, Jeff at Cooper's worked with us, and, you know, that's in there now. It matches. It's not like, you know, these weird mix-matched little office countertops that we've had in the old place. I mean, we are legit. We are, we have great connection in the building for, you know, equipment and that kind of thing. I'm just so excited about it. We're ready to go. We're ready to get back in. I cannot wait to rededicate our support to the community, because the community's been so good to us. So we're ready to go. We're ready to go.
20: Sounds good. Chris, anything else we want to make sure you mention?
22: Yeah, I just, again, thank you. And again, keep us in mind. We are closed this week. And again, check our Facebook and social, or Instagram page as well for more information. And again, just check us out. Ribbon cutting Friday, June 26th, 4 p.m.
20: Sounds great. Thanks, Chris.
22: Thank you.
20: That is Chris Cannon with the Humane Society of Ottertail County joining us on Newstalk 1250 KBRF. 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
2: This hour from Town Hall, I'm Keith Peters in Washington. Security is tight for tonight's Game 3 of the NBA Finals. Correspondent Julie Walker reports.
4: A massive security fence as tall as Wemby surrounds Madison Square Garden in Manhattan for Game 3 of the NBA Finals tonight between the Knicks and Spurs. NYPD Commissioner Jessica Tisch.
23: No one will be allowed inside the secured area unless they have a ticket to the game, a train ticket, they are going to a business inside the area, they have credentials, or they have some other authorized reason.
4: 1,000 get you nosebleed seats. Getting into any seat, says the Secret Service's Matt McCool, not quick or easy.
24: All the attendees will pass through TSA-style magnetometer screening.
4: Julie Walker, New York.
2: One candidate in the Los Angeles mayoral race says the contest is far from settled. Willie Nelson reports from Los Angeles.
25: Community advocate Spencer Pratt is remaining optimistic in the Los Angeles mayor primary, despite recently falling behind in the vote count. In a series of social media posts, Pratt is pointing to the large number of ballots still left to be counted and arguing the race remains far from over. The comments come as election officials continue tallying votes nearly a week after Election Day, with the contest still separated by less than a percentage point. Willie Nelson, Los Angeles.
2: Three more cases of the New World screwworm have been confirmed, including one outside the main cluster in Texas, demonstrating the difficulty of stopping a resurgent pest. that could devastate the nation's cattle industry, that according to the U.S. Department of Agriculture. On Wall Street, the Dow down by 80 points, the NASDAQ rose to 20, the S&P advanced 21. More on these stories at townhall.com.
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2: U.S. consumers appear to be changing their spending habits now that the war with Iran has driven fuel prices higher. Bob Agnew reports.
8: Some company executives and retail analysts say many shoppers are reassessing what they buy and where. The behavior changes include drivers flocking to the fuel pumps at warehouse stores like Costco and Sam's Club, and not filling up their tanks all the way when they do. Market research firms say foot traffic is down at clothing and electronics stores. Executives from Walmart, McDonald's, and Dollar General have reported noticeable cutbacks by lower-income shoppers. Bob Agner reporting.
2: The Pentagon has added several prominent Chinese businesses to its list of Chinese military companies. The list includes tech giant Alibaba, electric car maker BYD, and search engine Baidu. The move prevents them from securing U.S. defense contracts. News and analysis at townhall.com. From Washington, I'm Keith Peters. The ongoing U.S. blockade of fuel is affecting Cuba's energy crisis. Correspondent Haya Panjwani has more on that story.
10: Many of Cuba's iconic gas-guzzling antique cars are sitting idle. That's a symbol of the island's ongoing fuel crisis. Since January, the U.S. blockade has starved the island of fuel. Cuba is experiencing one of its most severe energy crises in years. Auto body shop owner Duriel Valdez says it's affected his business. He says, "It is affecting me a lot because people don't want to do major repairs anymore because they don't have much hope that they'll be circulating the way they used to." Valdez is among thousands of Cubans waiting for fuel through a government reservation app that, for many, has become a symbol of the shortages it was designed to manage. I'm Haya Panjwani.
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15: Here's your forecast from News Talk 1250 KBRF. Scattered showers today with a high near 85 and a southeast wind. More rain on the overnight with a low of 64. For Tuesday, warmer with a high of 93. Chance of showers, heat index values tomorrow as high as 96. And a chance of rain on Wednesday with a high of 86. That's your weather from News Talk 1250 KBRF.
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1: With SRN News, I'm Keith Peters in Washington. The embattled chief prosecutor of the International Criminal Court has been suspended from his duties after the court's oversight body referred Karim Khan for disciplinary proceedings. In a scandal that has dragged on for more than 2 years, Khan is facing allegations of sexual misconduct with a female aide. He has steadfastly denied any wrongdoing. Ukrainian forces have struck oil facilities in Russia and occupied Ukraine as part of their campaign to impose economic costs on Moscow. Ukrainian and Russian officials confirmed the attacks on Monday. Ukraine's President Zelensky has confirmed that Roman Abramovich has acted as a mediator between Kyiv and Moscow, delivering messages from Russian President Putin. On Wall Street, the Dow down by 80 points. More details at srnnews.com.
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4: It's a forecast on News Talk 1250 KBRF. As we go through tonight, going to be seeing mostly cloudy skies, lows down around 65. Winds on the north-northwest at about 8 for tomorrow. Going to be breezy, 91, mostly sunny, and then we'll see some showers and thunderstorms starting to develop as we get into Tuesday night and into Wednesday. 68 for Tuesday night's low, 83 Wednesday's high. More rain, 57 for Wednesday night's low, 73 with more rain on Thursday. That's your forecast on KBRF.
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4: This is your I-94 ramp cone zone update. The 210 I-94 ramp is closed. The interchange ramps will be closed to all travelers during construction, and traffic to and from Highway 210 in Fergus Falls will be detoured to the County Road 1/Tower Road. Highway 210 will remain open for travelers during construction. Traffic will shift to one side of the bridge and will be reduced to one lane in each direction. For construction updates, visit the Fergus Falls Chamber at fergusfalls.com and click on the Cone Zone. 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